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11: In the shadows, Washington flips Howard right hip. Snap, four-man rush. Washington slants right over the middle.

0: First and goal officially from the 5, far left hash of 35-23 of the Huskers. Two receivers right, helmet high snap, play fake, looks right, zips one, near right, caught! Sliding catch, it's Gilmer for a Nebraska touchdown! And the dance to boot, that is your dagger!
1: Served by Laney, she keeps running points. Good pass by the libero outside, big rip by Emmy Selman, off the block, dug by Laney, Husker volleyball the slide. Andy Jackson, another! Andy Jackson, the unstoppable. 6-4 Nebraska. Served by Kendall Flynn. Good pass. Set it up, Alexis Stuckey. Great up by Campbell Flynn. Left side tip shot to A.S. Sigler. That's defense.
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3: And welcome back, Hour of Sports Tonight. We headed your way, our final hour of the week for you, because coming up tomorrow night, we've got Husker volleyball. Two big matchups for Husker volleyball as two top 20 teams. In fact, a top 10 matchup coming up on Saturday with Wisconsin tomorrow night, Indiana. And then Friday night, we've got men's hoops on the air for the first time this season. How about that?
4: How about that? So that's it's exciting, busy for our people back here, but will be a great environment at Devaney coming up for Wisconsin. That'll be the blackout. Mm-hmm. So that was announced, and that's a top 7 matchup. So not to look past Indiana and Bloomington and all that, but Saturday is going to be really, really busy day here on campus.
3: And we talked about this on The Dig this week with Kelly Natter, but how awesome is it for Husker fans, for Nebraska athletics, basically all day on Fox with the big noon kickoff, their primetime game. The biggest game for Fox is that big noon kickoff, so Nebraska, Indiana, and then that night, which again, we're seeing more and more of these volleyball matches being put on Big Fox, and here's a big-time opportunity for Husker volleyball. So all day on Fox for Nebraska.
4: Let's make it 2-0 on Fox, too. And what is this? This has got to be the second time this year for volleyball they've been on Fox, including Wrigley. So I'm trying to think that maybe I
3: think one other time against Texas, right?
4: That's right, yeah. So it's a third time that they're going to be on massive network in Fox. It just shows the power of their brand. And it's going to be a really cool look on television, too, with the blackout.
3: Yeah, for sure. All right, enhance your grilling game with a Nebraska-made grill from M Grills. 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Good stuff with Coach Wade there in the Nebraska Football Hour. And I've talked a lot about this with Jeremiah Searles. I've mentioned it on the broadcast, but just look, he's got high standards. And there's a reason why he has had offensive lines play at the highest level because of how he coaches those guys up. And if you look, the offensive line could be playing spectacular, and if you didn't watch any of the game and just watched how he coached, you would think that they were just not up to the standard just because he coaches them so hard. But these guys appreciate it. They've played a lot of football and they want to be held to that standard. And he does such a good job. He and Lonnie Teasley, the 1-2 punch that they have on the sideline, they do such a great job together.
4: Yeah, they work very closely together. And Jeep had mentioned that there's always that lingering thought of the negative after every game, because as a coach, you want to say, okay, we could do this, and that better. And in a world now where you get instant feedback because of the tablets, they know right away what's wrong, what's right. And he said every day, no matter where we're at in the season, if it's Indiana week now or if it's, you know, the Rutgers week later in November, every single week they're still teaching technique. Mm-hmm. And they go back to the bare bone fundamentals. But he really likes this group. There's certain areas that he knows they have to improve, especially against this Indiana front that is elite. And I think they're going to be up for the challenge.
3: Let me ask you this. Would you say the bigger matchup is the Nebraska offensive line against the Indiana defensive line, or the flip side of that, the Nebraska defensive line against the Indiana offensive line?
4: I think the biggest area where Nebraska, if they win this game, it would be that matchup, that Nebraska somehow won that matchup, their defensive line, the Husker defensive line, against the Indiana offensive line. It's back-to-back semifinals for Joe Moore Award, consensus All-American at left tackle. They want to run the ball. I don't care where they are. When they play the game, they have two backs that are elite, and they want to win first and second down. So those are the two keys. Can the Huskers control the line of scrimmage defensively? And can they find a way to put Josh Hoover in turnover-prone downs? So that's the 3rd and 7+.
3: Listen, knock on wood, but last week was fantastic because I didn't have to do a single report on the medical tent. And the week before, there were it was basically full the entire week at Michigan State. We had a lot of guys get banged up at Michigan State. Came out of that game last week against Maryland, healthy. We'll see where Jamal Rule is. That'll be the biggest thing that I'll be watching for is just how he looks. And warm-ups, he looks pretty good. He came out, he's fired up. You can tell he's excited to be out there, but, you know, they held him out. We heard Coach Holgorsen say this week he could have gone, but just out of precaution, they let him rest one more week. So we'll see how he looks coming up on Saturday.
4: You got to protect guys from themselves, too. I'm sure Jamal thinks and adrenaline kicks in, and maybe you're not feeling it all that much during the game, but then after the game, it gets two times worse. So whether it's ankles or it's hamstrings, those are things that can linger. So you want to make sure that you take the necessary precautions. I think he'll be good to go this week, and you're going to see, I think all three backs are going to play a prominent role because, like I said, if you're going to win on first and second down, that means all three of those guys are going to have a big hand in that.
3: Yeah, and Isaiah Mosey coming off what Coach Holgorsen said his best game of the season. So both all three of those guys, as we've seen every single game, will play a factor in this. 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All right, got to get to a break. Coming up next, it's time to make our weekly picks. 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
3: 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You know what time it is. It is time to make some college football picks. The big dog joining us, Jeremiah Searles, Kyle Crooks. We got Josh Hogelman and Camden Cohn. And, hey, we've got a new weekly winner. It is this lady.
24: Clap for Jessica.
3: Finally.
25: She climbed her way over 500, everyone. She's above 500.
3: I'm used to losing the week.
26: Makes me sick.
3: Now I actually win a week. But
25: you won the week, but you're still losing.
3: Oh, yeah. Bad. Bad. One game at a time.
25: Blinders.
3: 1% better.
25: As Kyle would say, blinders.
26: Horse blinders.
25: Blinders on.
27: Now Signetti's in my horse blinders.
3: Well, yes.
26: It's a dangerous spot to be.
3: What?
27: I said Signetti's now in my horse blinders. It's a dangerous spot to be.
3: Okay. Mm-hmm. All right. Well, I guess a few of the big games. Searles, you and I both had Minnesota. What are your takes on Michigan?
25: I think Michigan's bad. I think it's officially time to say that Michigan is bad. And I think I read a report that Underwood's getting benched, isn't he? I think that they're talking about maybe starting the new guy. Maybe that was AI. I don't know. I can't believe anything I read anymore.
3: I know.
25: But,
3: it's crazy.
25: You know, it's also, I don't think it'd be out of their way to bench him. He's been terrible. Michigan should have lost to Western. Like, they kind of just clawing by. But I also think that what Minnesota's done with the budget that they have, you can't speak enough of the leader that PJ Fleck is, as quirky and odd as he actually is as a human being.
3: Kyle, what happened to the Gators?
25: Look, yeah, dude, what did I tell you? Get us on them.
27: What did I tell you?
3: We all picked Florida. We all chomped it.
27: I told you last week, Missouri has been a house of horrors for the Gators, and they ran into it. Look, it's a bounce back week. I think they have South Carolina this week at home. I think it's homecoming.
25: They're not
27: for
25: on the
27: six.
25: Don't worry.
0: Merciful.
27: They're not, but look, it happens. It happens. What do you want from me? I got nothing for you.
25: The SEC's, I think the SEC's bad, too. Like everyone talks about, like, this, but, like, Ole Miss gets boat raced by Florida. Florida gets boat raced by Missouri. Like, I can't figure out what's going on in the SEC.
27: Are they going to even play Georgia-Alabama this week, too? That's another conversation because of the hurricane. So yeah. That game might not even be a thing.
3: It's on the picks, but we will see. Josh, Iowa State, West Virginia. You thought you had that one.
0: I should have had that.
3: There's
0: one.
3: There's no defense.
1: I'm on you. Kyle's side. Thank now you. With the should have won category.
27: That's the should have category.
3: There is absolutely zero defense. Yeah, that is zero. Like vintage Big 12.
25: Yeah, that's 7-on-7. Like we watched a 7-on-7 football game there. It was just like whoever has the ball last is going to win.
3: And then Josh and I both had Florida State. Searles is Texas. Is Florida State good again?
25: I don't know. I hate that team. I cannot. I hate the teams that are just so inconsistent that you honestly just week to week, you're like, I have no idea what's going to roll out onto that football field. And, I mean, I still think Norvell doesn't make the year.
3: Well, so again, I go 7-4. Searles and Camden, 6-5. Kyle and the interns, 5-6. Josh goes 5-7. You totally saved yourself with the Husker question because you got two extra bonus points, or it would have been an abysmal week for you.
1: Yeah, I only had three wins in actual games, 3-7. So,
3: no, all right. Well, so overall, Searles 43-18, Camden 6 games behind Searles, the interns 9 games behind Searles, 34-27. Kyle 33-28. Josh is 33-29. I wonder how that's going to factor in that you have like basically extra points. And I am now just 2 games behind Kyle and Josh, 31-30. Above 500, let's go.
25: Come on.
3: All right, so let's make some picks for this week. Starting Friday night, we've got an 8 o'clock matchup on Fox. Number 20 at Iowa, at Washington. Iowa had their first loss of the season to Ohio State last week. So Huskies, 3-point favorite. I think I am going to go with Washington at home. Tough place to play on Friday night, so I'll go with Washington.
2: Yeah, I think I'll stick with Washington as well. At home, short week, Friday night. I like Washington.
27: When everything goes against Iowa, that's when you pick Iowa. I hate to say it. I'm going to go Hawkeyes.
3: You sound so thrilled about that.
27: I can't be. This is not good.
25: I hate that I'm going to follow with Kyle here, but I'm also going to take Iowa. No, you know what? I'm not. Kyle sucks. I'm going to go with Washington. I'm going to let Kyle swim upstream here. I'm going to go with Washington, part of the ship, part of the crew.
27: But maybe, I can't be rooting
3: Josh
27: for Iowa.
3: Let him swim upstream.
27: I can't root for Iowa, though.
1: Yeah. Well, here's what I was talking about with Camden earlier. When you pick Iowa in the picks, it's called emotional hedging. If they win, you get a point in the picks. If you lose,
27: good thought.
1: So here's the thing, too. I think the Hawkeyes bounce back. Playing a team like Washington is kind of more their speed. Last week, obviously, they were overmatched. So going Hawkeyes.
3: You're going Iowa. All right. North Carolina at number 25, Pitt. Pitt is 5-0. And 11 a.m. on ESPN on Saturday. Pitt was a 4.5-point favorite. Now it's a 3.5. I was the only person to pick Pitt last week. And Camden, you picked this one first.
2: Yeah, this one's tricky because I've picked North Carolina before. Tried to pick them against Clemson, and they were close. And then Pitt lost their starting quarterback to a torn ACL last week. And so how's their backup look? I don't know. So I'm going to go North Carolina, though. I'll ride with them again.
27: Even with that situation, I'll still take Pitt. I am not taking North Carolina.
25: Yeah, I'm going to go with Pitt here as well. The biggest question mark is the quarterback position, but I like what Pittsburgh's doing on defense, so give me Pitt.
1: I hate picking ACC games. I never seem like have a good feel on anybody.
25: You pick the games, Josh. You don't have to put these on here.
1: It's fair. I'll go with Pitt.
3: Oh, okay, I'm going to stick with Pitt. All right, Texas A&M at Missouri. Missouri's been on. Have they been on every week? I feel like 11 a.m. on ABC. Missouri favored by 3.5. Again, huge win over Florida last week. Kyle,
27: what is that? What game are we on right now? I'm sorry.
25: Pay attention, Kyle. Come on,
3: Missouri.
27: Texas A&M at Missouri. I don't know where Missouri's at. It's been an up and down sort of adventure with Missouri this year. I'm going to go Texas A&M. I think they fall flat this week.
25: Yeah, I'm going to go with A&M here, too. I think we've seen big emotional wins in the SEC, and then the team comes out flat next week and lays an egg. So I think Missouri got up for that last week. They played well, and goose egg this week, Texas A&M.
1: I feel like I'm a dog chasing its tail here. I picked Florida 2 weeks in a row. Then I picked Florida over Missouri. Missouri wins that. I'm going to go Missouri this week. And, yep, I don't know. We'll see.
3: Listen, they've been on the picks a lot. When I pick Missouri, they lose. When I don't pick Missouri, they win. But I'm going to try to get a point. I'm going to go with Missouri at home.
2: Yeah, I'll take Missouri, too. Don't know why, but I'll do it.
25: Dang it. Is it just me and Kyle?
3: Don't know why. All right, top 25 matchup in the Big Ten. Number 21, UCLA at Oregon. Oregon 3-1, 230 on CBS. Oregon is an 11.5-point favorite, Searles.
25: Yeah, I mean, I want to take UCLA here, and I think if it was in UCLA, I might take it. But Oregon in Autzen, hard place to play, so I'll take Oregon.
3: Josh, you're a big fan of the Bruins.
1: I am a huge fan.
25: I also don't want them to lose the week before we play them.
1: That's true. I'm a huge fan. I think they keep it close, but Oregon wins.
3: I've also got Oregon.
2: Yeah, I have Oregon. I think, again, UCLA covers, but I think Oregon wins.
27: Yeah, I would have them to cover 11.5, but not to win the game, so Oregon.
3: And I, you know, maybe we're all wrong. Illinois at Michigan State. This is a fascinating matchup.
27: Fascinating is a word.
25: Gross, for sure. This is a gross matchup. Call it what it is, Jazz.
3: 230 on Fox Sports 1. Illinois favored by 2.5. Both teams, 2 and 3. Illinois coming off horrible loss at Purdue, Josh.
1: Yeah, sometimes I like to sabotage myself by putting two very below average teams on the picks because it's hard to pick. Both teams equally bad. I feel like I still have a little bit more faith in Illinois at this point, so I'll go with Illini.
3: I'm also with Illinois.
2: Yeah, Illinois. I think Bielema needs this one and won't let his team lose.
27: I think from an injury standpoint, Michigan State is not much better from when we saw them a couple weeks ago, so that's why I'm taking Illinois.
25: Yeah, clean sweep. Clean sweep. Go the Illini.
3: All right, number 22, Houston at Kansas State, 230 on Fox. Can we get the Kansas State Wildcat?
27: That's a extra from The Walking Dead. That's not a cat.
3: Sometimes does it better. Like
25: I know, yeah.
3: It's usually when he picks them. Maybe if he picks Kansas
25: my
3: State.
25: My closet exploded. I'm building a closet. Leave me alone.
3: All right. Kansas State is favored 2.5, but I've got Houston, the road team, in this one.
2: Yeah, I'm going to roll with you, Jess. I got Houston winning.
27: I love Willie Fritz. Houston is one of those teams that every year they just kind of stick around the conversation. Give me Houston.
25: I thought I was going to be the only one to take Houston here. I was like excited to maybe steal one from the group here, but I'm going to take Houston as well.
3: Wow.
1: I have Houston written down. Do I see? Yeah,
25: I thought I was the only one.
27: This is when it happens. This is when you really tank your season here, when you start doing this.
1: Yeah, see, that's the problem. But they're favored.
2: Josh only had three right last week, though.
1: Yeah, so I'll switch it. I'm doing it right now. I'm typing in Kansas State.
25: Wow.
3: All right. How about the Red River Rivalry, Red River, Showdown, Shootout, whatever they're calling
27: it. Don't say shootout.
3: These days, number one, Texas and Oklahoma. Rivalry game, 230 on ABC. Texas came in at 8.5 favorite, now down to 7.5. OU coming off the bye, Camden.
2: Yeah.
3: Crazy things happen in this game.
2: I know, you say that, but I don't think I can choose Oklahoma. I'll go Texas.
27: Texas, what are we talking about here? Oklahoma's offense Texas. Is not good.
2: Hook 'em.
1: Yeah. You never know, but I'll be shocked if the Longhorns win.
3: Listen, every time that you think this matchup is supposed to go, it doesn't go that way, right? So usually the heavily favored team does not win this game. However, Texas.
25: Come on.
3: OU's offense is bad.
1: No fun.
25: They're horrible.
3: Bad. And so I don't think they can keep up with in this matchup.
25: Messmaker's draft stock is in a free fall right now.
3: All right, number two, Georgia at six, Alabama.
25: Mustmaker's climbing.
2: Yeah, he's going up, actually.
3: 6:30 on ABC. We don't even know if this game will get played. There's a hurricane coming. But Bama jumped Indiana, by the way, in this week's rankings. Bama favored by 1.5. Georgia was a favorite, but now it is Bama by 1.5, Kyle. Mr.
27: Bama's
3: SEC.
27: Bama's one of the best teams in the country right now. But Georgia is too.
1: They are too.
27: You say Georgia's at home? You know the formula.
3: Bama's
25: at home. Bama's at home.
1: What's the formula?
25: Are you with us today? Is Planet Kyle here today?
27: No, I haven't been here all week. I think I'm going to go Bama. It's a toss up for me.
3: Searles?
25: I'm going to take the Dogs. I think I said it on Big Red Reaction that the Dogs were the best team in the country. Someone called in and asked who they thought the best team in the country, totally un-Husker related, and I said Georgia, so I can't go back now.
3: Josh?
1: Yeah, I'm with you. I've been riding Alabama picks this season, like, and they've helped me a lot, but that time's up. I think they're playing a real team this week.
3: I got Bama.
2: I'll take Bama, too. We'll go split.
0: Oh, come on, Josh. Let's go, Josh.
1: Let's go.
3: All right, number 19, USC at Penn State. I was shocked. Penn State is
27: whiteout,
3: favored in this one. 6:30 Saturday on NBC. And Searles, you get to pick first.
25: USC. Penn State's terrible. I mean, they can't tackle. Northwestern absolutely handed it to them last week. I think USC murders this.
3: What is the love fest with Penn State still?
27: I just think it's more of the whiteout, that this is their last stand to make it a season. Lincoln Riley's, again, had issues in big games. This would be classified as a big game considering the environment. If they lose this game, there's a lot of noise around USC. So that's part of me what reason to the spread.
25: Yep. Penn State is just Iowa State in a different color. Like, that's all they are. And they cannot withstand what the physicality that USC is going to bring.
1: Yep. I'm going USC.
3: I've also got USC.
2: Trojans.
3: Kyle?
1: Do it.
25: Oh, we are.
27: USC.
25: Oh.
3: We don't have a lot of differences this week, which I'm shocked. I thought we would. Minnesota at Purdue, 7 o'clock on Big Ten Network. Minnesota only 2.5-point favorite, Josh.
1: Yeah, is Purdue for real?
27: No. They should have. Who should have they beaten? Who was that team in week two in overtime?
2: Wake Forest, right?
27: Yep,
2: Wake.
27: And they beat Illinois last week. I don't even know it's my turn. I'm just talking.
3: I'm rowing the boat.
2: I didn't pick Minnesota last week, and it obviously bit me, so I'll come back and choose Minnesota this week.
27: Yeah, Minnesota.
25: I got to go. I got to go row the boat. Sky, you mongo, go first.
3: Oh, what boring picks this week.
1: Well,
2: I thought we were split on a couple.
1: We'll see what happens on the Husker question.
3: All right, what we got, Josh?
1: Well, the first play of the game in the Nebraska-Indiana game, for each offense, average more or less than 6.1 yards. Average.
27: Less.
1: First play of the game.
25: For both offenses?
1: Yes. So the first play for Nebraska, first play for Indiana, you average those two out.
2: It's like 15 and 2, average
25: seven,
2: or whatever it is.
1: Yeah.
27: Less.
25: Less.
2: Less.
25: Less.
1: You think so?
3: A little more.
1: Okay. I'm going less. So, Jess, you're going upstream.
25: Both teams are going to want to show the dominance in the line of scrimmage. Both teams are going to want to run the football.
2: It's going to be like a 3-4 yard run.
25: I think it's going to be second and six and second and seven.
3: Nebraska has a bomb.
27: Or both teams have play action deep shot on the first play of the game.
1: And incomplete.
2: And incomplete. So that's zero.
25: Incomplete. So then it's zero and we win.
1: We'll see.
3: Well, Searles, how are we feeling going into this one? We talked earlier in the week for the sideline slice, but you kind of had a challenge for Husker Nation.
25: Yeah, I mean, we need Husker Nation to show up. Like, we need this stadium rocking. We need every loud voice. As Greg Sharp would say, don't be wearing any gloves because it makes the clap a little bit down. So I am all in for showing up. I'm coming to the game. I'll be there with bells on. And I am excited for this as a coming out party for the Huskers. I think they've earned the right to show the nation that they're for real. Now they just got to go out and execute.
27: Will the bells be on your hands to make more noise? How about that?
25: I mean, more cowbell.
27: How about
25: more
27: that invention?
25: Cowbell, right? That's what we need. We need more cowbell.
27: Bring the cowbell to Lincoln. How about that?
3: All right. Going to be a fun one, and you're actually going to be here, so we'll look forward to it. Are you bringing the elk meat?
25: I am. I'm bringing the elk meat for you and Kyle.
3: I'm going to try it.
27: Where's that going to sit during the game?
25: You're going to eat it before the game. They have a little fridge in there, don't they?
3: We do.
25: Yeah, so I'll bring it in cold.
27: You have me eating elk steaks before the game? Is that
2: good 9 in the morning?
25: It's good luck.
27: Steak after my avocado toast and elk steak.
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3: All right, good stuff. We'll see you on Saturday. We got to get to a break. More of the show coming up right after this.
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11: Here to talk about the Nittany Lions' upcoming matchup against the Trojans is Corey Geiger of Sports Central Daily. Corey, with Penn State losing their first two matchups in Big Ten play against Wisconsin and Northwestern, what are some of the most glaring problem areas for the Nittany Lions in these contests?
13: Well, it's two different things. They're up 17-0 on Wisconsin and basically stopped playing. And Matt Campbell, quite frankly, made some just absolutely horrendous coaching decisions in the second half, and they went as conservative as you can possibly get, stopped playing football on offense, and just kept giving Wisconsin time and time and time and time and time to come back. And so that was a really tough loss on a night game, Saturday night at Beaver Stadium. They just typically don't lose those kind of games. And so that's one scenario. Then they didn't bounce back from that at all. And they went out to Northwestern Friday and gave up 413 yards rushing and got absolutely decimated by Northwestern with them opening their new stadium. And that was... I know people that have been around Penn State football for 50 years who say that's one of the low points in the history of Penn State football. You know, this wasn't Oklahoma in the 80s or Nebraska in the 90s. When you give up 413 yards rushing to Northwestern, you've got some serious, serious soul searching to do.
11: Nothing has clicked so far for Penn State on offense. What is it going to take for the Nittany Lions to bounce back?
13: The disappointing or troubling part is Kobe Howard was leading the country in receiving yards per reception anyway. Then he got hurt and has not played the past couple weeks, and they've been just a very, very different offense. Now, the receiver situation has been bad at Penn State for a number of years, but this year you take Kobe Howard out of the mix, and Rocco Beck just has not looked the same at all. The receivers aren't getting separation. He doesn't have confidence in what they're doing a lot. So now the one potential bright spot is Rocco Beck has played a lot of football. He started close to 50 games in his career between Iowa State and Penn State. So you hope that maybe he can come into this with a lot of confidence. But if you don't have the horses out wide to catch the ball, and then the running game has struggled as well. So it's really... After they played a very, very soft non-conference schedule, and everybody thought things were going to be okay, but it's been a really tough go of it for 2 weeks here.
11: What are the keys to victory for Penn State against USC?
13: Well, they just have to play something on defense. You've got to find some way to man up and make tackles. Again, I'm not trying to make this seem worse than it is, but this is some of the worst defensive play we've seen at Penn State in a long, long time. So if you can't tackle anybody, you're not going to beat anybody. They're going to have to find a way to man up and get guys to the ground.
11: The Penn State Nittany Lions face off against the USC Trojans on Saturday at 6:30 on NBC. Corey, thank you for your time.
13: Thank you, Chris.
11: Now send it over to Lauren Kamenzen with UCLA.
14: Thanks, Chris. Here to talk about the Bruins is Wayne Cook from UCLA Radio Network. UCLA improved to 4-0 after defeating Maryland 54-3 back on September 26th. Coming out of the bye week, what has impressed you the most about this Bruin team through four games?
15: Well, I think the drastic improvement in the offensive line has been significant. I mean, obviously, our run game's one of the best in the country. We have three running backs that have done an amazing job, and so that's been really surprising. And then, to be honest with you, the front seven on defense, especially the linebackers, Sammy Omasigo and Jalen Woods have been really, really good as middle linebackers for UCLA.
14: UCLA has been running the ball extremely well, averaging 281 rushing yards a game. How does UCLA's run game match up against Oregon's defense?
15: That's the question, right? This is going to be UCLA's best test by far this year. We've been elite, though, running the football, and even when teams have tried to stop us by loading the box, we've still found ways to run the football. So, you know, Wayne Knight, the transfer from JMU, has been a electric. I think he should be on people's Heisman list, at least at this point in the season. But Anthony Woods and Jet Thomas, Javian Thomas, have both been fantastic as well. All of them are averaging over 6 yards a carry. So it's been really, really fun. But again, all of that starts with the guys up front, and the offensive line is going to have their best test because, you know, Oregon's defensive front hasn't quite lived up to what was maybe expected coming into the season, but they're still really, really good. So it's going to be a huge test.
14: If UCLA is going to pull off the upset, what is the one thing the Bruins absolutely have to do well against Oregon?
15: Well, I think we just talked about it. I think they still are going to need to be able to run the football. I think that Nico is going to have to use his legs and be efficient in the passing game too. And on the other side of the ball, obviously, we don't know who the quarterback's going to be. We don't know if it's going to be Dante Moore or Dylan Raiola. Both of those guys are pretty similar, so I don't think they have to alter what they do on defense for either one of them. But they're going to have to be good in that front seven and try to slow down, you know, Oregon a little bit. And probably if you can make them one-dimensional, that would be great. But it's just going to be a huge test. And as I always think, the line of scrimmage is going to be important on both sides of the ball. And then dealing with the environment, Autzen Stadium. I mean, Oregon doesn't lose there very often for a reason, and it's because that's a really hard place to play. So all of those things are going to be factors.
14: Bob Chesney came over from James Madison and has made UCLA one of the stories of the Big Ten. How much momentum does it feel like this program has heading into a big game with Oregon?
15: Yeah, I think we have a ton of momentum. I think that the team is starting to believe. I think that Coach Chesney has done an absolutely incredible job. I mean, he was winning over this town before they even played a game. And then to come out and be 4-0 and win two road games against Power Four teams in Cal and Maryland, I think all of that's, you know, it's extremely important. So, you know, the momentum's there. I think there's the beliefs there. I think the depth and the talent is there. But like I said, this is going to be the biggest test, so we're going to learn a lot more this weekend.
14: Well, this week the Bruins head to Eugene. How do you see this one playing out?
15: Well, I'm not going to give you a prediction of win or loss, but I will tell you this. I think that UCLA is going to show up. I think they're going to play well. I think they're going to be in the game. And if that's the case, we've got a chance to win, and that's all you can ask for.
14: Number 21-ranked UCLA is headed to Eugene to take on the 13th-ranked Oregon Ducks. You can catch the game this Saturday at 2:30 p.m. on CBS. Now let's send it over to Brady Alderson with Purdue.
0: Thanks, Lauren. Here to talk about the Purdue Boilermakers is Mike Carman with Purdue on Three. Mike, the Boilermakers got a big win against Illinois last week to get to 1-1 in conference play. What is the expectation for this team for the rest of 2026?
3: Well, just try to find more wins. You know, they got off to a slow start in September, 1-3, but kind of got back on track a little bit with the win at Illinois. Now it's just a matter of finding some more wins on the schedule. We got Minnesota this week. You know, Minnesota's coming off a huge win over Michigan. Do they catch them a little bit flat-footed, a little bit going on the road and at a night game and all that? But then, you know, you've got Washington at home, going to Penn State, and then the month of November after that. So they're just trying to find opportunities to get more wins. The win at Illinois is definitely a confidence booster because you snapped a long Big Ten losing streak. They'll feel better about themselves going into this week. But yeah, it's just a matter of trying to piece together some more wins to round out the 26th season.
0: What has been the biggest surprise about the Boilermakers this season?
3: I don't know if there's a big surprise on the positive side, how well the offense has played for the most part. You know, take the Notre Dame game out of the equation. But the offense has kind of operated at a high level. They've had a good running attack. Ryan Brown at quarterback has delivered the ball in a timely fashion. His receivers are hanging on the ball, unlike last year when they had a bunch of drops. So they're making plays on offense and making enough plays to get in the end zone and get points on the board. And they've been able to sustain drives on offense. You know, last week at Illinois, their opening drive lasted 8 minutes and kind of was a tone setter for the game. They knew possessions would be limited, and they were able to end the drive with some points, and they pushed forward from there. From the other side, the defense played well last week, but it has not been a great defense throughout most of the season. You know, what will it be moving forward? Will it be more of the defense that we saw last week against Illinois, or, you know, the defense that showed up against Wake Forest and UCLA? Purdue would like to avoid those situations moving forward. So there's a couple of mixed bag surprises so far with this team.
0: Big game for Purdue this weekend, hosting a night game against Minnesota. How do you see this one playing out, and what needs to happen for Purdue to pull off the upset?
3: Well, they need to stick with the formula that works for them, and that's with most teams. You know, don't turn the ball over. Try to get a takeaway or two. Don't hurt yourself with penalties. Since P.J. Fleck has arrived at Minnesota, he has upgraded their physicality on the offensive and defensive lines. Purdue, at times during the series with the Gophers, they have not been able to match that. And that's something that they're going to have to do on Saturday. Minnesota has a very talented defensive line, and they do get after the quarterback. And they were able to force some turnovers.

0: involved.
1: 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We appreciate your time and insight on the Boilermakers, who will host Minnesota this Saturday on Big Ten Network. 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
14: 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Welcome back. Final segment here for us of the week here on Sports Nightly. And again, we've talked about it, but they've been close with that punt.
15: Yes, they have. They blocked two of them. Again, one of them didn't count and turned into a penalty. But I would imagine that Indiana is, they're going to scheme to make sure that Jeremiah Charles doesn't moonwalk to block a punt. And then also on the flip side, Indiana blocked a punt last week. So just be aware of that in the Huskers' protections. It was the first block punt that Rutgers had against them in 10 years.
14: Wow.
15: Was last week. So Indiana blocked one. Special third phase, special teams. It's going to be huge this week.
14: Special teams played well. I mean, they had a lot of bright spots last
15: week. Yeah, some penalties. I don't even count the Charles one, but the con play, the hit that he had on the returner is one that you can't have. You missed an extra point. Now it should have been redone with the penalty. That was a referee's mistake. He had a kickoff out of bounds. So there were some areas. Archie probably had his best game in a while. Had a season high 53-yard punt and was flipping field a little bit better. The wind, that's another aspect we haven't talked about. What does that do?

0: in making sure you win the coin toss, and having that wind in the fourth quarter might be the difference in the game. It was a difference in, I think, the game against Northwestern or Michigan State last year.
1: Only second 11 a.m. Kickoff.
0: But you take that sacrifice if it means a national stage.
1: Yes,
0: right?
1: Absolutely.
0: I'm not a huge fan of the 11 a.m.s, but if it means that you get a national stage on Fox and you got the big crew in here and you have a chance to do something you haven't done in a long time, take it.
1: 7 a.m. for Husker game day. Ben McLaughlin is back. He and Jay Moore will be kicking things off for us at 7 a.m. And then, of course, tomorrow night we've got Husker volleyball as they take on Indiana at Indiana. And then Friday we've got men's basketball exhibition. So, got a busy few days, but enjoy it, and we'll talk to you Monday here on Sports Nightly.

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8: News. I'm Carmen Roberts. The FBI says it squashed a planned terrorist attack in Minnesota.
9: Sheikhtoon Mohammed charged with knowingly receiving a firearm and ammunition in order to commit terrorism. The 18-year-old of Richfield, Minnesota, is accused of telling an FBI informant he planned to carry out a mass casualty shooting attack later this month at Mall of America in the name of ISIS.
8: Fox's Christian Goodwin. Sources tell Fox Digital that Mohammed is a birthright citizen born to Somali parents. Tropical storm Isaias is likely to make landfall in the Gulf Coast as a hurricane Friday night, a day before Georgia plays Alabama in a game President Trump plans to attend.
10: Landfall looks like late Friday night into Saturday morning, affecting the entire Gulf Coast from Mississippi at least to much of the Florida Panhandle.
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15: 55 tonight under clear skies.
16: Winds out of the north
15: around 5 miles per hour. Sunshine mixed with clouds at times. Tomorrow, high temperatures reach up to 79. Lows around 62 tomorrow night, mainly clear. Dry Friday and Saturday under clear skies with highs in the mid-80s. A peek at the extended shows, 82 Sunday, 76 Monday, and 64 on Tuesday. I'm weatherology meteorologist Laura Lockwood on News Channel Nebraska. Currently, it's 71 degrees.
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12: 55 tonight, under clear skies, winds out of the north, around 5 miles per hour. Sunshine mixed with clouds at times. Tomorrow, high temperatures reach up to 79. Lows around 62. Tomorrow night, mainly clear. Dry Friday and Saturday under clear skies with highs in the mid-80s. A peek at the extended shows, 82 Sunday, 76 Monday, and 64 on Tuesday. I'm weatherology meteorologist Laura Lockwood on News Channel Nebraska. Currently, it's 68 degrees.
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2: Fox News, I'm Tom Rigotti. President Trump rallying with thousands of supporters in San Antonio, Texas tonight as he tries to give a boost to State Attorney General Ken Paxton, who's in an unexpectedly tight race for the Senate against Democratic state lawmaker James Talarico.
3: A vote for Talarico is a vote to turn Texas into a dirty, failing, crime-ridden third world dumping ground.
2: The Real Clear Politics poll average shows Talarico leading Paxton by about 3 points. A tropical storm is expected to slam into the Gulf Coast.
4: Isaias is going through rapid intensification and could be a Category 2 storm as it approaches the northern Gulf late Friday into early Saturday. The overall impact is expected 5 to 7 foot storm surge, along with hurricane force gusts leading to widespread power outages, excessive rainfall where you could have double-digit rain.
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9: 55 tonight under clear skies. Winds out of the north around 5 miles per hour. Sunshine mixed with clouds at times. Tomorrow, high temperatures reach up to 79. Lows around 62. Tomorrow night, mainly clear. Dry Friday and Saturday under clear skies with highs in the mid-80s. A peek at the extended shows. 82 Sunday, 76 Monday, and 64 on Tuesday. I'm weatherology meteorologist Laura Lockwood on News Channel Nebraska. Currently, it's 68 degrees.
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0: Thank you. Bless your heart. Thank you so very much. This guitar that I'm holding now once belonged to the great, great Toy Caldwell of the Marshall Tucker Band, who, along with his brother Tommy...
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3: Lows dip down to about 55. Tonight, under mainly clear skies, winds out of the north, around 5 miles per hour. Daytime highs approaching 79. Tomorrow, a blend of clouds and sun. Lows dip down to about 62. Tomorrow night, mainly clear. Dry Friday and Saturday, under clear skies, with highs in the mid-80s. Looking at the long range, 82 Sunday, 76 Monday, and 64 on Tuesday. I'm weatherology meteorologist Laura Lockwood on News Channel Nebraska. Right now, 67.
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3: Fox News, I'm Ted Lindner. Less than 4 weeks to go till the midterms. President Trump rallying with thousands of supporters in San Antonio, Texas tonight, campaigning for Republican Attorney General Ken Paxton in the race for Senate against Democrat state lawmaker James Tallarico.
4: A vote for Tallarico is a vote to turn Texas into a dirty, failing, crime-ridden third world dumping ground. And a vote for Ken Paxton is a vote to save Texas and defend everything that made Texas great.
3: And a Minnesota man charged in connection with a foiled mass shooting plot at a major mall. Fox's Kristen Goodwin.
5: Sheikhtoon Mohammed charged with knowingly receiving a firearm and ammunition in order to commit terrorism. The 18-year-old of Richfield, Minnesota, is accused of telling an FBI informant he planned to carry out a mass casualty shooting attack later this month at Mall of America in the name of ISIS.
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9: Lows dip down to about 55. Tonight, under mainly clear skies, winds out of the north, around 5 miles per hour. Daytime highs approaching 79. Tomorrow, a blend of clouds and sun. Lows dip down to about 62. Tomorrow night, mainly clear. Dry Friday and Saturday, under clear skies, with highs in the mid-80s. Looking at the long range, 82 Sunday, 76 Monday, and 64 on Tuesday. I'm weatherology meteorologist Laura Lockwood on News Channel Nebraska. Right now, 67.
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1: Well, I had 2 weeks vacation coming, so I thought I'd drive down to Florida, spend some time with an old friend, date a few girls, make a few parties, and just kind of live it up again. So I packed up my car, and then I called my mom in Tennessee and told her what I planned to do. She said, "Son, are you coming by?" And I said, "Mom, I'm really pushed for time, but I'll see you in a week or two." And I was driving through this little town in Georgia when I remembered today's Mama's birthday. Well, I thought I'll just stop and wire some flowers. Shouldn't take too long, then I'll be on my way. So I walked in the flower shop, and the first thing I saw was this little boy with his eyes full of tears. I said, "What's wrong, son?" He said, "Mama loves roses, and today's her birthday, and I haven't seen her in almost

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I wanted to give her 5, because that's how old I am. But the lady said I couldn't buy them with just a dime. Well, a little fella's story kind of touched my heart, so I told the lady to give him what he wanted and charge it to me. Then I told her I needed to wire 12 roses to my mama up in Chapel Hill, Tennessee. I looked around and the little boy was gone. But all of a sudden the door flew open and he come running back in. He said, Mister, I forgot to thank you for the roses. He smiled and shook my hand and ran back out again. Well, I started on out of town, and I was feeling real proud of myself for thinking of my mama and really caring. When I looked out the window and I saw that same little boy kneeling by a grave in an old cemetery, I stopped my car and walked over to where the little boy was kneeling down. And he smiled up at me and said, this is where my mama stays. She says she sure does thank you for these pretty roses. Well, that's when I had to walk away. And I drove straight back to that flower shop and I said, lady, have you sent those flowers to Tennessee? She said, no, not yet. I said, well, never mind. I'll just take them back with me.

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6: News Channel Nebraska AccuWeather.
7: Lows dip down to about 55 tonight under mainly clear skies. Winds out of the north around 5 miles per hour. Daytime highs approaching 79 tomorrow. A blend of clouds and sun. Lows dip down to about 62 tomorrow night. Mainly clear. Dry Friday and Saturday under clear skies with highs in the mid-80s. Looking at the long range, 82 Sunday, 76 Monday, and 64 on Tuesday. I'm weatherology meteorologist Laura Lockwood on News Channel Nebraska. Currently 65.
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2: Fox News, I'm Sue Gussman. A terrorist plot foiled at a major mall in Minnesota. Fox's Kristen Goodwin.
3: Sheikhtun Mohammed charged with knowingly receiving a firearm and ammunition in order to commit terrorism. The 18-year-old of Richfield, Minnesota, is accused of telling an FBI informant he planned to carry out a mass casualty shooting attack later this month at Mall of America in the name of ISIS.
2: President Trump addressing the conflict between the U.S. and Iran, claiming an end to the fighting is on the horizon.
4: When that war ends, it's going to be very soon. It's going to be very soon. They're a failed nation. They are a failed nation. They got a little spunk left, but not much.
2: A top official with the World Health Organization says they need answers about a lab worker in Siberia who died, prompting global concerns about suspected pneumonic plague, calling on Russia to answer some questions. 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
8: Most dip down to about 55. Tonight, under mainly clear skies, winds out of the north, around 5 miles per hour. Daytime highs approaching 79. Tomorrow, a blend of clouds and sun. Most dip down to about 62. Tomorrow night, mainly clear. Dry Friday and Saturday, under clear skies, with highs in the mid-80s. Looking at the long range, 82 Sunday, 76 Monday, and 64 on Tuesday. I'm weatherology meteorologist Laura Lockwood on News Channel Nebraska. Currently, 65.
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0: 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Well, it's a step back in time, happening Friday, October 23rd at the Morton James Public Library as they bring you Tween 70s Craft Night. 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
1: Most have down to about 55. Tonight, under mainly clear skies, winds out of the north, around 5 miles per hour. Daytime highs approaching 79. Tomorrow, a blend of clouds and sun. Most dip down to about 62. Tomorrow night, mainly clear. Dry Friday and Saturday, under clear skies, with highs in the mid-80s. Looking at the long range, 82 Sunday, 76 Monday, and 64 on Tuesday. I'm weatherology meteorologist Laura Lockwood on News Channel Nebraska. Right now, it's 66 degrees.
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4: Fox News, I'm Ted Linder. Hurricane Isaias expected to slam into the Gulf Coast Friday night.
5: Isaias is going through rapid intensification and could be a Category 2 storm as it approaches the northern Gulf late Friday into early Saturday. The overall impact is expected 5 to 7 foot storm surge, along with hurricane force gusts leading to widespread power outages, excessive rainfall where you could have double-digit rain.
4: Fox Weather Steve Bender. In less than 4 weeks to go till the midterms, President Trump rallying with thousands of supporters in San Antonio, Texas, Wednesday night, campaigning for Republican Attorney General Ken Paxton in the Senate race against Democrat state lawmaker James Tallarico.
6: A vote for Tallarico is a vote to turn Texas into a dirty, failing, crime-ridden third world dumping ground. And a vote for Ken Paxton is a vote to save Texas.
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Lord, she was hotter than a $2 pistol. She was the fastest thing around. Long and lean, every young man's dream. She turned

0: 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The Yarn Crafters Club meets on the first Wednesday of each month at the Morton James Public Library in Nebraska City. 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
2: Lulz of Love, around 55. Overnight, under mainly clear skies. Winds out of the northwest, around 5 miles per hour. High temperatures reach up to 79. Thursday, sunshine mixed with clouds at times. Lulz around 62. Thursday night, mainly clear. Clear skies and dry. Friday and Saturday, with highs in the mid-80s. Taking a look at the extended forecast, 82 Sunday, 76 Monday, and 64 on Tuesday. I'm weatherology meteorologist Laura Lockwood on News Channel Nebraska. Currently, it's 65 degrees.
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0: the inside scoop on what's going on with the Husker football team?
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0: giving him an unsurpassed insight into the teams. He'll pass on what he's soaked up at practices,
1: what he thinks about the upcoming matchup, and take your questions.
0: It's Big Red Buzz each game week on Thursday from noon till 1 at Valentino's in Nebraska City.
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2: Mainly clear skies overnight with a low of 55. Northerly winds around 5 miles per hour. Highs level off around 80. Thursday, mainly sunny skies. Clear skies. Thursday night, lows dip down to about 62. Sunny skies and dry Friday and Saturday with highs in the mid-80s. A peek at the extended shows 82 Sunday, 76 Monday, and 64 on Tuesday. I'm weatherology meteorologist Laura Lockwood on News Channel Nebraska. Currently, it's 65 degrees.
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2: This is a Fox News alert. I'm Sue Guzman. Isaias is now a hurricane, expected to slam into the Gulf Coast later this week.
3: Isaias is going through rapid intensification and could be a Category 2 storm as it approaches the northern Gulf late Friday into early Saturday. The overall impact is expected 5 to 7 foot storm surge, along with hurricane force gusts leading to widespread power outages, excessive rainfall where you could have double-digit rain.
2: 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President Trump rallying with thousands of supporters in San Antonio, Texas, Wednesday night, trying to boost State Attorney General Ken Paxton. He's in a tight race for the Senate against Democratic state lawmaker James Tallarico.
4: A vote for Tallarico is a vote to turn Texas into a dirty, failing, crime-ridden third world dumping ground.
2: Recent polls showing Tallarico and Paxton are neck and neck. 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

0: The Morton James Public Library here in Nebraska City hosts the Lego Club on the first and third Monday of each month. 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
2: Mainly clear skies overnight with a low of 55. Northerly winds around 5 miles per hour. Highs level off around 80. Thursday, mainly sunny skies. Clear skies Thursday night, lows dip down to about 62. Sunny skies and dry Friday and Saturday with highs in the mid-80s. A peek at the extended shows 82 Sunday, 76 Monday, and 64 on Tuesday. I'm weatherology meteorologist Laura Lockwood on News Channel Nebraska. Currently, it's 65 degrees.
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And I never took the time to let you know. 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
2: Mainly clear skies overnight with a low of 55. Northerly winds around 5 miles per hour. Highs level off around 80. Thursday, mainly sunny skies. Clear skies Thursday night, lows dip down to about 62. Sunny skies and dry Friday and Saturday with highs in the mid-80s. A peek at the extended shows 82 Sunday, 76 Monday, and 64 on Tuesday. I'm weatherology meteorologist Laura Lockwood on News Channel Nebraska. Currently, it's 65 degrees.
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If it sounds country, man, that's what it is. It's a country song. Yeah. Okay. Where 1, 2, 3, 4. 1, 2, 3, 4.

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I was out on the West Coast trying to make a buck, and things didn't work out. I was down on my luck. Got tired of roaming and bumming around, so I started thumbing back east toward my hometown. Made

0: lot of miles the first 2 days. 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But the third night, I got stranded way out of town. At a cold, lonely crossroads, rain was pouring down. I was hungry and freezing, done caught a chill, when the lights of a big semi topped the hill. Lord, I sure was glad to hear them air brakes come on. And I climbed in that cab where I knew it'd be warm. At the wheel sat a big man. He weighed about 210. He stuck out his hand and said with a grin, "Big Joe's the name." I told him mine. And he said, "The name of my rig is Phantom 309. Well, I asked him why he called his rig such a name. He said, "Son, this old Mac can put them all to shame. There ain't a driver or a rig running any line that's seen nothing but taillights from Phantom 309. Well, we rode and talked the better part of the night when the lights of a truck stop came in sight. He said, "I'm sorry, son, this is as far as you go, 'cause I gotta make a turn just on up the road." Well, he tossed me a dime as he pulled her in low and said, "Have yourself a hot cup on old Big Joe." When Joe and his rig roared out in the night, in nothing flat he was clean out of sight. Well, I went inside and ordered me a cup, told the waiter Big Joe was setting me up. Oh, you could have heard a pin drop. It got deathly quiet, and the waiter's face turned kind of white. "Well, did I say something wrong?" I said with a halfway grin. He said, "No, this happens every now and then. Every driver in here knows Big Joe. But son, let me tell you what happened about 10 years ago. At the crossroads tonight where you flagged him down, there was a busload of kids coming from town. And they were right in the middle when Big Joe topped the hill. It could have been slaughter, but he turned his wheels. Well, Joe lost control, went into a skid, and gave his life to save that bunch of kids. And there at that crossroads was the end of a line for Big Joe and Phantom 309. But every now and then, some hiker will come by, and like you, Big Joe will give him a ride. Here, have another cup, and forget about the dime. Keep it as a souvenir from Big Joe and Phantom 309.
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6: News. I'm Ted Linder. President Trump rallying with thousands of supporters in San Antonio, Texas, Wednesday night, less than 4 weeks ahead of the midterms, to boost Republican Attorney General Ken Paxton, who's in a tight race for the U.S. Senate against Democrat James Tallarico. The president celebrating the scheduled execution of a convicted mass shooter who killed 13 people in 2009.
7: We're going to deliver final justice to an evil killer, the Fort Hood shooter, Nidal Hassan.
6: And Hurricane Isaias continues to intensify. It's expected to slam into the Gulf Coast Friday night.
8: Isaias is going through rapid intensification and could be a Category 2 storm as it approaches the Northern Gulf late Friday into early Saturday. The overall impact is expected 5 to 7 foot storm surge, along with hurricane force gusts leading to widespread power outages.
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0: 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The Morton James Public Library Board meetings are held on the second Wednesday of the month at 4 o'clock at the library in Nebraska City. The meetings are open to the public, and agendas for the meetings are kept continuously current and available for your public inspection at the library. Next meeting will be held on Wednesday, October 14th. To find out what else is happening around River Country, click on the calendar button whenever you like at B103.fm.
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3: Mainly clear skies overnight with a low of 55. Northerly winds around 5 miles per hour. Highs level off around 80. Thursday, mainly sunny skies. Clear skies Thursday night, lows dip down to about 62. Sunny skies and dry Friday and Saturday with highs in the mid-80s. A peek at the extended shows 82 Sunday, 76 Monday, and 64 on Tuesday. I'm weatherology meteorologist Laura Lockwood on News Channel Nebraska. Currently 62.
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The devil went down to Georgia. He was looking for a soul to steal. 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

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'Cause I told you once, you son of a..."

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5: Lulls level off around 55 overnight under partly cloudy skies. Northerly winds around 5 miles per hour. High temperatures reach up to 80. Thursday, lots of sunshine. Clear skies. Thursday night, lulls around 62. Bright sunshine and dry Friday and Saturday with highs in the mid-80s. Taking a look at the extended forecast, 83 Sunday, 79 Monday, and 68 on Tuesday. I'm weatherology meteorologist Laura Lockwood on News Channel Nebraska. Right now, it's 62 degrees.
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4: Fox News, I'm Sue Guzman. A terrorist plot foiled at a major mall in Minnesota. Fox's Kristen Goodwin.
5: Sheikhtun Mohammed charged with knowingly receiving a firearm and ammunition in order to commit terrorism. The 18-year-old of Richfield, Minnesota, is accused of telling an FBI informant he planned to carry out a mass casualty shooting attack later this month at Mall of America in the name of ISIS.
4: President Trump addressing the conflict between the U.S. and Iran, claiming an end to the fighting is on the horizon.
6: When that war ends, it's going to be very soon. It's going to be very soon. They're a failed nation. They are a failed nation. They got a little spunk left, but not much.
4: Top official with the World Health Organization says they need answers about a lab worker in Siberia who died, prompting global concerns about a suspected pneumonic plague, calling on Russia to answer questions about that woman's death. 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

Well, I was sitting in a coffee shop, just having a cup to pass the time, swapping rodeo stories with this old cowboy friend of mine, when some motorcycle riders started snickering in the back and started poking fun at my friend's hat. And one old boy said, "Hey, Tex, where'd you park your horse?" A friend just pulled his hat down low, but they couldn't be ignored. One husky fella said, "I think I'll rip that hat right off your head." That's when my friend turned around, and this is what he said.

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Now, partner, this old hat's better left alone. See, it used to be my daddy's, but last year he passed on. My nephew skinned the rattler that makes up this old hat band. But back in 69, he died in Vietnam. Now, the eagle feather was given to me by an Indian friend of mine. But someone ran him down somewhere around that Arizona line. And a real special lady gave me this hat pin. But I don't know if I'll ever see her again.

your leather jacket means to you what this hat means to me, then I guess we understand each other and we'll just let it be. But if you still think it's funny, man, you got my back up against the wall. 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But when my friend turned back towards me, I noticed his old hat brim, well, it was turned up in a big old Texas grin.

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7: News Channel Nebraska AccuWeather.
8: Will level off around 55 overnight under partly cloudy skies. Northerly winds around 5 miles per hour. High temperatures reach up to 80. Thursday, lots of sunshine. Clear skies. Thursday night, lows around 62. Bright sunshine and dry Friday and Saturday with highs in the mid-80s. Taking a look at the extended forecast, 83 Sunday, 79 Monday, and 68 on Tuesday. I'm weatherology meteorologist Laura Lockwood on News Channel Nebraska. Currently 60.
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2: 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I'd like to do a couple of love songs here for you. Now, one, you know, the man's best friend is his dog, if he's got nothing else. 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
2: Lulls up aloft around 55 overnight under partly cloudy skies, northerly winds around 5 miles per hour. High temperatures reach up to 80 Thursday, lots of sunshine. Clear skies Thursday night, lulls around 62. Bright sunshine and dry Friday and Saturday with highs in the mid-80s. Taking a look at the extended forecast, 83 Sunday, 79 Monday, and 68 on Tuesday. I'm weatherology meteorologist Laura Lockwood on News Channel Nebraska. Currently 60.
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2: News, I'm Ted Lindner. Isaiah strengthening into a hurricane Wednesday night, making it the first hurricane of the Atlantic season. It's expected to make landfall on the Gulf Coast region late Friday night into early Saturday morning. National Hurricane Center Director Michael Brennan.
3: Everywhere from the mouth of the Mississippi River to Yankeetown, Florida has the potential for life-threatening storm surge inundation. We're most concerned about portions of the Mississippi

0: Mississippi, Alabama, and western Florida panhandle coast where you could see inundation up to 7 feet above ground level.
1: Governor Kay Ivey of Alabama and Ron DeSantis of Florida declaring a state of emergency for dozens of counties along the Gulf Coast. President Trump celebrating the scheduled execution of a convicted mass shooter who killed 13 people in 2009.
2: We're going to deliver final justice to an evil killer, the Fort Hood shooter, Nidal Hassan.
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3: Weather. 80 today under mainly sunny skies. Southeast winds 5 to 10 miles per hour. Clear skies tonight, lows around 62. Bright sunshine expected tomorrow, highs level off around 86. Clear skies and dry Saturday and Sunday, mid 80s. Saturday, low 80s by Sunday. Looking at the long range, 79 Monday, 68 Tuesday, and 70 on Wednesday. I'm weatherology meteorologist Laura Lockwood on News Channel Nebraska. Currently, it's 59 degrees.
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2: 80 today, under mainly sunny skies. Southeast winds, 5 to 10 miles per hour. Clear skies, tonight, lows around 62. Bright sunshine expected tomorrow, highs level off around 86. Clear skies and dry, Saturday and Sunday, mid-80s. Saturday, low 80s, by Sunday. Looking at the long range, 79 Monday, 68 Tuesday, and 70 on Wednesday. I'm weatherology meteorologist Laura Lockwood on News Channel Nebraska. Currently, it's 59 degrees.
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2: Well, my daddy left home when I was 3, and he didn't leave much to Ma and me. Just this old guitar and an empty bottle of booze. 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Well, he must have thought that it was quite a joke, and it got a lot of laughs from lots of folks. Seems I had to fight my whole life through. Some gal would giggle and I'd get red, and some guy'd laugh and I'd bust his head. 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

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And I knew that scar on his cheek and his evil eye. He was big and bent and gray and old, and I looked at him and my blood ran.

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I tell you, I fought tougher men, but I really can't remember when. He kicked like a mule and he bit like a crocodile. I heard him laugh and then I heard him cussing. He went for his gun and I pulled mine first. He stood there looking at me and I saw him smile. He said, son, this world is rough, and if a man's gonna make it, he's gotta be tough. And I know I wouldn't be there to help you along. So I give you that name and I said goodbye. I knew you'd have to get tough or die. And it's that name that helped to make you strong. Yeah. He said, now you just fought one hell of a fight, and I know you hate me and you got the right to kill me now, and I wouldn't blame you if you do. But you ought to thank me before I die for the gravel in your guts and the spit in the eye, cause I'm the that named you Sue. Yeah, what could I do? What could I do?

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And if I ever have a son, I think I'm gonna name him Bill or George, anything.

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3: News. I'm Sue Guzman. Isaias has strengthened into a hurricane. It's expected to slam into the Gulf Coast later this week.
4: Isaias is going through rapid intensification and could be a Category 2 storm as it approaches the northern Gulf late Friday into early Saturday. The overall impact is expected 5 to 7 foot storm surge, along with hurricane force gusts leading to widespread power outages, excessive rainfall where you could have double digit rain.
3: That's Fox Weather Steve Bender. President Trump holding rally in San Antonio Wednesday night, hoping to boost a Texas State Attorney General, Ken Paxton. It's in a tight race for the Senate against Democratic state lawmaker James Tallarico.
5: A vote for Tallarico is a vote to turn Texas into a dirty, failing, crime-ridden third world dumping ground.
3: Recent polls showing the two are neck and neck. 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

0: 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Humanities Nebraska will present Votes for Women, the U.S. and Nebraska Campaigns for Suffrage, Thursday, October 15th at the Morton James Public Library. This presentation's free and will focus on the 72-year campaign for women's suffrage that culminated in 1920 with the ratification of the 19th Amendment, declaring voting rights could not be denied or abridged based on sex. That program will be October 15th from 7 till 8 at the library. Call for details at 402-873-5609 and check out the calendar button at b103.fm to find out what else is happening on the calendar.
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5: 80 today under mainly sunny skies. Southeast winds 5 to 10 miles per hour. Clear skies tonight. Lows around 62. Bright sunshine expected tomorrow. Highs level off around 86. Clear skies and dry Saturday and Sunday. Mid-80s. Saturday, low 80s by Sunday. Looking at the long range, 79 Monday, 68 Tuesday, and 70 on Wednesday. I'm weatherology meteorologist Laura Lockwood on News Channel Nebraska. Right now, it's 57 degrees.
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Well, I was thumbing from Montgomery. I had my guitar on my back. When a stranger stopped beside me in an antique Cadillac.

I warn you, it's a long, hard ride. Then he cried just south of Nashville, and he turned that car around. He said, "This is where you get off, boy, 'cause I'm going back to Alabama." As I stepped out of that Cadillac, I said, "Mister, many thanks." He said, "You don't have to call me Mister, Mister. The whole

0: I'm Brent Barnett on Brownfield. Sprouting corn and colorful soybeans are showing up in some fields as combines roll across parts of the Midwest. Jeff Klochek is a crop consultant in eastern South Dakota.
1: There's normal soybeans, green beans, purple beans. There's almost some that are almost black, you know, the yellow. There's almost some to like a dark gold to a brown.
0: He says late Cercospora leaf blight due to wet conditions has been part of the problem. More news is next.
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0: Illinois Farm Bureau says executive orders at the state and federal level to allow highway use of dyed diesel could help farmers save money this fall, but some questions remain. Rodney Knittle tells Brownfield the move would save farmers at least 80 cents a gallon in fuel taxes. However,
4: neither the governor nor the president have the ability to forgive the tax. So there's a potential risk that you may be liable for the motor fuel tax.
0: Ag Secretary Brooke Rollins says USDA is investing in the nation's plant germplasm collections, a move that she says will support future plant breeding and agricultural research.
5: A landmark $180 million investment from the USDA to protect the genetic resources underpinning our food system while also paving the way for new breakthroughs.
0: And the USDA says broiler numbers fell sharply over the last week while holding ahead of last year. I'm Brent Barnett, Brownfield.
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8: Sunshine mixed with clouds at times today, with daytime highs approaching 80. Southeast winds 5 to 10 miles per hour. Clear skies tonight, lows of a low around 62. Tomorrow, highs around 86. Bright sunshine and dry Saturday and Sunday, mid-80s. Saturday, low 80s by Sunday. Taking a look at the extended forecast, 79 Monday, 68 Tuesday, and 70 on Wednesday. I'm weatherology meteorologist Laura Lockwood on News Channel Nebraska. Currently, it's 57 degrees.
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1: Fox News, I'm CJ Papa. President Trump on the stump in Texas, hammering the Democrat running for Senate against Republican Ken Paxton.
2: We're going to crush Democrat communist James Talafrico.
3: Talarico and Paxton are locked in a tight race, raising Democrat hopes that they can finally win statewide office in the Lone Star State for the first time in decades.
1: Fox's Madeline Rivera in Washington. Isaias is now a hurricane.
4: It is forecast to make landfall across the northern Gulf Coast, and it has gone through rapid intensification. The wind speed is going up 35 miles per hour in 24 hours.
1: Fox Weather's Craig Herrera. The big storm expected to grow into a Category 2 hurricane and become the first hurricane to strike the U.S. since Milton destroyed parts of Florida in October 2024.

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6: From the News Channel Nebraska newsroom, I'm Dan Swanson. In Nebraska, voters must request a by-mail early voting ballot, except in 11 counties that have no polling places, and mail-in ballots are sent to every registered voter. During his visit to Nebraska, President Trump talked with NCN's Michael Shively and cast doubt on mailing ballots to all registered voters in the 11 rural counties.
7: Well, the courts have shut down an attempt to adjust mail-in voting for this November, but it's something you want to do in the long term. Nebraska has a lot of mail-in voters. Yeah. Matter of fact, 11 counties are mail-in only, including the county immediately south of here. Generally, the voter turnout is better in those areas. What's your long-term plan for mail-in voting, and is it possible to have considerations for extremely rural areas where it's simply tough to get to the polls in person?
8: Well, it is, and I did very well with mail-in voting in Florida and all other states, and I'm all for mail-in voting, but we have to keep it honest. So maybe you have to request a ballot. You know, in some places, like in California, it's a total disaster. Millions of ballots are sent all over the place. Nobody knows who's getting them except for the people sending them. And they go, in many cases, to the wrong people. So, and I mean in a lot of cases. So mail-in ballots are fine. We have to make sure that it's honest. That's all. We just want one thing, very simply. We want honest elections.
6: A Flatwater Free Press story says voter turnout has skyrocketed in the 11 counties which are heavily Republican. California mails out ballots to all active registered voters. Representatives of the Lions Club District 38N asked city commissioners Monday for their blessing to restart a Nebraska City Club. The Nebraska State Lions Club was first organized in 1927 and continued through 1939. It was renewed in 1945 and continued 72 years until 2017. Past District Governor Dennis Hughes told city commissioners Monday that the district is hoping to expand clubs in the region of southeast Nebraska.
9: We can be here, and whatever your community needs, we can try to fill the gap and make that happen.
6: Hughes said the Papillion Club visited the Nebraska Center for the Education of Children last fall with Lions Club International's A Ball for All program. The Lions Club provided sound-emitting soccer balls for the visually impaired at the school so the kids can hear the ball coming to them and begin to play. Alan Darrell, a former manager of the Lions Mobile Screening Unit, said the Lions also operate an eye bank in Omaha and vision screening at schools.
10: I guess it's important to note that we concentrate a lot on vision and hearing, but we also concentrate on hunger, disaster recovery situations, things like that. So we want to come back into the town and be vibrant in your community to help your community thrive even further.
6: The Nebraska City Lions Club hosted the 1991 cabinet meeting at the Veterans Memorial Building and chartered a trolley tour of the city. The club was known for an annual auction and Arbor Day craft show. They provided eyeglasses for the needy, awarded science fair scholarships, published auto directories, and sponsored a talent contest. At the 50-year anniversary, June Badberg reported that the Lions were organized in 1927 with Ted Holmberg and Tom Dunbar as officers. There were 30 members. Cascram reports on progress with the Highway 1 project near Murdoch. The project covers 7.3 miles from Highway 34 to the Murdoch Spur, plus the Mile Spur to Avoca. Highway 1 Murdoch project is moving forward. Bridges over the Weeping Water and Beaver Creeks will be replaced. The work includes resurfacing through Elmwood. The river stage is at 9.9 feet. 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
4: News Channel Nebraska AccuWeather.
11: Sunshine mixed with clouds at times today, with daytime highs approaching 80. Southeast winds 5 to 10 miles per hour. Clear skies tonight, lows of aloft around 62. Tomorrow, highs around 86. Bright sunshine and dry Saturday and Sunday, mid-80s. Saturday, low 80s by Sunday. Taking a look at the extended forecast, 79 Monday, 68 Tuesday, and 70 on Wednesday. I'm weatherology meteorologist Laura Lockwood on News Channel Nebraska. Currently, it's 54 degrees.
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0: Soybeans, corn, cattle, and hogs were lower Wednesday. I'm John Perkins with a Brownfield Market Update. When it comes to short stature corn, it all started with Stein. For decades, they've been focused on unique hybrids that deliver top yields. Stein invented short stature corn, then they perfected it. Stein has yield. Soybeans were lower on profit-taking and technical selling. Near-term harvest weather looks favorable for the most part, helping farmers catch up after recent delays, but there are quality concerns in some areas. Soybean meal was up on tight supplies caused by those recent harvest delays. November beans were down 5.5 at 1297.5. January was 4.75 lower at 1314.5. December bean meal was up $11 at 365.80. December soybean oil was down 223 at 67.68. Corn was lower on profit-taking, monitoring harvest activity, expecting good progress ahead of more rain in parts of the region. Quality is an issue, and the USDA could lower its yield guess Friday. December was 6 lower at 502, and March was down 5.25 at 517. And wheat was lower on profit-taking and technical selling. U.S. winter wheat planting weather looks favorable in many areas over the next few days. Exports are slow, even with the ongoing Black Sea slowdown. December Chicago was 17.75 lower at 686.5. December Kansas City was 17.75 lower at 738.5. December Minneapolis was down 9.5 at 710.25. Live and feeder cattle were lower on profit taking ahead of this week's widespread direct business. Also, box beef was down at midday. December live was 32 lower at 223.77. February was 62 lower at 226.55. November feeders were down 247 at 335.80. January was 142 lower at 330.40. And with cash and wholesale pressure during the session, December hogs were $1.27 lower at 69.10. February lean was down 140 at 69.92. Kellen Havikin has cash livestock after this.
1: I'm about to drop a sack of flour into this fan to prove a point. Your micronutrient investment can literally disappear into thin air. 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
3: 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Asking prices are noted in Nebraska at $228 to $230 live and $350 dress, but otherwise the market still hasn't seen any trade develop or bid surface at this point. Box beef cutout values closed sharply lower. Choice was 331 lower at 375.62. Select was 213 lower at 354.21. Estimated cattle slaughters 108,000, head up 10,000 on the week. Cash hogs closed sharply lower. It's been a rough start to the week for the market as processors continue to have leverage. They're moving at their pace and price for back-to-back days, partly due to the ample supply of market-ready hogs. Barrels and gilts at the National Daily Direct are 330 lower with a base range of 69 to 75.50 with a weighted average price of 72.44. Pork values close 213 lower at 81.71. All cuts except butts were lower to sharply lower. An estimated hog slaughter is 495,000 head. I'm Kellen Havikin for Brown.
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0: From the News Channel Nebraska Newsroom, I'm Dan Swanson. In Nebraska, voters must request a by-mail early voting ballot, except in 11 counties that have no polling places, and mail-in ballots are sent to every registered voter. During his visit to Nebraska, President Trump talked with NCN's Michael Shively and cast doubt on mailing ballots to all registered voters in the 11 rural counties.
1: Well, the courts have shut down an attempt to adjust mail-in voting for this November, but it's something you want to do in the long term. Nebraska has a lot of mail-in voters. Yeah. Matter of fact, 11 counties are mail-in only, including the county immediately south of here. Generally, the voter turnout is better in those areas. What's your long-term plan for mail-in voting, and is it possible to have considerations for extremely rural areas where it's simply tough to get to the polls in person?
2: Well, it is, and I did very well with mail-in voting in Florida and all other states, and I'm all for mail-in voting, but we have to keep it honest. So maybe you have to request a ballot. You know, in some places, like in California, it's a total disaster. Millions of ballots are sent all over the place. Nobody knows who's getting them except for the people sending them. And they go, in many cases, to the wrong people. So, in a lot of cases. So mail-in ballots are fine. We have to make sure that it's honest. That's all. We just want one thing, very simply. We want honest elections.
0: A Flatwater Free Press story says voter turnout has skyrocketed in the 11 counties which are heavily Republican. California mails out ballots to all active registered voters. Representatives of the Lions Club District 38N asked city commissioners Monday for their blessing to restart a Nebraska City Club. The Nebraska State Lions Club was first organized in 1927 and continued through 1939. It was renewed in 1945 and continued 72 years until 2017. Past District Governor Dennis Hughes told city commissioners Monday that the district is hoping to expand clubs in the region of southeast Nebraska.
3: We can be here, and whatever your community needs, we can try to fill the gap and make that happen.
0: Hughes said the Papillion Club visited the Nebraska Center for the Education of Children last fall with Lions Club International's A Ball for All program. The Lions Club provided sound-emitting soccer balls for the visually impaired at the school so the kids can hear the ball coming to them and begin to play. Alan Darrell, a former manager of the Lions Mobile Screening Unit, said the Lions also operate an eye bank in Omaha and vision screening at schools.
4: I guess it's important to note that we concentrate a lot on vision and hearing, but we also concentrate on hunger, disaster recovery situations, things like that. So we want to come back into the town and be vibrant in your community to help your community thrive even further.
0: The Nebraska City Lions Club hosted the 1991 cabinet meeting at the Veterans Memorial Building and chartered a trolley tour of the city. The club was known for an annual auction and Arbor Day craft show. They provided eyeglasses for the needy, awarded science fair scholarships, published auto directories, and sponsored a talent contest. At the 50-year anniversary, June Badberg reported that the Lions were organized in 1927 with Ted Holmberg and Tom Dunbar as officers. There were 30 members. CASGRAM reports on progress with the Highway 1 project near Murdoch. The project covers 7.3 miles from Highway 34 to the Murdoch Spur, plus the mile spur to Avoca. Highway 1 Murdoch project is moving forward. Bridges over the Weeping Water and Beaver Creeks will be replaced. The work includes resurfacing through Elmwood. The river stage is at 9.9 feet. 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
5: 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Esther E. Kreifels Wyant, age 95, of Nebraska City, passed away Sunday, October 4th at the Ambassador in Nebraska City. Funeral Mass will be held at 10:30 this morning at St. Joseph's Catholic Church in Paul, Nebraska. Rosary will be recited at 10 o'clock before the Mass. Burial will follow in St. Joseph's Cemetery, and the casket will remain closed. Memorials may be given to St. Joseph's Catholic Church or the donor's favorite charity. Goody Mortuary in Nebraska City is in charge of the arrangements for Esther E. Kreifels Wyant. Cindy Marion Tackett, age 69, of Nebraska City, passed away Thursday, October 1st at her home. In honoring her wishes, no formal services will be held, and Goody Mortuary in Nebraska City is in charge of the arrangements for Cindy Marion Tackett. And Mary L. Bolin, age 87, of Nebraska City, passed away Wednesday, July 29th at St. Mary's Hospital in Nebraska City. Graveside service will be at 2 o'clock Saturday afternoon at Wyuka Cemetery in Nebraska City, and Goody Mortuary in Nebraska City is in charge of the arrangements for Mary L. Bolin. For the full funeral list listings and a complete obituary archive, head to B103.fm.
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9: Mainly clear skies today with highs around 80. Southeast winds 5 to 10 miles per hour. Tonight, lows around 62. Clear skies tomorrow, highs around 86. Bright sunshine and dry Saturday and Sunday, mid 80s. Saturday, low 80s by Sunday. A peek at the extended shows, 79 Monday, 68 Tuesday, and 70 on Wednesday. I'm weatherology meteorologist Laura Lockwood on News Channel Nebraska. Right now, it's 54 degrees.
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2: News. I'm Gianna DeLosi.
3: The first thing she said was, "Where am I and who are you?"
2: Week after a boxed execution, Krista Pike's lawyer, Randy Spivey, says she's awake, angry, and confused.
3: A blood clot in one of her arms. She has pneumonia. She is not able to swallow yet, so she has not eaten.
2: He wants her sentence to be changed to life without parole. A judge said she would order the Tennessee to preserve evidence tied to that execution attempt. President Trump campaigning in Texas for the third time this month.
4: The only thing standing between you and the migrant conquest, the invasion that you had just 2 years ago, for 4 years you suffered, the only thing you have to stop that is a guy named Ken Paxton, a Republican.
2: A recent Fox poll finds that James Tallarico and Ken Paxton are neck and neck.

0: their race for a Senate seat. 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
9: From the News Channel Nebraska Newsroom, I'm Dan Swanson. In Nebraska, voters must request a by-mail early voting ballot, except in 11 counties that have no polling places, and mail-in ballots are sent to every registered voter. During his visit to Nebraska, President Trump talked with NCN's Michael Shively and cast doubt on mailing ballots to all registered voters in the 11 rural counties.
10: Well, the courts have shut down an attempt to adjust mail-in voting for this November, but it's something you want to do in the long term. Nebraska has a lot of mail-in voters. Yeah. Matter of fact, 11 counties are mail-in only, including the county immediately south of here. Generally, the voter turnout is better in those areas. What's your long-term plan for mail-in voting, and is it possible to have considerations for extremely rural areas where it's simply tough to get to the polls in person?
11: Well, it is, and I did very well with mail-in voting in Florida and all other states, and I'm all for mail-in voting, but we have to keep it honest. So maybe you have to request the ballot. You know, in some places, like in California, it's a total disaster. Millions of ballots are sent all over the place. Nobody knows who's getting them except for the people sending them. And they go, in many cases, to the wrong people. So, in a lot of cases. So mail-in ballots are fine. We have to make sure that it's honest. That's all. We just want one thing, very simply. We want honest elections.
9: A Flatwater Free Press story says voter turnout has skyrocketed in the 11 counties which are heavily Republican. California mails out ballots to all active registered voters. Representatives of the Lions Club District 38N asked city commissioners Monday for their blessing to restart a Nebraska City Club. The Nebraska City Lions Club was first organized in 1927 and continued through 1939. It was renewed in 1945 and continued 72 years until 2017. Past District Governor Dennis Hughes told city commissioners Monday that the district is hoping to expand clubs in the region of southeast Nebraska.
12: We can be here, and whatever your community needs, we can try to fill the gap and make that happen.
9: Hughes said the Papillion Club visited the Nebraska Center for the Education of Children last fall with Lions Club International's A Ball for All program. The Lions Club provided sound-emitting soccer balls for the visually impaired at the school so the kids can hear the ball coming to them and begin to play. Alan Darrell, a former manager of the Lions Mobile Screening Unit, said the Lions also operate an eye bank in Omaha and vision screening at schools.
13: I guess it's important to note that we concentrate a lot on vision and hearing, but we also concentrate on hunger, disaster recovery situations, things like that. So we want to come back into the town and be vibrant in your community to help your community thrive even further.
9: The Nebraska City Lions Club hosted the 1991 cabinet meeting at the Veterans Memorial Building and chartered a trolley tour of the city. The club was known for an annual auction and Arbor Day craft show. They provided eyeglasses for the needy, awarded science fair scholarships, published auto directories, and sponsored a talent contest. At the 50-year anniversary, June Badberg reported that the Lions were organized in 1927 with Ted Holmberg and Tom Dunbar as officers. There were 30 members. Cascram reports on progress with the Highway 1 project near Murdoch. The project covers 7.3 miles from Highway 34 to the Murdoch Spur, plus the Mile Spur to Avoca. Highway 1 Murdoch project is moving forward. Bridges over the Weeping Water and Beaver Creeks will be replaced. The work includes resurfacing through Elmwood. The river stage is at 9.9 feet. From the News Channel Nebraska Newsroom, I'm Dan Swanson.
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15: Mainly clear skies today with highs around 80. Southeast winds 5 to 10 miles per hour. Tonight, lows around 62. Clear skies tomorrow, highs around 86. Bright sunshine and dry Saturday and Sunday, mid-80s. Saturday, low-80s by Sunday. A peek at the extended shows, 79 Monday, 68 Tuesday, and 70 on Wednesday. I'm weatherology meteorologist Laura Lockwood on News Channel Nebraska. Right now, 53.
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16: Big John. Big John.
17: Every morning at the mine, you could see him arrive. He stood 6 foot six and weighed 245, kind of broad at the shoulder and narrow at the hip. And everybody knew you did.

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He didn't say much, he kind of quiet and shy. And if you spoke at all, you just said hi to Big John. Somebody said he came from New Orleans, where he got in a fight over a Cajun queen, and a crashing blow from a huge right hand sent a Louisiana fella to the promise.

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0: Hello, I'm Kellen Havikin with the latest ag headlines on Brownfield. The USDA is investing in the nation's plant germplasm collection. Officials say will support future plant breeding and agricultural research. Ag Secretary Brooke Rollins says
1: a landmark $180 million investment from the USDA to protect the genetic resources underpinning our food system while also paving the way for new breakthroughs that are vital for our food security.
0: The Illinois Farm Bureau says the executive orders at state and federal levels allow the use of highway diesel could help farmers save money this fall, but questions remain. Rodney Kittrell tells Brownfield the move would save farmers at least 80 cents in fuel taxes. However,
2: neither the governor nor the president have the ability to forgive the tax. So there's a potential risk that you may be liable.
0: I'm Kellen Havikin for Brownfield.
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8: In times like these, Nebraskans need a fighter in their corner. That's our Attorney General Mike Hilgers, protecting the American dream. Mike Hilgers has made bringing down costs for Nebraska families a top priority. That's why Hilgers fought big companies trying to raise our electrical bills and won. Hilgers went to court to put the brakes on hidden fees that drive up costs. And Hilgers has taken the fight to the scammers and fraudsters who prey on our neighbors. As a father of four, Mike Hilgers is holding big tech accountable for misleading parents. And Hilgers defended parental rights in the classroom. And when Biden tried to force Nebraska schools to let boys play girls' sports, Hilgers said, no way. Now Mike Hilgers is fighting to defend Nebraska's water rights. And Hilgers is protecting Nebraska farmers and ranchers from crippling regulations that raise food prices. Fighting for what matters most, protecting the American dream. Our Attorney General, Mike Hilgers.
9: Paid for by friends of Mike Hilgers.
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0: From the news channel Nebraska Newsroom, I'm Dan Swanson. In Nebraska, voters must request a by-mail early voting ballot, except in 11 counties that have no polling places, and mail-in ballots are sent to every registered voter. During his visit to Nebraska, President Trump talked with NCN's Michael Shively and cast doubt on mailing ballots to all registered voters in the 11 rural counties.
1: Well, the courts have shut down an attempt to adjust mail-in voting for this November, but it's something you want to do in the long term. Nebraska has a lot of mail-in voters. Yeah. Matter of fact, 11 counties are mail-in only, including the county immediately south of here. Generally, the voter turnout is better in those areas. What's your long-term plan for mail-in voting, and is it possible to have considerations for extremely rural areas where it's simply tough to get to the polls in person?
2: Well, it is, and I did very well with mail-in voting in Florida and all other states, and I'm all for mail-in voting, but we have to keep it honest. So maybe you have to request a ballot. You know, in some places, like in California, it's a total disaster. Millions of ballots are sent all over the place. Nobody knows who's getting them except for the people sending them. And they go, in many cases, to the wrong people. So, in a lot of cases. So mail-in ballots are fine. We have to make sure that it's honest. That's all. We just want one thing, very simply. We want honest elections.
0: A Flatwater Free Press story says voter turnout has skyrocketed in the 11 counties which are heavily Republican. California mails out ballots to all active registered voters. Representatives of the Lions Club District 38N asked city commissioners Monday for their blessing to restart a Nebraska City Club. The Nebraska State Lions Club was first organized in 1927 and continued through 1939. It was renewed in 1945 and continued 72 years until 2017. Past District Governor Dennis Hughes told city commissioners Monday that the district is hoping to expand clubs in the region of southeast Nebraska.
3: We can be here, and whatever your community needs, we can try to fill the gap and make that happen.
0: Hughes said the Papillion Club visited the Nebraska Center for the Education of Children last fall with Lions Club International's A Ball for All program. The Lions Club provided sound-emitting soccer balls for the visually impaired at the school so the kids can hear the ball coming to them and begin to play. Alan Darrell, a former manager of the Lions Mobile Screening Unit, said the Lions also operate an eye bank in Omaha and vision screening at schools.
4: I guess it's important to note that we concentrate a lot on vision and hearing, but we also concentrate on hunger, disaster recovery situations, things like that. So we want to come back into the town and be vibrant in your community to help your community thrive even further.
0: The Nebraska City Lions Club hosted the 1991 cabinet meeting at the Veterans Memorial Building and chartered a trolley tour of the city. The club was known for an annual auction and Arbor Day craft show. They provided eyeglasses for the needy, awarded science fair scholarships, published auto directories, and sponsored a talent contest. At the 50-year anniversary, June Badberg reported that the Lions were organized in 1927 with Ted Holmberg and Tom Dunbar as officers. There were 30 members. Cassgram reports on progress with the Highway 1 project near Murdoch. The project covers 7.3 miles from Highway 34 to the Murdoch Spur, plus the Mile Spur to Avoca. Highway 1 Murdoch project is moving forward. Bridges over the Weeping Water and Beaver Creeks will be replaced. The work includes resurfacing through Elmwood. The river stage is at 9.9 feet. 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
5: 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A check of the forecast is on the way momentarily, but right now, funeral announcements courtesy of Andrews Monument Works. 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Esther E. Kreifels Wyatt, age 95, of Nebraska City, passed away Sunday, October 4th at the Ambassador in Nebraska City. Funeral Mass is at 10:30 this morning at St. Joseph's Catholic Church in Paul, Nebraska. Rosary will be recited at 10 prior to the Mass. Burial will follow in St. Joseph's Cemetery. That casket will remain closed. Memorials may be given to St. Joseph's Catholic Church or the donor's favorite charity. And Goody Mortuary, Nebraska City, is in charge of the arrangements for Esther E. Kreifels Wyant. Cindy Marion Tackett, age 69, of Nebraska City, passed away Thursday, October 1st at her home. In honoring her wishes, no formal services will be held. Goody Mortuary, Nebraska City, is in charge of the arrangements for Cindy Marion Tackett. Clarence Sonny McConaughey, Jr., age 78, of Auburn, passed away Wednesday, October 7th at the Good Samaritan Society in Auburn. Funeral service will be at 1:30 Saturday afternoon at Hemmingson Funeral Home. Burial will follow at Prairie Union Cemetery near Schubert. Visitation will be at the funeral home tomorrow from noon to 7 with the family greeting friends from 4 to 6. Memorials are suggested to the family for later designation. Services are entrusted to Hemmingson Funeral Home of Auburn for Clarence Sonny McConaughey, Jr. And Mary L. Bolin, age 87, of Nebraska City, passed away Wednesday, July 29th at St. Mary's Hospital in Nebraska City. Graveside service will be at 2 o'clock Saturday afternoon at Wayuka Cemetery in Nebraska City. Goody Mortuary, Nebraska City, is in charge of the arrangements for Mary L. Bolin. For the full funeral list listings and a complete obituary archive, visit newschannelnebraska.com.
6: Mainly clear skies today with highs around 80. Southeast winds 5 to 10 miles per hour. Tonight, lows around 62. Clear skies tomorrow, highs around 86. Bright sunshine and dry Saturday and Sunday, mid-80s. Saturday, low 80s by Sunday. A peek at the extended shows, 79 Monday, 68 Tuesday, and 70 on Wednesday. I'm weatherology meteorologist Laura Lockwood on News Channel Nebraska. Right now, 53.
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2: Fox News, I'm CJ Pop. The United States taking precaution in light of that possible plague in Eastern Russia.
3: The CDC and other federal agencies are monitoring travelers arriving from Siberia as the World Health Organization presses Moscow for more details. This comes after a researcher at the country's Plague Institute has died, and now there are reports of a second possible plague death.
2: Fox's Lisa Cunha reporting. Now our hurricane Isaias grows stronger in a fresh update from the National Hurricane Center, saying preparation for the storm along the warning area of the Gulf Coast should be rushed to completion today. The Cane will be the first to strike the U.S. since Milton in October of 2024. The price of oil up this morning on fears of more U.S. strikes on Iran. 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
2: From the News Channel Nebraska Newsroom, I'm Dan Swanson. In Nebraska, voters must request a by-mail early voting ballot, except in 11 counties that have no polling places, and mail-in ballots are sent to every registered voter. During his visit to Nebraska, President Trump talked with NCN's Michael Shively and cast doubt on mailing ballots to all registered voters in the 11 rural counties.
3: Well, the courts have shut down an attempt to adjust mail-in voting for this November, but it's something you want to do in the long term. Nebraska has a lot of mail-in voters. Yeah. Matter of fact, 11 counties are mail-in only, including the county immediately south of here. Generally, the voter turnout is better in those areas. What's your long-term plan for mail-in voting, and is it possible to have considerations for extremely rural areas where it's simply tough to get to the polls in person?
4: Well, it is, and I did very well with mail-in voting in Florida and all other states, and I'm all for mail-in voting, but we have to keep it honest. So maybe you have to request a ballot. You know, in some places, like in California, it's a total disaster. Millions of ballots are sent all over the place. Nobody knows who's getting them except for the people sending them. And they go, in many cases, to the wrong people. So, in a lot of cases. So, mail-in ballots are fine. We have to make sure that it's honest. That's all. We just want one thing, very simply. We want honest elections.
2: A Flatwater Free Press story says voter turnout has skyrocketed in the 11 counties which are heavily Republican. California mails out ballots to all active registered voters. Representatives of the Lions Club District 38N asked city commissioners Monday for their blessing to restart a Nebraska City Club. The Nebraska City Lions Club was first organized in 1927 and continued through 1939. It was renewed in 1945 and continued 72 years until 2017. Past District Governor Dennis Hughes told city commissioners Monday that the district is hoping to expand clubs in the region of southeast Nebraska.
5: We can be here, and whatever your community needs, we can try to fill the gap and make that happen.
2: Hughes said the Papillion Club visited the Nebraska Center for the Education of Children last fall with Lions Club International's A Ball for All program. The Lions Club provided sound-emitting soccer balls for the visually impaired at the school so the kids can hear the ball coming to them and begin to play. Alan Darrell, a former manager of the Lions Mobile Screening Unit, said the Lions also operate an eye bank in Omaha and vision screening at schools.
6: I guess it's important to note that we concentrate a lot on vision and hearing, but we also concentrate on hunger, disaster recovery situations, things like that. So we want to come back into the town and be vibrant in your community to help your community thrive even further.
2: The Nebraska City Lions Club hosted the 1991 cabinet meeting at the Veterans Memorial Building and chartered a trolley tour of the city. The club was known for an annual auction and Arbor Day craft show. They provided eyeglasses for the needy, awarded science fair scholarships, published auto directories, and sponsored a talent contest. At the 50-year anniversary, June Badberg reported that the Lions were organized in 1927 with Ted Holmberg and Tom Dunbar as officers. There were 30 members. CASGRAM reports on progress with the Highway 1 project near Murdoch. The project covers 7.3 miles from Highway 34 to the Murdoch Spur, plus the Mile Spur to Avoca. Highway 1 Murdoch project is moving forward. Bridges over the Weeping Water and Beaver Creeks will be replaced. The work includes resurfacing through Elmwood. The river stage is at 9.9 feet. From the News Channel Nebraska Newsroom, I'm Dan Swanson.
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8: Mainly clear skies today with daytime highs approaching 80. Winds out of the southeast, 5 to 10 miles per hour. Lows dip down to about 62. Tonight, clear skies. High temperatures reach up to 86 tomorrow. Sunny skies. Clear skies and dry Saturday and Sunday. Mid-80s Saturday. Low 80s by Sunday. Looking further out, 79 Monday, 68 Tuesday, and 70 on Wednesday. I'm weatherology meteorologist Laura Lockwood on News Channel Nebraska. Right now, 54.
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0: life was so simple back then. This check of the Community Notebooks brought to you by Nebraska City Utilities, reminding you to disconnect your garden hose and winterize your outdoor water lines to prevent them from freezing. Nebraska City Board of Public Works is having a meeting Tuesday, October 13th at 1:30 at the Utilities Office at 100 Central Avenue. 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

0: Tranquil weather pattern continues on for many and the feel of late summertime for some on the plains. It's all for naught and increasingly active one centered on parts of the plains and Dixie as we move on through the next several days. Good Thursday morning, everyone. It's agriculture meteorologist Greg Soldier. We're back in with your ag weather today right here on Brownfield Ag News. Just that yesterday, another in the recent string of tranquil weather conditions for a host of outdoor chores, livestock duties, prepping for or continuing on or resuming on the harvest side of things. Those temperatures pushing past the 80-degree mark as far north as sections of north-central Illinois yesterday. And later on this afternoon, readings still close to the 90-degree mark into parts of the central more so southern plains, and some of that 90-degree heat will expand northward, almost as far north as the Black Hills for the day tomorrow, with a good mix of 70s and 80s, coupled with low afternoon humidity, good moisture reduction, and opportunities to get the back 40 either back into mature mode on the bean side, particularly over the eastern and lower Great Lakes region, or advance on the harvest side of things. Frontal boundary continuing to waffle its way back and forth across parts of the plains and Midwest, stalling on out and returning back north and east as a warm front over the next 24 hours. And there, perhaps a stray shower or weak thunderstorm can't be ruled out into parts of Iowa, mid-Mississippi Valley, portions of northwest Illinois, southwest Wisconsin. Other than that, the headlines coming out of the tropics, not the Atlantic, but the western and southwestern Gulf of Mexico, with Isaias making a run on northward in rapid development somewhere around Gulfport or perhaps to Pensacola, landfall anticipated late Friday, first thing on Saturday, then a move northward across the Tennessee Valley to the Ohio Valley, then exiting off stage right into the mid-Atlantic region, and that's system may hold its own with either strong tropical storm or depression mode type weather into parts of Cotton Belt country. Not the greatest of news there with harvest encroaching. Rainfall be appreciated, though, across parts of the southeastern states, Tennessee Valley, and some of that rain may catch areas of the southern Corn Belt up to about the I-70 corridor, either side of it, and north and east from there, including the Ohio Valley, moving on through the upcoming weekend at a quarter to three quarters, some spots upwards of an inch, and some gusty winds to 30 to 40 miles per hour. Most everyone else in fairly tranquil abode, except for increasing southerly winds and some of that heat, as mentioned, back into parts of the plains and western Corn Belt. All for naught with the northern branch of the jet temporarily settling on southward. It'll encompass low pressure coming out of the central and northern Rockies, generate a wide and expansive area of rain. Welcome for some of those spring grain areas and southern Canadian prairie, but a shift, livestock managers, over to some snow possible, at least in the air and across higher elevations of the Big Sky country. All that expected over the course of the weekend, winding down in Monday, north of the Sioux. Otherwise, weather pattern back into high pressure with the range of temperatures and still a pretty active weather pattern for parts of the plains and southern states, even the southwest too, with Rachel heading on into early next week. I'm Greg Soldier with your ag weather today.
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0: Seed innovation in the ag industry. Hello, I'm Kellen Havikin with the latest agribusiness news on Brownfield. For corn that delivers the highest yield potential, strongest pest protection, and most flexible weed management, trust the leader in genetic technology, Pioneer Brand Corn. The USDA is investing in the nation's plant germplasm collection, a move officials say will support future plant breeding and ag research. Speaking at a farm in Prairie City, Iowa on Tuesday, Ag Secretary Brooke Rollins says the initiative will help researchers develop crops better equipped to handle pests, diseases, and weather-related challenges.
1: A landmark $180 million investment from the USDA to protect the genetic resources underpinning our food system while also paving the way for new breakthroughs that are vital for our food security.
0: Rollins says USDA's National Plant Germplasm System has supported plant breeding and ag research for more than 50 years, and the agency is now beginning the process of sequencing the collection's DNA.
1: Over the years, the U.S. has significantly invested in international seed collections in foreign countries while failing to invest in our robust seed collection right here at home, which consists of about 600,000 little seeds in little jars.
0: The Associate Director of Transportation and Infrastructure with the Illinois Farm Bureau says executive orders at the state and federal level to allow highway use of dye diesel could help farmers save money this fall, but there are several questions that remain. Robney Knittel tells Brownfield the move would save farmers at least 80 cents a gallon in fuel taxes. However,
2: neither the governor nor the president have the ability to forgive the tax. So there's a potential risk that you may be liable for the motor fuel tax, both at the state and federal level, unless there is legislative action.
0: Illinois farmer Derek Martin says the move would provide relief in a tight margin environment.
3: We got a load of dye fuel the other day for the equipment, and I think it was $5.40 or $5.50. You know, highway diesel anywhere from $6.60 to $6.99.
0: Soybean basis is weakening at crush plants in parts of the Corn Belt following several weeks of stronger bids. Ed Usset with the University of Minnesota says there was strong basis in parts of Minnesota and Iowa.
4: Here in the last week, I saw 50 cents over the November contract, up to a dollar over the November contract.
0: Arlen Suderman with StoneX says there were also increased crush premiums in places like Ohio, eastern Nebraska, and South Dakota. But a drier forecast began weakening it last month, and better than expected soybean yields are helping replenish supplies.
5: We're hearing it's some surprisingly high yields coming from the Dakotas and Minnesota, running 8 to 10 bushels above what expectations were. So that's the good news. The supply is flowing.
0: I'm Kellen Havikin for Brownfield.
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10: Mainly clear skies today with daytime highs approaching 80. Winds out of the southeast, 5 to 10 miles per hour. Lows dip down to about 62. Tonight, clear skies. High temperatures reach up to 86. Tomorrow, sunny skies. Clear skies and dry Saturday and Sunday. Mid-80s, Saturday, low 80s by Sunday. Looking further out, 79 Monday, 68 Tuesday, and 70 on Wednesday. I'm weatherology meteorologist Laura Lockwood on News Channel Nebraska. Right now, 54.
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5: News. I'm Tom Graham. Hurricane Isaias has rapidly intensified as the storm prepares to make landfall along the U.S. Gulf Coast late this week.
6: The expectation is this. By the time we get to late Friday night into the wee early morning hours of Saturday, that's when we're expecting for our Hurricane Isaias to become a Category 2, possibly Category 3 storm. And folks are getting prepared at the grocery stores.
5: Fox weather meteorologist Michael Estime. President Trump preparing to host and honor some of the biggest names in tech this afternoon.
7: The highest honor the U.S. government gives scientists and engineers, the National Medal of Science, getting bestowed upon Tesla and SpaceX founder Elon Musk and some other tech executives. Google co-founder Sergey Brin, NVIDIA CEO Jensen Huang, and AMD CEO Lisa Su.
5: That's Fox's Lillian Wu. 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
16: From the News Channel Nebraska newsroom, I'm Dan Swanson. In Nebraska, voters must request a by-mail early voting ballot, except in 11 counties that have no polling places, and mail-in ballots are sent to every registered voter. During his visit to Nebraska, President

0: President Trump talked with NCN's Michael Shively and cast doubt on mailing ballots to all registered voters in the 11 rural counties.
1: Well, the courts have shut down an attempt to adjust mail-in voting for this November, but it's something you want to do in the long term. Nebraska has a lot of mail-in voters. Yeah. Matter of fact, 11 counties are mail-in only, including the county immediately south of here. Generally, the voter turnout is better in those areas. What's your long-term plan for mail-in voting? And is it possible to have considerations for extremely rural areas where it's simply tough to get to the polls in person?
2: Well, it is, and I did very well with mail-in voting in Florida and all other states. And I'm all for mail-in voting, but we have to keep it honest. So maybe you have to request a ballot. You know, in some places, like in California, it's a total disaster. Millions of ballots are sent all over the place. Nobody knows who's getting them except for the people sending them. And they go, in many cases, to the wrong people. In a lot of cases. So mail-in ballots are fine. We have to make sure that it's honest. That's all. We just want one thing, very simply. We want honest elections.
0: A Flatwater Free Press story says voter turnout has skyrocketed in the 11 counties which are heavily Republican. California mails out ballots to all active registered voters. Representatives of the Lions Club District 38N asked city commissioners Monday for their blessing to restart a Nebraska City Club. The Nebraska State Lions Club was first organized in 1927 and continued through 1939. It was renewed in 1945 and continued 72 years until 2017. Past District Governor Dennis Hughes told city commissioners Monday that the district is hoping to expand clubs in the region of southeast Nebraska.
3: We can be here, and whatever your community needs, we can try to fill the gap and make that happen.
0: Hughes said the Papillion Club visited the Nebraska Center for the Education of Children last fall with Lions Club International's A Ball for All program. The Lions Club provided sound-emitting soccer balls for the visually impaired at the school so the kids can hear the ball coming to them and begin to play. Alan Darrell, a former manager of the Lions Mobile Screening Unit, said the Lions also operate in iBank in Omaha and Vision Screening at schools.
4: I guess it's important to note that we concentrate a lot on vision and hearing, but we also concentrate on hunger, disaster recovery situations, things like that. So we want to come back into the town and be vibrant in your community to help your community thrive even further.
0: The Nebraska City Lions Club hosted the 1991 cabinet meeting at the Veterans Memorial Building and chartered a trolley tour of the city. The club was known for an annual auction and Arbor Day craft show. They provided eyeglasses for the needy, awarded science fair scholarships, published auto directories, and sponsored a talent contest. At the 50-year anniversary, June Badberg reported that the Lions were organized in 1927 with Ted Holmberg and Tom Dunbar as officers. There were 30 members. CASGRAM reports on progress with the Highway 1 project near Murdoch. The project covers 7.3 miles from Highway 34 to the Murdoch Spur, plus the Mile Spur to Avoca. Highway 1 Murdoch project is moving forward. Bridges over the Weeping Water and Beaver Creeks will be replaced. The work includes resurfacing through Elmwood. The river stage is at 9.9 feet. From the News Channel Nebraska Newsroom, I'm Dan Swanson.
5: News Channel Nebraska AccuWeather.
6: Mainly clear skies today with daytime highs approaching 80. Winds out of the southeast, 5 to 10 miles per hour. Lows dip down to about 62. Tonight, clear skies. High temperatures reach up to 86 tomorrow. Sunny skies. Clear skies and dry Saturday and Sunday. Mid-80s Saturday. Low 80s by Sunday. Looking further out, 79 Monday, 68 Tuesday, and 70 on Wednesday. I'm weatherology meteorologist Laura Lockwood on News Channel Nebraska. Right now, it's 56 degrees.
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1: Market's talking about the tropical storm Isaiah and what it's going to mean for rain in the harvest season. You're listening to the American Ag Network. Good morning. I'm Susan Littlefield. Well, this tropical storm Isaiah is expected to make landfall as a hurricane in the Gulf region tomorrow. That's going to soak the southeast, while a majority of the Corn Belt will avoid the remnants of the storm. Rain returns to the forecast next week, and the heaviest precipitation targeted the already soggy western portion of the Corn Belt. Ukraine is rolling out emergency power cuts in the capital city of Kiev as Russia continues to unload ordinances on Ukrainian energy infrastructures ahead of winter. The order of the power cuts came from Ukraine's national grid operator, with a worker cited saying they are preparing for the possibility of no electricity or heat for the winter months. And looking at the October WASDE report, that's set for 11 o'clock tomorrow. Pre-report estimates put corn ending stocks at 1.678 billion bushels. This is the American Ag Network.
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1: December corn now 501 and a half, down a half to start out the morning. March a quarter lower, 516 and three quarters. Soybeans for January, 1310 and a quarter, down four and a quarter. In March, 1320 and a half, down three and a half. Soybean meal December, 363.30, down 250. January meal is at 361.90, down 270. Oil for December, 68.01, up 33. January, 17 higher, 68.10. Chicago wheat December, 689 and three quarters, three and a quarter higher. Kansas City December, 739, up a half. And the Minneapolis December, 711, up one and a quarter. October live cattle dropped 22 at 221.37. December is 223.62, down 15. October feeders, 338, down 15. November, down a nickel, 335.75. October lean hogs, 76.57, down 35. December, 68.40, down 70. 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Community
0: Notebook. 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They invite you to stop by the office at 100 Central Avenue through Saturday, October 10th, from 8 to 4 to celebrate Public Power and Public Natural Gas Week. You can enjoy refreshments and enter a drawing for a chance to win prizes. A mystery stuffed animal workshop is this Saturday at the Morton James Public Library in Nebraska City. 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Call 402-873-5609 to get a spot, or stop by the library. A library card is not required and it's free. 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
1: In times like these, Nebraskans need a fighter in their corner. 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Hilgers went to court to put the brakes on hidden fees that drive up costs. And Hilgers has taken the fight to the scammers and fraudsters who prey on our neighbors. As a father of four, Mike Hilgers is holding big tech accountable for misleading parents. And Hilgers defended parental rights in the classroom. And when Biden tried to force Nebraska schools to let boys play girls' sports, Hilgers said, no way. Now Mike Hilgers is fighting to defend Nebraska's water rights. And Hilgers is protecting Nebraska farmers and ranchers from crippling regulations that raise food prices. Fighting for what matters most, protecting the American dream. Our Attorney General, Mike Hilgers.
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0: 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Dorchester, Wisconsin this morning is steady at 60. Opening at the major direct market should have at least a lower undertone as buyers are more than likely going to use their leverage to move the needed numbers. The pork carcass cutout value on Wednesday was down another $2.13 at $81.71. Yesterday's hog slaughter was estimated at 495,000 head. That's up 16,000 on the week and more than 19,000 on the year. Box beef was lower. Choice was down 331 at 375.62. Select beef yesterday was 213 lower at 354.21. November beans are down 6.75. December corn's 2.5 lower. December wheat in Chicago is 3 higher. Both soybeans and corn are seeing a little bit more profit-taking and harvest pressure, expecting generally good near-term progress in much of the region ahead of more rainfall. Wheat, meanwhile, looks mixed, mostly higher as contracts are oversold after the recent decline, but demand continues to be a gain-limiting factor for the complex. Live and feeder cattle are down on the recent trend in beef as they wait for widespread direct business. Have not seen any bids yet this week. December lives down 55 at 223.22, and February's a dollar lower at 225.55. November feeders are down 197 at 333.82. And hogs are lower at the recent trend in pork. December's down 55 at 68.55. February lean is 50 lower at 69.42. We are online at brownfieldagnews.com. I'm John Perkins with a Brownfield Market Update.
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10: Mainly clear skies today with daytime highs approaching 80. Winds out of the southeast, 5 to 10 miles per hour. Lows dip down to about 62. Tonight, clear skies. High temperatures reach up to 86 tomorrow. Sunny skies. Clear skies and dry. Saturday and Sunday, mid-80s. Saturday, low 80s by Sunday. Looking further out, 79 Monday, 68 Tuesday, and 70 on Wednesday. I'm weatherology meteorologist Laura Lockwood on News Channel Nebraska. Right now, 61.
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4: News. I'm CJ Papa. Complete your hurricane preps today. The warning straight from the National Hurricane Center for those along the Gulf Coast from Hurricane Isaias. One spot in jeopardy, Mobile, Alabama.
5: If the track of the storm lifts a little bit towards, say, New Orleans, Louisiana, then we could see some really significant storm surge. If it does list a little bit further toward the east, towards, say, Pensacola, Florida, then the storm surge will actually not be an issue at all.
4: Fox Weather's Michael Estime in Mobile. President Trump at a rally in San Antonio for Republican Ken Paxton, who's running for U.S. Senate.
6: And just as I promised, I am ensuring that Iran will never have a nuclear weapon.
4: Reports indicate the Pentagon has ordered CENTCOM to finalize preps for a major combat operation against Iran. No timetable for it. 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
14: From the News Channel Nebraska newsroom, I'm Dan Swanson. Southeast District Health Department has announced a case of West Nile virus in Richardson County. A second mosquito pool has tested positive for the virus, but there were no confirmed human cases on October 1st. The Health Department urges caution to reduce mosquito bites. The Odo County Board heard requests Tuesday for Keno grant funds. The Nebraska City Trails Committee requests $30,000 for engineering cost. The City of Nebraska City is seeking $10,000 for the Fort Kearney Lookout Pavilion. Tens of thousands of votes were cast in the first round of the Coolest Thing Made in Nebraska competition. 8 of the 16 products remain in the running. Products include modular housing out of Gehring, high rail excavator out of Omaha, and the Tau XR crash cushion out of Lindsay. The Nebraska School Activities Association announced 48 high school seniors in its Believers and Achievers Leadership Program. Believers and Achievers include A.J. Rottenbach of Johnson County Central and Harper Rutt of Lord's Central. Harper Allen of Weeping Water is listed 9th in state volleyball leaders with 53 service aces. The freshman had 9 kills in the loss to Palmyra on Tuesday. Eden Stewart of HTRS had 44 ace serves, and Harper Rutt of Lord Central has 43. In high school football, Syracuse is a points leader in District C13 with a 2-0 district record. The Rockets are 4-2 on the season, the same as Lincoln Christian and Auburn. Johnson Brock is 6-0 and is the points leader in District D11. German Fest is scheduled October 9th through the 11th at Syracuse. The river stage is at 9.8 feet. From the News Channel, Nebraska Newsroom, I'm Dan Swanson.
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16: May look

0: Clear skies today with daytime highs approaching 80. Winds out of the southeast, 5 to 10 miles per hour. Lows dip down to about 62. Tonight, clear skies. High temperatures reach up to 86. Tomorrow, sunny skies. Clear skies and dry Saturday and Sunday. Mid-80s Saturday, low 80s by Sunday. Looking further out, 79 Monday, 68 Tuesday, and 70 on Wednesday. I'm weatherology meteorologist Laura Lockwood on News Channel Nebraska. Right now, 61.
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0: 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Soybeans and corn are down under harvest pressure. November beans are 9 lower at 1288 and a half. January's down 9 at 1305 and a half. December corn's 3.5 lower at 498 and a half. March is down 3 at 514. Live and feeder cattle are lower with yesterday's lower move in beef as they wait for direct business to get going. December lives $1.15 lower at $222.62. February's down $155 at $225. November feeders are $1.62 lower at $334.17. And with pressure from the recent trend in pork, December hogs are down $45 at $68.65. February's $37 lower at $69.55. John Perkins, Brownfield Market Update.
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9: Mainly clear skies today with daytime highs approaching 80. Winds out of the southeast, 5 to 10 miles per hour. Lows dip down to about 62. Tonight, clear skies. High temperatures reach up to 86. Tomorrow, sunny skies. Clear skies and dry. Saturday and Sunday, mid-80s. Saturday, low 80s by Sunday. Looking further out, 79 Monday, 68 Tuesday, and 70 on Wednesday. I'm weatherology meteorologist Laura Lockwood on News Channel Nebraska. Currently, 67.
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2: News. I'm Tom Graham. Chaotic protests in France appear to be picking up support, many blocking schools while demanding more education funding.
3: Protesters we've spoken to say until there are some sort of concrete details about how they are going to improve the French education system, they're going to continue holding these rallies.
4: We will be here tomorrow and after, and we will be stay here until the win.
3: Now, some major trade unions are now supporting this movement, calling for more strikes and more protests in the coming days.
2: That's Fox's Jeff Paul in Paris. We're learning more about the teenage suspect facing charges in a terror plot targeting the Mall of America in Minnesota.
5: Authorities saying the suspect was an ISIS sympathizer whose parents are naturalized U.S. citizens from Somalia. Authorities say he was targeting the Mall of America because he believed the owners there were Jewish.
2: That's Fox's Todd Pyro. 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
10: Mainly clear skies today with daytime highs approaching 80. Winds out of the southeast, 5 to 10 miles per hour. Lows dip down to about 62. Tonight, clear skies. High temperatures reach up to 86. Tomorrow, sunny skies. Clear skies and dry, Saturday and Sunday, mid-80s, Saturday, low 80s, by Sunday. Looking further out, 79 Monday, 68 Tuesday, and 70 on Wednesday. I'm weatherology meteorologist Laura Lockwood on News Channel Nebraska. Right now, 69.
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0: The weather pattern across the U.S. continues to be quite warm and dry today, though a pocket of showers and thunderstorms could form over Iowa tonight. A system will work its way into the Canadian prairies into Friday as well. You're listening to the American Ag Network. Good morning. I'm Susan Littlefield as we take a look at the ag weather. Eyes, though, of course, going to be focused on the Gulf as Isaias strengthens into a hurricane today and will continue to build throughout the day and on Friday. Let's go to the Northern Plains, where dry weather this week has aided to fieldwork progress. The system is set to move in this weekend and could produce some widespread precipitation into next week. And there should be enough cold air for some accumulation of snow, but mostly in Montana. The specifics are being worked out, but could come late Sunday into early Monday. The Central Southern Plains, dry, warm, and sunny. It's all helping the soils dry and producers to be able to get back into the fields. Despite the areas of heavy rain over the last 2 weeks, drought is still a big issue within the region. However, a system will likely move through next week with its scattered showers. Models are having a tough time with the forecast, but the potential is there and may include some tropical moisture that could produce heavier rains. And the Midwest has dry weather this week. It has allowed fields to dry out as well and producers to get back into the field. Some showers may be spread into the region from Saturday into Monday. A look to the market numbers comes up next on the American Ag Network.
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0: December corn 3.75 lower, 4.98 1/4. March 5.13 1/2 down 3.5. Jan beans 13.05 1/4 down 9 1/4. And March 13.15 down 9. October live cattle 221.05 down 55. December 222.82 down 95. October feeders 336.20 down 195. November 333.75 down 205. 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

0: You want Huskers? 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

0: 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I'm John Perkins with a Brownfield Market Update. 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Soybeans and corn are down, expecting good near-term harvest progress in much of the region. November beans are 8 1/4 lower at 1289 and a quarter. January is 8 3/4 lower at 1305 and 3/4. December corn's 2 3/4 lower at 499 and a quarter. March is down 2.5 at 514 and a half. Live and feeder cattle are down as they wait for direct business to get underway. Box beef's lower at midday. December live's down 137 at 222.40. November feeders are 242 lower at 333.37. And with cash and with wholesale pressure, December hogs are down 55 at 68.55. February's 35 lower at 69.57. Brownfield.
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2: 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Hilgers went to court to put the brakes on hidden fees that drive up costs. And Hilgers has taken the fight to the scammers and fraudsters who prey on our neighbors. As a father of four, Mike Hilgers is holding big tech accountable for misleading parents. And Hilgers defended parental rights in the classroom. And when Biden tried to force Nebraska schools to let boys play girls sports, Hilgers said, no way. Now Mike Hilgers is fighting to defend Nebraska's water rights. And Hilgers is protecting Nebraska farmers and ranchers from crippling regulations that raise food prices. Fighting for what matters most, protecting the American dream. Our Attorney General, Mike Hilgers.
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10: News Channel, Nebraska AccuWeather.
11: Mainly clear skies today with daytime highs approaching 80. Winds out of the southeast, 5 to 10 miles per hour. Lows dip down to about 62. Tonight, clear skies. High temperatures reach up to 86. Tomorrow, sunny skies. Clear skies and dry Saturday and Sunday, mid-80s. Saturday, low 80s by Sunday. Looking further out, 79 Monday, 68 Tuesday, and 70 on Wednesday. I'm weatherology meteorologist Laura Lockwood on News Channel Nebraska. Right now, 71.
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3: Fox News, I'm Gianna Gelosi. A new U.S. indictment charges former Venezuelan President Nicolas Maduro and his wife, Celia Flores, with torture and other crimes.
4: So this will add on to the existing cases against both Maduro and Flores. They each face charges of cocaine importation conspiracy and weapons charges, while Maduro individually faces a narco-terrorism charge. Today, attorneys for Flores will argue that she should be released on house arrest until trial because of health issues.
3: That's Fox's Nate Foy. President Trump reportedly mulling whether or not to bomb Iran.
5: Reports indicate the Pentagon has directed CENTCOM to finalize preparations for major combat operations against Iran. Now, Axios reports the directive didn't include a specific date for launching strikes, and President Trump hasn't made any final decisions.
3: That's Fox's Trey Yangst. 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
9: From the News Channel Nebraska Newsroom, I'm Dan Swanson. In Nebraska, voters must request a by-mail early voting ballot, except in 11 counties that have no polling places, and mail-in ballots are sent to every registered voter. During his visit to Nebraska, President Trump talked with NCN's Michael Shively and cast doubt on mailing ballots to all registered voters in the 11 rural counties.
10: Well, the courts have shut down an attempt to adjust mail-in voting for this November, but it's something you want to do in the long term. Nebraska has a lot of mail-in voters. Yeah. Matter of fact, 11 counties are mail-in only, including the county immediately south of here. Generally, the voter turnout is better in those areas. What's your long-term plan for mail-in voting, and is it possible to have considerations for extremely rural areas where it's simply tough to get to the polls in person?
11: Well, it is, and I did very well with mail-in voting in Florida and all other states, and I'm all for mail-in voting, but we have to keep it honest. So maybe you have to request a ballot. You know, in some places, like in California, it's a total disaster. Millions of ballots are sent all over the place. Nobody knows who's getting them except for the people sending them. And they go, in many cases, to the wrong people. So, in a lot of cases. So mail-in ballots are fine. We have to make sure that it's honest. That's all. We just want one thing, very simply. We want honest elections.
9: A Flatwater Free Press story says voter turnout has skyrocketed in the 11 counties which are heavily Republican. California mails out ballots to all active registered voters. Representatives of the Lions

0: Club District 38N asked city commissioners Monday for their blessing to restart a Nebraska City Club. The Nebraska State Lions Club was first organized in 1927 and continued through 1939. It was renewed in 1945 and continued 72 years until 2017. Past District Governor Dennis Hughes told city commissioners Monday that the district is hoping to expand clubs in the region of southeast Nebraska.
1: We can be here, and whatever your community needs, we can try to fill the gap and make that happen.
0: Hughes said the Papillion Club visited the Nebraska Center for the Education of Children last fall with Lions Club International's A Ball for All program. The Lions Club provided sound-emitting soccer balls for the visually impaired at the school so the kids can hear the ball coming to them and begin to play. Alan Darrell, a former manager of the Lions Mobile Screening Unit, said the Lions also operate an eye bank in Omaha and vision screening at schools.
2: I guess it's important to note that we concentrate a lot on vision and hearing, but we also concentrate on hunger. Disaster recovery situations, things like that. So we want to come back into the town and be vibrant in your community to help your community thrive even further.
0: The Nebraska City Lions Club hosted the 1991 cabinet meeting at the Veterans Memorial Building and chartered a trolley tour of the city. The club was known for an annual auction and Arbor Day craft show. They provided eyeglasses for the needy, awarded science fair scholarships, published auto directories, and sponsored a talent contest. At the 50-year anniversary, June Badberg reported that the Lions were organized in 1927 with Ted Holmberg and Tom Dunbar as officers. There were 30 members. CASGRAM reports on progress with the Highway 1 project near Murdoch. The project covers 7.3 miles from Highway 34 to the Murdoch Spur, plus the Mile Spur to Avoca. Highway 1 Murdoch project is moving forward. Bridges over the Weeping Water and Beaver Creeks will be replaced. The work includes resurfacing through Elmwood. The river stage is at 9.9 feet. 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
3: 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A check of the forecast is on the way momentarily, but right now, funeral announcements courtesy of Andrews Monument Works. 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Esther E. Kreifels Wyant, age 95, of Nebraska City, passed away Sunday, October 4th at the Ambassador in Nebraska City. Funeral Mass is at 10:30 this morning at St. Joseph's Catholic Church in Paul, Nebraska. Rosary will be recited at 10 prior to the Mass. Burial will follow in St. Joseph's Cemetery. That casket will remain closed. Memorials may be given to St. Joseph's Catholic Church or the donor's favorite charity. And Goody Mortuary Nebraska City is in charge of the arrangements for Esther E. Kreifels Wyant. Cindy Marion Tackett, age 69, of Nebraska City, passed away Thursday, October 1st at her home. In honoring her wishes, no formal services will be held. Goody Mortuary Nebraska City is in charge of the arrangements for Cindy Marion Tackett. Clarence Sonny McConaughey, Jr., age 78, of Auburn, passed away Wednesday, October 7th at the Good Samaritan Society in Auburn. Funeral service will be at 1:30 Saturday afternoon at Hemmingson Funeral Home. Burial will follow at Prairie Union Cemetery near Schubert. Visitation will be at the funeral home tomorrow from noon to 7 with the family greeting friends from 4 to 6. Memorials are suggested to the family for later designation. Services are entrusted to Hemmingson Funeral Home of Auburn for Clarence Sonny McConaughey, Jr. And Mary L. Bolin, age 87, of Nebraska City, passed away Wednesday, July 29th at St. Mary's Hospital in Nebraska City. Graveside service will be at 2 o'clock Saturday afternoon at Wayuka Cemetery in Nebraska City. Goody Mortuary Nebraska City is in charge of the arrangements for Mary L. Bolin. For the full funeralist listings and a complete obituary archive, visit newschannelnebraska.com.
4: News Channel Nebraska AccuWeather. Bright sunshine expected this afternoon, with daytime highs approaching 80. Winds out of the southeast, 8 to 15 miles per hour. Lows level off around 62 tonight, 86 tomorrow. Lots of sunshine and dry Saturday and Sunday, mid-80s. Saturday, low 80s by Sunday. Looking at the long range, 79 Monday, 68 Tuesday, and 70 on Wednesday. I'm weatherology meteorologist Laura Lockwood on News Channel Nebraska. Currently, it's 74 degrees.
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How old do you think I am? He said. I said, well, I didn't know. He said, I turned 65 about 11 months ago. I was sitting

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0: Soybeans, corn, cattle, and hogs are lower. I'm John Perkins with a Brownfield Market Update. You better build bigger bins. It's just a suggestion, but regardless, be ready to maximize your per acre profits with MX Series corn by Stein. Stein has yield. Soybeans are down today on profit-taking and technical selling. The trade's expecting good harvest progress ahead of a return to rainy conditions in some areas. Export sales are below average, but U.S. prices are competitive against Brazil right now. November beans are 8.5 lower at 1289. January's down 9 at 1305.5. December meals 750 lower at 358.30. December bean oil's up 32 at 68. Corn's down on profit-taking, but holding above some support points, at least for now. It's watching harvest activity and assessing quality concerns in parts of the region. Export sales are larger than average, mainly to Mexico and Colombia. December corn's 1.5 lower at $5.5 a penny. March is down 1.25 at 515.75. And wheat's seen some profit taking as traders monitor U.S. winter wheat planting along with the export situation out of the Black Sea. Export sales are up in the week, but overall demand remains slow due to high prices. December Chicago's 2.75 lower at 683.75. December Kansas City's down 1.25 at 737.25. December Minneapolis is 2.5 lower at 707.75. Live and feeder cattle are lower ahead of this week's direct business. Some bids have surfaced at 340 to 345 dressed in Nebraska. Otherwise, most of the major feeding areas still look quiet. December live's down 117 at 222.60. February's 155 lower at 225. November feeders are down 262 at 333.17. And on technical weakness and the recent trend in pork, December hogs are down 47 at 68.62. February leans 27 lower at 69.65. John Perkins, Brownfield Market Update.
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4: News Channel Nebraska AccuWeather.
5: Bright sunshine this afternoon with daytime highs approaching 82. Winds out of the south 8 to 15 miles per hour. Lows around 62 tonight. Bright sunshine expected tomorrow. Highs level off around 86. Clear skies and dry Saturday and Sunday. Mid 80s Saturday. Low 80s by Sunday. Looking at a long range, 79 Monday, 68 Tuesday, and 70 on Wednesday. I'm weatherology meteorologist Laura Lockwood on News Channel Nebraska. Currently 74.
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2: Fox News, I'm Tom Graham. President Trump says the U.S. military will not attack Iran between now and the midterms. He posted that message on Truth Social. The announcement comes as the U.S. military appears to be gearing up for fresh strikes.
3: Reports indicate the Pentagon has directed CENTCOM to finalize preparations for major combat

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3: Bright sunshine this afternoon, with daytime highs approaching 82. Winds out of the south, 8 to 15 miles per hour. Lows around 62 tonight. Bright sunshine expected tomorrow. Highs level off around 86. Clear skies and dry Saturday and Sunday. Mid-80s Saturday, low 80s by Sunday. Looking at the long range, 79 Monday, 68 Tuesday, and 70 on Wednesday. I'm weatherology meteorologist Laura Lockwood on News Channel Nebraska. Currently 77.
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0: Late in the session on Thursday, soybeans and corn are lower. I'm John Perkins with a Brownfield Market Update. You're made for farming, so is Stein. 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Stein Seed Company is right there with you. Soybeans and corn are down in harvest pressure. November beans are 9 lower at 1288 and a quarter. January's 9.5 lower at 1305 and a quarter. December corn's down a half at 501 and a half. And March is 3/4 lower at 516 and a quarter. Live and feeder cattle were lower, preparing for this week's direct business. December live was down 22 at 223.55, and February was 70 lower, 225.85. November feeders were down 92 at 334.87. And hogs were lower, pressured by technical weakness and the recent trend in pork. December lean was down 50 at 68.60, and February was 5 cents lower at 69.87. We're online at brownfieldagnews.com. John Perkins, Brownfield.
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5: Bright sunshine this afternoon, with daytime highs approaching 82. Winds out of the south, 8 to 15 miles per hour. Lows around 62 tonight. Bright sunshine expected tomorrow. Highs level off around 86. Clear skies and dry Saturday and Sunday. Mid-80s Saturday, low 80s by Sunday. Looking at a long range, 79 Monday, 68 Tuesday, and 70 on Wednesday. I'm weatherology meteorologist Laura Lockwood on News Channel Nebraska. Currently, it's 80 degrees.
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0: Mostly lower action in the livestock trade on Thursday. You're listening to the American Ag Network. Of Jesse Allen with this market update. Well, we've seen some pressure throughout cattle and hog futures as we work through Thursday's trade. Deferred feeders especially showing the most losses, but some triple-digit losses across live cattle, feeder cattle, and a few in the hogs as well. Kind of just an overall downward money flow day in this livestock trade. Technicals in this cattle market still look relatively good, but it just seemed like the trend was against the markets overall on day. Box beef prices lower midday Thursday. Choice down 75 cents, 374.87. Select down 212 at 352.09 per hundredweight. Pork cutout values down 14 cents at midday at 81.57. Meantime, seeing a few bids of 340 to 345 on the table in Nebraska. Otherwise, not much developing in the cash cattle market here at midday. Just kind of see an overall quiet session. We could definitely see some cash trade develop as we get into Friday, or feedlot managers could maybe hold out to see if packer demand improves any as time passes. 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
0: Looking at the market here into the close, October live cattle futures down 32, 221.27. December down 82, 222.95. Feeder cattle October 135 lower, 336.80. November down $2, 333.80. October hogs down 102, 75.90. December lean hogs down 50 at 68.60. The Dow Jones down 52 points, 51,397. Crude oil up 333 a barrel, 91.61. 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I'm Jesse Allen reporting.
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0: Muhammad planned to use the gun he bought in a high-traffic public area in just a few weeks' time in support of a designated foreign terrorist organization.
1: FBI agent Christopher Dotson. Hurricane Isaias is prompting warnings from Louisiana to the Florida Panhandle.
2: Hurricane Isaias, currently a Cat 1, will become a Category 2. As it runs into the northern Gulf, it starts to weaken a little bit. It runs into dry air. It runs into some hostile conditions, upper-level winds. Still, though, hurricane warning, Panama City over towards Biloxi.
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6: Bright sunshine this afternoon, with daytime highs approaching 82. Winds out of the south, 8 to 15 miles per hour. Lows around 62 tonight. Bright sunshine expected tomorrow. Highs level off around 86. Clear skies and dry Saturday and Sunday. Mid-80s Saturday, low 80s by Sunday. Looking at a long range, 79 Monday, 68 Tuesday, and 70 on Wednesday. I'm weatherology meteorologist Laura Lockwood on News Channel Nebraska. Currently, it's 80 degrees.
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1: In times like these, Nebraskans need a fighter in their corner. That's our Attorney General Mike Hilgers, protecting the American dream. Mike Hilgers has made bringing down costs for Nebraska families a top priority. That's why Hilgers fought big companies trying to raise our electrical bills and won. Hilgers went to court to put the brakes on hidden fees that drive up costs. And Hilgers has taken the fight to the scammers and fraudsters who prey on our neighbors. As a father of four, Mike Hilgers is holding big tech accountable for misleading parents, and Hilgers defended parental rights in the classroom. And when Biden tried to force Nebraska schools to let boys play girls' sports, Hilgers said, no way. Now Mike Hilgers is fighting to defend Nebraska's water rights. And Hilgers is protecting Nebraska farmers and ranchers from crippling regulations that raise food prices. Fighting for what matters most, protecting the American dream. Our Attorney General, Mike Hilgers.
2: Paid for by friends of Mike Hilgers.
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2: Came crawling home last night, like many nights before. 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

0: Soybeans, corn, cattle, and hogs were lower Thursday. I'm John Perkins with a Brownfield Market Update. You are made for farming, so is Stein. It's Stein Seed Company. They have decades of research dedicated to developing seed that allows you to farm the way you want to farm. Stein has yield. Soybeans were down on profit-taking and technical selling. The trade's expecting good harvest progress ahead of a return to rainy conditions in some areas. Export sales are below average on beans, but U.S. prices are very competitive. November was down a dime at 1287 and a half. January was 10 and a quarter lower at 1304 and a quarter. Unwinding product spreads. December meal was down 820 at 357.60. December bean oil was up 24 at 67.92. Corn was down on profit-taking, watching harvest activity and assessing quality concerns in parts of the region. Export sales were larger than average, mainly to Mexico and Colombia. December was 1¾ lower at $5.25, and March was down 1¾ at $5.15¼. And wheat saw profit-taking as well as traders monitor U.S. winter wheat planting along with the export situation out of the Black Sea. U.S. sales were up on the week, but overall demand remained slow due to relatively high prices. December Chicago was down 3¼ at 683¼. December Kansas City was 2¼ lower at 736¼. December Minneapolis was 4¼ lower at 706 a bushel. Live and feeder cattle were down ahead of this week's direct business, with box beef lower at midday. December live was 22 lower at 223.35, and February was down 70 cents at 225.85. November feeders were 92 lower at 334.87. And hogs were down on technical weakness and the recent trend in the pork carcass cutout value. December lean was 50 lower at 68.60, and February was down 5 cents at 69.87. We are online at brownfieldagnews.com. You can also find us on Facebook and YouTube. John Perkins, Brownfield.
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10: News Channel Nebraska. Bright sunshine expected this afternoon, with daytime highs approaching 82. Winds out of the south, 8 to 15 miles per hour. Clear skies tonight, lows dip down to about 62. Highs around 87 tomorrow, ample sunshine expected. Highs around 86 Saturday, under clear skies. 84 Sunday, looking at the long range. 84 Monday, 73 Tuesday, and 74 on Wednesday. I'm weatherology meteorologist Laura Lockwood on News Channel Nebraska. Right now, it's 81 degrees.
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0: Green card program alleging fraud. Vice President J.D. Vance.
1: Microsoft laid off last year 6,000 American workers. At the same time, the company benefited from 6,300 H-1B visas and almost 3,000 green cards.
0: Microsoft did not immediately respond to a request for comment. 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
6: From the News Channel Nebraska Newsroom, I'm Dan Swanson. Southeast District Health Department has announced a case of West Nile virus in Richardson County. A second mosquito pool has tested positive for the virus, but there were no confirmed human cases on October 1st. The Health Department urges caution to reduce mosquito bites. The Odo County Board heard requests Tuesday for Keno grant funds. The Nebraska City Trails Committee requests $30,000 for engineering cost. The City of Nebraska City is seeking $10,000 for the Fort Kearney Lookout Pavilion. Tens of thousands of votes were cast in the first round of the Coolest Thing Made in Nebraska competition. 8 of the 16 products remain in the running. Products include modular housing out of Garing, high rail excavator out of Omaha, and the Tau XR crash cushion out of Lindsay. The Nebraska School Activities Association announced 48 high school seniors in its Believers and Achievers Leadership Program. Believers and Achievers include A.J. Rottenbach of Johnson County Central and Harper Rutt of Lord Central. Harper Allen of Weeping Water is listed 9th in state volleyball leaders with 53 service aces. The freshman had 9 kills in the loss to Palmyra on Tuesday. Eden Stewart of HTRS had 44 ace serves, and Harper Rutt of Lord Central has 43. In high school football, Syracuse is a points leader in District C-1-3 with a 2-0 district record. The Rockets are 4-2 on the season, the same as Lincoln Christian and Auburn. Johnson Brock is 6-0 and is the points leader in District D-1-1. German Fest is scheduled October 9th to the 11th at Syracuse. The river stage is at 9.8 feet. From the News Channel, Nebraska Newsroom, I'm Dan Swanson.
7: News Channel, Nebraska AccuWeather.
8: Bright sunshine expected this afternoon, with daytime highs approaching 82. Winds out of the south, 8 to 15 miles per hour. Clear skies tonight, lows dip down to about 62. Highs around 87 tomorrow, ample sunshine expected. Highs around 86 Saturday, under clear skies. 84 Sunday, looking at a long range. 84 Monday, 73 Tuesday, and 74 on Wednesday. I'm weatherology meteorologist Laura Lockwood on News Channel Nebraska. Right now, 83.
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0: Well, it's a step back in time, happening Friday, October 23rd at the Morton James Public Library as they bring you Tween 70s Craft Night. 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
1: In times like these, Nebraskans need a fighter in their corner. That's our Attorney General Mike Hilgers, protecting the American dream. Mike Hilgers has made bringing down costs for Nebraska families a top priority. That's why Hilgers fought big companies trying to raise our electrical bills and won. Hilgers went to court to put the brakes on hidden fees that drive up costs. And Hilgers has taken the fight to the scammers and fraudsters who prey on our neighbors. As a father of four, Mike Hilgers is holding big tech accountable for misleading parents, and Hilgers defended parental rights in the classroom. And when Biden tried to force Nebraska schools to let boys play girls' sports, Hilgers said, no way. Now Mike Hilgers is fighting to defend Nebraska's water rights. And Hilgers is protecting Nebraska farmers and ranchers from crippling regulations that raise food prices. Fighting for what matters most, protecting the American dream. Our Attorney General, Mike Hilgers.
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0: 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I'm John Perkins with a Brownfield Market Update. 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Soybeans were lower on profit-taking and technical selling. The trade's expecting good harvest progress ahead of a return to rainy conditions in some key U.S. growing areas. Export sales are below average for beans, but U.S. prices are competitive against Brazil over the near term. November was down a dime at 1287 and a half, and January was 10 and a quarter lower at 1304 and a quarter. December bean meal was $8.20 lower at 357.60. December soybean oil was 24 points higher at 67.92. Corn was down modestly on profit-taking and technical selling, but did hold above some key support points. It's watching harvest activity and assessing quality concerns in parts of the region. Export sales were larger than average, mainly to Mexico and Colombia. December was down 1 3/4 at $5.25. March was 1 3/4 lower at 5.15 1/4. And wheat was down on profit-taking and technical selling. Traders are monitoring U.S. winter wheat planning along with the export situation out of the Black Sea. U.S. export sales are up on the week, but overall demand remains slow due to relatively high U.S. prices. December Chicago was 3 1/4 lower at 683 1/4. December Kansas City was down 2 1/4 at 736 1/4. December Minneapolis was 4 1/4 lower at 706. Live and feeder cattle were lower with box beef down at midday, getting ready for direct trade. December live was 22 lower at 223.55, and February was down 70 at 225.85. November feeders were 92 lower at 334.87. And hogs were down on technical weakness and the recent trend in pork. December was 50 lower at 68.60. February was down 5 at 69.87. Brent Barnett has your full look at the cash livestock markets after this brief break.
1: I'm about to drop a sack of flour into this fan to prove a point. Your micronutrient investment can literally disappear into thin air. 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
3: Direct cash cattle trade activity remains slow late in the week. Bids of 340 to 345 dressed are currently on the table in Nebraska, but otherwise no packer interest has developed. Boxed beef closed lower with choice down 77 cents at 374.85. Select down 248 at 351.73. Estimated cattle slaughter was 101,000 head, down 8,000 on the week and down more than 12,000 on the year. Cash hogs were mixed at the close on Thursday. Barrels and gilts at the National Daily Direct closed 7 cents higher with a base range of 69 to 80. The Iowa-Minnesota was up 61 cents at 73.32. Pork values were down 207 at the close at 79.64. Estimated hog slaughter was 493,000 head, up 16,000 on the week and up nearly 1,000 on the year. I'm Brent Barnett. Brown.
4: Some of the state's top volleyball programs will be colliding on the volleyball court this Saturday. Tune in for the Centennial Conference Tournament third place and championship matches with our live TV coverage starting at 3 p.m. Central. 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
8: Bright sunshine expected this afternoon, with daytime highs approaching 82. Winds out of the south, 8 to 15 miles per hour. Clear skies tonight, lows dip down to about 62. Highs around 87 tomorrow, ample sunshine expected. Highs around 86 Saturday, under clear skies. 84 Sunday. Looking at the long range, 84 Monday, 73 Tuesday, and 74 on Wednesday. I'm weatherology meteorologist Laura Lockwood on News Channel Nebraska. Right now, 83.
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5: News. I'm Paul Stevens. Isaias rolling toward the Gulf Coast after becoming a hurricane on Wednesday night. Florida Governor Ron DeSantis.
6: With the winds as early as Friday afternoon, landfall is projected at this point to be late Friday night into the wee hours of Saturday morning.
5: School closures, evacuations, and local government shutdowns already ordered all across Florida. President Trump ruling out for now any new attacks on Iran before the midterms coming up next month. In a social media post, he says
7: his administration is having productive discussions with the Islamic Republic of Iran. He says U.S. sanctions and a naval blockade will remain in full force, and oil will continue to transit through the Strait of Hormuz.
5: And that's Fox's Jared Halpern with the latest from the White House. 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

0: 62 tonight under clear skies. Southeast winds 5 to 10 miles per hour. Clear skies tomorrow. High temperatures reach up to 87. Clear skies tomorrow night. Lows around 66. Dry with temperatures well above average Saturday and Sunday and highs in the mid-80s. Looking further out, 84 Monday, 73 Tuesday, and 74 on Wednesday. I'm weatherology meteorologist Laura Lockwood on News Channel Nebraska. Right now, 84.
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0: 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The Yarn Crafters Club meets on the first Wednesday of each month at the Morton James Public Library in Nebraska City. 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
2: 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Hilgers went to court to put the brakes on hidden fees that drive up costs. And Hilgers has taken the fight to the scammers and fraudsters who prey on our neighbors. As a father of four, Mike Hilgers is holding big tech accountable for misleading parents. And Hilgers defended parental rights in the classroom. And when Biden tried to force Nebraska schools to let boys play girls' sports, Hilgers said, no way. Now Mike Hilgers is fighting to defend Nebraska's water rights. And Hilgers is protecting Nebraska farmers and ranchers from crippling regulations that raise food prices. Fighting for what matters most, protecting the American dream. Our Attorney General, Mike Hilgers.
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3: We know what it takes to win a Big Ten championship. It's not easy. We're not going to back down. We know that we have a target on our back, and we know that it's not going to come easy, but it's definitely our goal to go 4-for-4.
4: Free ball over. Here come the Huskers, up by 2 in the 5th with the ball. The slide. Into Jackson. Kaboom. Lots for the Big Red tonight. 25-18. Huskers sweep their 11th consecutive opponent.
5: In Nebraska. Set middle back. Harper. Kaboom. Howitzer Harper.
3: For all those little girls, for all the people across Nebraska and across the nation and now across the world that are watching us, it could be their first time, so let's go out and give them a show.
4: Flip over, here come the Huskers. Center jump, Bergen Riley transition, fooled everybody in Lancaster County. She got her sick tick by Olivia. Huskers feed middle back, T. Siegler can only tip it. It drops! Olivia Mount!
5: Huskers on the match point, the side, Andy Jackson, kaboom!
4: One down in L.A. Victorious yet again, 26-0.
5: The slide, Andy Jackson,
4: kaboom! Woo-hoo!
5: Center back Bryant, that's Maisie, perfect pass. Center jump, Bergen Riley!
4: Point set match, Big Red, that's perfection, 30-0.
5: She sends the serve across, helmet the good pass, back set, right side leg, Necky for the match, kill, A&M. Defeats Nebraska 15-13 in the fifth.
6: They're pretty motivated, but I also think they've felt disappointment for 3 years in a row. 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
4: Greetings, Nebraska, and welcome inside. Wilkinson Hall opened in 2019. Capacity, 3,000. This is Nebraska Volleyball. Tonight, in a hostile, jam-packed gym, number 15 Indiana, 10-3, 3-1 in the conference, tries to take down the nation's lone remaining undefeated team, your number one Huskers. 15-0, 4-0 in the Big Ten. Well, hello again, folks. I'm John Baylor. Hello, ranked opponent number 6 on Nebraska's 2026 schedule, and only the second one on the ranked opponent's home floor. Indiana has athletes. Opposite, Avery Tatum is a fifth-year grad student, 6'2" tall, with a huge right arm. 6'2" sophomore Jaden Jaeger averages nearly 4 kills a set on the outside. 3 middles are also all 6'2" and talented. The setter, Teodora Krejcevic from Serbia, is, guess what? A legit 6'2 herself and slings the ball everywhere and fast. When in system, the Hoosiers are tough to defend. So Husker serving versus Hoosier passing will be under a microscope tonight, as will Indiana's sometimes porous defense versus the nation's second most potent offense. Nebraska has lost 3 sets all season. That is it. 3 sets lost in 15 matches, plus in the 45 sets the Huskers have won, Nebraska has been the first team to 20 points in all 45 sets. The Big Red grabs a lead and does not let go. And get this, Nebraska's margin of victory has been 4 points or more in 42 of those 45 sets. Few of these sets have even been close. Tonight may be different if Indiana can pass and dig in system so they can run that fast tempo offense. The bad news for the Hoosiers? Nebraska as its best serving team in years. The nation's lone undefeated team, number one Nebraska, faces number 15 Indiana in Bloomington as the Hoosiers go for what would be their biggest win in program history. It's Thursday, late afternoon volleyball, and you're going to hear it right here on the Huskers Radio Network.
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4: Nebraska is playing volleyball at Indiana tonight. The Huskers all time 25-1 against the Hoosiers. Ah, that loss in 1978 still stings, but the Big Red has won 25 in a row. It's only gone five one time, 2012. Haley Tramer, Megan Haggerty, the middles, each had 10 kills for the Huskers. Gina Mancuso, 14 kills. Hannah Worth had 10 kills, but that was the night Alexa Strange came off the bench and hammered seven kills in a comeback win. Seven kills, she had 778 as the Huskers came back from a 2-1 deficit to win down the street in Bloomington in their old arena. Setting for that match is our color commentator tonight, former All-American center for the Big Red, Lauren Cook-West. Good evening.
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4: Are the fond memes flooding back?
21: JV, I can't even remember what I had for breakfast this morning. So, I don't remember much of that match. You're talking about it, and I'm trying to rack my brain, and nothing's coming up.
4: Alexa Strange went wild that night. That was her finest hour in her lone season with the Huskers. The lefty off the bench, who was also a setter, went on to beach volleyball glory, two national championships when she transferred to USC. But let's talk about Nebraska here tonight against Indiana. Indiana took Wisconsin a week ago tonight to five sets at the UW Fieldhouse. How scary is this Hoosier team, especially on their home floor?
21: I was about to say they're scary because they're at home. It's also scary because, you know, I think in the back of Nebraska's mind, it's Wisconsin's coming up as well. So you have just these, you know, a big week of volleyball. You're playing top-ranked opponents. You have to play away tonight, and so I just think Indiana at home, you know, they're going to try a lot of different things on both sides of the ball. So we're going to see them scheming defensively. We'll see them trying to run some trick plays from an offensive standpoint, and so I just think Nebraska is going to have to be really good and make quick adjustments tonight on both sides of the ball and trying to figure out, okay, what is Indiana trying to do? How are they trying to throw us off? And then how can we adjust and make changes to our offense and defense to match that? So as long as Nebraska is, you know, not focused on the last play, just looking ahead and doing what they can to keep the volleyball, you know, clean play on their side of the net and, you know, focusing on each point and how they can score, how they can stop Indiana, then I think they should be okay. You also mentioned serving. That's going to be huge. That's in my keys tonight. And it's, you know, serving's always important, but I think it's extra important tonight because Indiana, they run fast. I feel like we say that about every team nowadays. But Indiana, they really push that tempo. And, again, they're going to, you know, maybe they'll bring their outside on an inside set or they're going to run across their combination play or stack in the same zone. And so we just, in order to slow that down and give us a chance, I mean, we are the best defensive team in the country, but if Indiana's in system, they're tough to stop. So it's going to give our blocking defense more time to set up, more time to read, make decisions. And, you know, if we can't get those stuffed blocks, at least get some positive block touches so we can transition.
4: Nebraska, at least statistically, is the number two offense in the country. We'll hear from Danny Busboom-Kelly, the head coach, shortly later in the pregame. But she suggests that defense is not Indiana's strength. Could this be a big night for Nebraska's offense if the Huskers can get the passing right tonight and go against a defense at times, which has been suspect this year for Indiana? Opponents this year hitting 214 against India. That's a pretty big number.
21: I think we will definitely have a lot of success offensively. However, you're right. We have to pass. It's going to be that first contact. I anticipate Indiana will go after Harper, Torreya, our front row left sides to try and take them out or to try and, you know, put a heavy load on their shoulders, having to pass and then attack and play defense and do everything else and try to wear them out as the match goes on. But remember, I mentioned, you know, Indiana's going to do some weird things. And so I think what we may see tonight is maybe they decide to commit on a certain player. And what I mean by that is maybe their middle says, okay, we're going to commit on Andy Jackson and we're just, every play we're going with her and that, you know, we're anticipating her to get set. We don't care if Bergen sets someone else. We're going to let them go one-on-one. And so Bergen's going to have to do a really good job reading that blocking defense, Indiana's blocking D. And if we pass well, then she can use her peripheral vision and she's able to see what they're doing. But if we don't pass well, then, you know, she's scrambling. She can't see what the blocking D is doing. And then she has a tougher time getting her attackers in one-on-one situations.
4: That's Lauren Cook-West, Andy Jackson. Back-to-back conference player of the week in the conference. In the conference, 2 weeks of conference play. She's hitting 529, and defenses are committing on her, creating big opportunities for Nebraska's pin hitters as Treya Sigler is capitalizing. She's hitting 419 on the outside for the Big Red. Time now for our Cornerstone Bank time and temperature, 84 degrees. 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We have the fifth-year assistant coach for the Huskers, Kelly Hunter Natter. When we continue, our own Jessica Cootie caught up with the Husker setter who finished in 2017, taking the team to two titles and three Final Fours in her final three seasons. That's next. 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
27: Welcome back into pregame. I'm Jessica Cootie. This week, as a part of our weekly series, The Dig, I had a chance to chat with assistant coach Kelly Natter. Here's a portion of that conversation.
28: Well, against Penn State, Bergen Riley passes you to become third all-time on the program history, a career assist, and so you're now fourth. And so how did you feel about that, that Bergen's passing you up on the record books?
29: It was only inevitable. She's obviously a phenomenal setter, very consistent, and a four-year starter, and so she's earned the right to work her way up and continue to work her way up. And I think I was just really happy for her. And after the game, she obviously saw it on social media. Like, I didn't know that was coming. I don't think she knew it was coming either. So she saw it, and I walked up to her, and she was kind of like, okay, Kelly, what are you going to say? I was like, no, I'm proud of you, but, and then we had some fun banter, and I told her, said, well, it only took me 3 years to get to where I was. It took you four, and she's like, well, I could argue that you played more sets than we did because we just went in three all the time. So there was some fun banter back and forth, but it was all out of love on both ends.
27: I'm pretty sure I talked to you when Nicklin Hames passed you for something.
29: Yeah, because Nicklin, I want to say that was her senior year as well. But and then she went on to have 5 years. So I don't think, well, I guess now everyone's got 5 years. So that record could be broken. But for a long time, it was like, okay, this record will never, ever be broken with 5 years of eligibility.
27: Your single season, though, you still have multiple there. That still, I think, will stand for a long time. Well, like, you're still up there that I don't know if people will pass that.
29: Yeah, I don't really keep track on the stats. Maybe I should so I can talk some more smack, but
27: I looked it up. You're, I think, on 20 in 20 records.
29: Wow.
27: Yeah.
29: That's pretty impressive.
27: Well, at least your name was 20 times. I was just looking for that one specifically.
29: Yeah.
27: But 20 times your name's in the record books.
29: Okay. Single season. There we go. That's the next thing she's got to pass me on.
27: Oh, well, I mean, it's just you guys still have such a really neat relationship. There, you don't care when somebody like that passes you, right?
29: Oh, no. No. Of course, I'm not going to be upset about it or anything like that. I'm just happy for her, and obviously coaching her and getting to work with her every day. It's an awesome another way that she can be recognized, and I think that's great.
27: So she wasn't quite 100% against Maryland, so you're able to rely on Campbell Flynn. What's the luxury of that, having Campbell Flynn be able to, so you can sit Bergen and let her get healthy?
29: Mm-hmm. I think a lot of teams, your setting position obviously is so important. It's really hard to have two awesome setters on a roster at any given time just because everyone wants to play, you know? And so I think we're in a very unique spot where Campbell has stuck around and is waiting for her time here at Nebraska. And I think it makes our practice gym better. Like you said, we can have Campbell come in for a match if Bergen obviously is injured or maybe someone just needs a break. You know, I think we have that at all positions. But for Campbell to come in and for it to be seamless, I don't know that a lot of programs could maintain the exact same level with their backup setter on the court. And Campbell's just worked so hard to become more consistent and be able to feel really comfortable out there too and have everyone feel comfortable around her. So it's a very nice luxury that we have.
28: We saw her win a couple jousts, too, and I know Lauren was talking on the broadcast about how good both of those players are, and people should probably not try to challenge them in a joust. What is it about those two that they are so good at jousting?
29: I think they're just tall and physical, obviously. Like, Bergen's 6 foot, Campbell's 6'1 or 6'2, and so they're big, but setters have this knowledge of you can't just reach as high as you can to try and win a joust. You kind of have to go low and be the last one to touch the ball. So there's a lot of push back and forth, but if the setter's lower and pushes last, they usually win. So I think setters have that knowledge over middles or outsides. They just want to go up and reach as high as they can and dunk it down. But if the setter gets the ball first and holds on to it a little bit longer, they usually win. And I think they both just have that attack mentality, too. I think it's really fun for a setter to be able to score a point because they don't typically get to do that. So when those balls are up at the net, you can feel them like, I am winning this point.
27: Again, that was a portion of this week's episode of The Dig, which is powered by Emeritus. 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It's out now on our podcast platforms, on our YouTube channel as well. Got to step aside. More pregame coming up right after this. This is Big Red Ball.
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4: Big Red and Indiana at Wilkinson Hall in Bloomington tonight. The Hoosiers are 10-3 overall. Their lone losses have all been to ranked opponents. Number 7 Louisville, number 22 Tennessee, and number 6 Wisconsin a week ago tonight at UW Fieldhouse. It went 5. Time now for our Nebraska Lottery scoreboard. Nebraska Lottery announces Powerball X's and O's. It's a new game where you pick 8 NFL team logos. The starting jackpot is $1 million with drawings every Sunday. Top prize odds, 1 in 10 million. If you missed it, last night, SMU, the shocker, takes down Pittsburgh. Pittsburgh is no longer among the undefeateds as SMU, for the moment, number 6 in the land, wins on the road at Pitt in 4. That third set, one for the ages, 38-36 SMU. Deflated Pittsburgh, and SMU won the fourth. And OU shocked the defending champions in 5 at home at the OU Fieldhouse against Texas A&M. There is your Nebraska Lottery scoreboard. 9 years ago, when Steve Aird arrived as the head coach at Indiana. After leaving Maryland, after just four highly successful seasons, he inherited a team that was 1-19 the year prior in the Big Ten. And now, coming off a season when they got to the Sweet 16 and, for the moment, ranked number 15 in the country, trying for the biggest win in program history tonight, the Hoosier Helmsman. When we continue, Coach Steve Aird, after you hear this, you're listening to the Huskers Radio Network.
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4: Welcome back, Wilkinson Hall. Capacity about 3,000. Toughest ticket in Bloomington. Good luck getting in here. The Huskers are playing the Hoosiers, and Indiana is great. Number 15 in the country. They took two out of the five sets at the UW Fieldhouse last week. The head coach, year number 9, Steve Aird. Coach, how pleased were you with the performance at the UW Fieldhouse? Was it almost like a Pyrrhic victory? Did it feel almost like a win, even though you came up with the L against them?
18: Yeah, I think that's fair. I think, you know, I was really proud of the effort from the team. I think, you know, you drop the first two games at a place that's really hard to win, and it's kind of gut check time. And, you know, during the week, I just said, you know, what do we want to be, you know? And we needed to show a little bit of resilience and grit, and we did. And, you know, full credit to them. They figured it out in the fifth, and we got a little sloppy, but nothing to hang our head about. And, you know, excited about the growth during that match. And, you know, I told them it was match 3 of the Big Ten. There's plenty of opportunities on the board.
4: What is so clear to anyone watching Indiana play volleyball this year is you have real athletes. Well, no surprise, everybody's back. You got a new middle transfer from Tennessee, fifth-year player. You got an outside first-year player who gets in. Otherwise, everybody's back on the best team in the history of the program, 25-8, Sweet 16 last year. Who are your biggest arms that you're proudest of that you want to see with the volleyball 23-23 at the end of a set?
18: Yeah, you know, we've got a bunch, and that's the good news. So Avery Tatum's back in the mix. Jaden Jaeger is now a sophomore, can certainly carry the mail. We've got three really high-end middle blockers that I think have done a nice job. And, you know, one of our better players, Izzy Clark, is she hasn't been healthy all year. She's got a lower body injury, and we're hoping she's back sooner than later. And I think our best ball is ahead of us. You know, it's a really connected group. It's a tough group. It's a group that's really proud to represent Indiana. And, yeah, I'm proud of the growth.
0: You took a huge risk when you left Maryland. You were there 4 years. You had it rolling. You should have made an NCAA tournament. You surprise a lot of folks, and you take this really hard job at Indiana. What gave you the confidence that this was the right move for Steve Aird at that point in his career?
18: Well, I think a few things. I've made a lot of moves in my life that have been considered highly risky. You know, I left the country. I was Canadian. I left the country to go to school at Penn State, and left Penn State after winning titles to get into the world of business, and left the world of business to go back to Penn State. You know, my wife and I had packed up a Jeep at one point and just moved to Southern California. And, you know, I'd done a lot of stuff in the world of business and just trying to learn and learn from people who were really, really good and smart and outside of the world of volleyball. I think it served me well. And I tell my assistants, I tell my players, I tell my friends, on the other side of fear is bliss. And you just got to trust yourself and trust your gut. And I didn't find it that risky. It was a great school in a great location in a great conference that was surrounded by exceptional volleyball coaches and players everywhere. I think they just needed a little bit of a new energy. And it's been up and down over 8 or 9 years. But, you know, the thesis, I think, has been proven that it's kind of working out.
0: Steve Aird, year 9 at Indiana. It is so tough, Coach, to go from the bottom half to the top half of a conference, especially this one in this sport. What were one or two moments, one or two serendipitous moments or maybe planned moments when you realize, okay, this is going to work? Some principles, perhaps, that you've lived by that really come through for you.
18: Well, I think one of the most important ones, like we've turned down some nuclear talent in the last 4 or 5 years. I just thought it was about I had to make sure we had good people. You know, my staff is loyal people who care about the kids and want to give back. I wanted players who took it seriously. I mean, when I took the program over, they were 1-19 in conference, and their one win was against Rutgers, and not bad kids. They just the whole program needed to know how it needed to work at this level and why. And then, you know, I think I probably took some shots early to try to get a little bit better. And what I did is learn to trust myself and trust my gut and really, really bring in high quality people, high character people that were going to work and going to grind and come early and stay late and be who they said they were. And, you know, I think in any business, it's a hotel, a restaurant, whatever it is, it's about the people. And so that's been an important part of the last 4 or 5 year climb.
0: You've seen Nebraska on tape. You've played against Wisconsin. If you had to pick, who's your favorite Saturday night?
18: Saturday I'd go Nebraska. By December, I'm not sure. And I think, you know, like the champion kid is phenomenal. She had 4 kills in 5 games against us. The Flanagan kid is phenomenal, but she's a freshman. And as you know, as you get into the dog days of November and into the tournament, I mean, I was around some incredible talent at Penn State that, you know, ended tournament runs. There were 16 kills, 16 errors, and the pressure and the lights and all of the above. The thing about Nebraska is they're just veteran and they're polished and they're deep and they're well coached. And I think Wisconsin, if you're going to get them, you better get them this year or better get them next year. Cause I don't sense that train's going to slow down anytime soon. So that would be my guess.
0: Biggest wins perhaps in program history were last year when you get those first two round wins, you go to the Sweet 16. If the program, the Hoosiers, win tonight at home, is this even bigger than those wins last year?
18: Yeah, I think so, and only because, you know, because of the fanfare and what Nebraska is. You know, for us, I don't think we're taking it much differently than the next match on the schedule. I mean, it's match 5 of the Big Ten, and we still have to, you know, we've got to play Penn State and Minnesota, and you know, right now it's Michigan State and Illinois and Oregon and Purdue. I mean, the conference is so impressive, so... it's not like, you know, the season doesn't end either way. We're pretty much over the moral victory piece. And, you know, I think that's one of the main reasons why we're just excited more than fearful. I think when you've got a roster that you're not sure is ready for these types of events, it's like, how do you guide them through it? How do you manage the event? These kids are just excited to go. It's a

0: and just explosive, has added stuff to her game. You know, where she's a little different and maybe a little ahead in some areas is she's added the serving. She can kind of hit the stuff behind the pin. You know, she's on the back set stuff that's a little higher. Really, really good off one foot. Has a great sense for blocking. Seems to be really steady as a kid and just competes and seems pretty happy and seems to be easy to play with. So, you know, there's a lot there. I think she's a kid who the national team will take a great look at. And, you know, she's impressive. There's so many impressive players in Nebraska, and I got a ton of respect for them. But, you know, as I've mentioned to you, I'm a big Harper fan and have been for a long time. But Andy's got my full attention for sure.
1: Mm. Teodora Krejcevic, your sophomore setter. Should she be in the conversation along with Bergen Riley for those under consideration for finest setter in the country, you think?
0: Not yet. I think she'll get there. I think she's as talented a kid as I've ever had and very different. You know, Alicia Glass was, you know, she was the fantastic attacker and great jump serve and came in and Russ kind of, you know, helped her become what she became as a setter. Micah Hancock was a little undersized and just served the serving and the body control and, you know, just was an amazing athlete that set the ball. This kid is a pure setter. I mean, she can set the ball like she's breathing. The rest of her game, I think, has to come. And the one thing I think the biggest jump is just going to be leadership. And that's a little bit unfair because she's back and forth between us and Serbia in the summer. But when you watch Bergen play and, you know, you watch Furbringer play and some of the kids who are at the top end, their calmness, their demeanor, their court composure, how they kind of just run their team. T's improving in every single part of that. I just think it's, you know, a little bit patently unfair to ask a kid to come over and master the culture and know the teammates and be in that space. So it's coming. Defense is better. Blocking is better. She's an elite server. Mm. So it's coming, but, you know, in a lot of ways, I think a little bit of patience there. And, I'd be shocked if over the next few years, she's not in the conversation.
1: Lastly, Coach, rather than ask you, what does Indiana have to do well to win tonight? What's one metric above which or below which has to occur for Indiana to succeed? Is it an attack percentage for Nebraska? It's got to be below a certain number. Is it an attacker for Indiana? It's got to be above a certain number. What should we be looking for statistically?
0: Yeah, I think that's a great question. I mean, errors will always dictate it. You know, it's a hard place to play because the energy of our group is high and the crowd will be fun. I think serving and passing, you know, as boring as that is, if they, you know, if Andy's got six or eight aces and the, you know, the littles are flying around and they're, you know, we can't control the ball, we'll be in trouble. I think conversely, if we're really high error from the end line, we'll be in trouble. But we've got to put real pressure on them and we're going to have to serve really aggressively. And I've never been a fan of, you know, having things happen to you. I want to dictate terms and I know how good they are, but we're going to take big swings and we're going to serve the heck out of the ball. And, you know, if they're in system and Bergen can set it, you're in some trouble. And if they're scrambling and it's high to the pins, then you might have a chance. But, you know, to be blunt, they're going to have to play poorly. We're going to have to play the best match of the year. And the beautiful thing about that sport is it can happen.
1: Steve Aird, year 9, Indiana, going for perhaps the Hoosiers' greatest win in program history. Stay right there. We got more pregame. Hoosiers and Huskers tonight on the Huskers Radio Network.
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8: 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Pretty solid. 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So that is about a third of what Indiana usually has. 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We fully anticipate that Bergen Riley will start tonight after missing the last match. It was discretionary, the win on the road against Maryland. And Lauren Cook-West, what kind of adjustment do the attackers have to make now with Bergen back after playing really well against Maryland as Campbell Flynn was setting for the Huskers?
9: Well, no two setters set the same ball or the same tempo. And so, you know, everyone got used to attacking off of Campbell in that Maryland match. And then you go into this match tonight, and I think there may be a very small adjustment period of just getting back into the groove with Bergen and her attackers. I know they've been practicing throughout the week and getting reps off of her, but still, I just think you, when you're transitioning from one lineup to another, and it's not just the setters' connections with the attackers, it's also playing defense back there with Bergen, blocking with Bergen. You know, everything's different when it's Campbell and when it's Bergen. And so I just think there may be a slight adjustment period for everyone now that Bergen's back in, even though they're used to playing with her and had played with her up until the last match. But again, it's just anytime you're moving players around, changing people in and out, you're going to have a slight adjustment period.
8: Lauren, all of Nebraska's pin hitters are hitting such a higher number and so much more effectively in the four matches that comprise the Big Ten conference regular season than they did in the non-conference season. How much of that do you think is all the attention that Manaya and Andy get as Nebraska's middles?
9: Well, when your middles are producing for you, teams have to respect them and pay attention to those middles and worry about them and commit on them at times. And so then that starts opening up your pin attackers. And what we're seeing is suddenly our left pins and our right pin, Virginia on the right, they're starting to pile up the kills and they're starting to put up some big numbers. And I think part of that reason, JB, is because they're getting so many one-on-one setups or they're getting so many, you know, seams in the block where maybe that middle, the opposing middle, they're going with our middles and our middles are taking them somewhere. Bergen's setting away from it. And then the opposing middle is late making their move wherever Bergen sets that ball. So it's a lot of one-on-one setups, a lot of seam situations where our pin hitters, you know, it's easy for them to find success and to get a kill because Bergen puts them in great situations. But again, I think you're right. It circles back to Manaya and Andy. They're grabbing everyone's attention and everyone's worrying about them. But then you're probably thinking in your mind, well, how are Andy and Manaya getting so many kills then? JB, most of the time, Manaya and Andy are attacking against a double block. There are some times where it comes so fast or it's in transition that, you know, they get that one-on-one setup. But I think anytime they only have one blocker in front of them, you can crank it to your left, you can crank it to your right, and they're good enough to see that block and go in the opposite direction, and they have enough, you know, just strength on those attacks that they're able to really put that ball down. And no one's able to dig it up and play defense. So it's a beautiful thing to watch our offense right now. And I'll end with this. You know, we don't just attack well off of Bergen. We can also attack well off of Campbell. And, JB, I think that definitely eases my nerves, because if something were to happen to Bergen, you know, she's nursing that injury. She's coming off that injury. Yes, she's going to play tonight, but if for some reason they had to bench her, if she's struggling, you know, if she's in pain, whatever it may be, I think we're going to be just fine with Campbell Flynn.
8: The Huskers put their perfect 15-0 record on the line at Bloomington tonight. The head coach, Danny Busboom-Kelly, has won 98% of her matches since taking over at the helm of Nebraska, and she's only lost 13 sets in 49 matches. 13 sets, the Big Red at Indiana tonight. The head coach, and we come right back. 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
8: Welcome back, Bloomington, Indiana. The Big Red on the road at number 15. The Hoosiers are 10-3, 3-1 in the conference. Your Huskers, of course, the lone undefeated team left in Division I women's volleyball. Here's the head coach of Nebraska volleyball, Danny Busboom-Kelly. Coach, you had Monday, Tuesday, Wednesday, yesterday, and earlier today, get ready for a huge week. Number 15 tonight, number 7, Wisconsin on Saturday night. How has your preparation been with your team so far this week?
17: I really think it's been another great week, along with last week, and I feel like we're as ready as we can be for this match tonight.
8: Any specifics in the preparation that really reassured you, made you think, okay, we're peaking at the right time?
17: Nothing specific, just, you know, the intent and the will and practice is very good. And, you know, when we prep Indiana, their speed, I think we all understand that challenge that's going to be on its own. But then when we, you know, play and work on ourselves, I thought it was really productive and high energy and great focus and competition.
8: Do you scrimmage a lot in practice?
17: At this time of year, that kind of dies down a little bit. I'd say we scrimmage a fair amount, but not as much as we were, obviously, in the, like, preseason.
8: So if you're not scrimmaging, do you run drills more, or a little more intensive training?
17: Definitely a few more drills and just working on specific things, and whether that's by player or by position.
8: How good is Indiana at volleyball?
17: you know, they're a very good team. Their offense is very tough to stop. I think their setter is definitely one of the top setters in the conference. She's really fun to watch. And, you know, they play great. Now, overall, defensively, that's kind of their weakness. So if we can match their offensive power, we should be in good shape.
8: Yeah, you mentioned Teodora Krejcevic, their Serbian setter. She's a legit 6'2". Is she a pretty good blocker? And is she pretty good at slinging the ball all over the place?
17: Definitely good at slinging the ball. I would say setting is her her superpower.
8: And a lot of fast sets, like line drives and not just quick attacks, like all the way to the pins.
17: Yep, she can set anybody from anywhere.
8: All right, how about Nebraska? Manayo Beche gets an honor. She's now on the ABCA watch list. Have you seen this watch list? These are the players being considered, I guess, for the National Player of the Year.
17: Yeah, I saw she was added, which I think is great. But again, I don't know if those mean that much this time of year. But, you know, just proud of her and the impact she's making so far this year.
8: There were 30. They're now up to 46 players on the watch list. That's a lot of watching.
17: That is a lot of watching.
8: I mean, it's not much time to do anything else. I mean, people are skipping meals because, anyway, the point is there are a lot of players who are being considered, and Manayo Beche, just a sophomore, is starting to get some national attention. How's her game been? I guess offensively, so many of your attackers are lighting up the scoreboards, at least since the conference season. Manayo's just been solid. How's she doing versus her non-conference?
17: I think Manayo's doing great. So, again, just improving every game, making great decisions, just elevating her game every match.
8: Now, Taria Ziegler is hitting .419 in the conference, Danny Busbum, Kelly. What's been the difference for her since we started playing the conference schedule?
17: I think she's really healthy, and she just takes advantage of opponents who are, you know, keying on our middles. So when she gets an open look, she puts it down, and then she's making great decisions and out of system.
8: That's the head coach, Danny Busbum. Kelly will continue this conversation. Huskers on the road at Indiana. We come right back. You're listening to Big Red.
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8: Welcome back, Wilkinson Hall, toughest ticket in Bloomington. Nebraska is in town. Nothing else new, nothing new there. When the Huskers are in town, the place fills up. The head coach, of course, is Danny Busboom Kelly. My name is John Baylor. We're having our conversation just before this one begins. Number one is at number 15. It's a Thursday night for women's volleyball. Danny Busboom Kelly, former Husker last year, Allie Check, was on a podcast. In that podcast, she was asked about her year at Nebraska, and she just talked about the pressure she felt on the team, keeping the winning streak going, not just overall matches, but just sweeps going. And she said that a comment to the effect that the social media noise was so great that one of her teammates had to shut down and lock down their social media passwords, I guess suggesting that the player just had to somehow force themselves from going to social media because of the distraction. What's your reaction to all that? And how does the team deal with, you know, social media when maybe it isn't a positive, it can be a negative?
17: I think there is a lot of pressure created on social media, and that's very real. I do think that our players now have had a lot of experience dealing with that, and each one of them, you know, manages it differently, whether they don't look at it or they only look at certain things or they just look at it and they don't care. So I think that it's just very base individually. So I'm pretty proud of the fact that our team does such a great job.
8: I was talking to one of your star players earlier this year, and she told me, there are a lot of people who just think I'm really bad. I'm just a really bad volleyball player, and I just have to ignore it and try to get better. What's your approach? What advice do you give them as something that you as a player at least didn't have to deal with yourself?
17: Yeah, luckily I didn't have to deal with that, but I really encourage them to not look at it but even though I know they probably will, but the first thing is to encourage them not to pay attention to it. But secondly, understand that these are people that have no clue. And a lot of times in social media, it's comments are from people that know nothing about our sport, certainly don't know anything about our team. And so you got to kind of take it with a grain of salt.
8: My understanding is that on the Dallas trip a couple months ago, it seems like, and then on the way to Vegas, the team went without phones for a while. How did that go?
17: They went without social media. They were allowed their phones. And I think a lot of them liked it, but then a lot of them were having withdrawals. So they were very excited to get their phones back and get their social media accounts back.
8: All right, keys for Nebraska tonight against Indiana.
17: Just got to play disciplined volleyball. So, you know, their speed can make you undisciplined. So if we, you know, stay dialed in and, you know, are really good in between points and on the little things, we should be A-OK.
8: Fans might think, athletes might think, playing in a hostile environment, that makes your job tougher. But boy, did the Huskers rise to the occasion at Penn State last week. Do you think they enjoy being in a small gym like this? It's going to be jam-packed with hostile fans?
17: I think we enjoy being in a true road environment. It always makes fun and competitive environment.
8: That's head coach Danny Busboom Kelly. Her Huskers, your Huskers are taking on Indiana. Let's get you the starting lineup and the first serve when we come right back. You're listening to the Huskers Radio Network.
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8: All right, let's play some volleyball. Nebraska is at Indiana. Your Huskers, number one in the land, 15-0. The Hoosiers, 10-3. They're ranked number 15. There's another big match tonight in the Big Ten. Number 7, Wisconsin is at number 24, Illinois. Wisconsin trying to go for their 7th consecutive win. 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Let's talk about the starters for Steve Aird. He's 130 and 125 in his 8.5 seasons at the helm of Indiana. 130 and 125. Last year, though, best season in program history, 25-8. Went to the Sweet 16 for the first time ever. Back in 2010, they got to the second round of the NCAA tournament. On the outside, Sarah Snowbarger is a 6'1 freshman from Worcester, Ohio. It's a fabulous small college, College of Worcester in Worcester, Ohio. Sarah Snowbarger, 6'1 on the outside. She had a big match against Wisconsin a week ago tonight. 11 kills at 333. The other outside is Jaden Jaeger. She's the workhorse. 3.8 kills a set, 6'2. Sophomore, Carlsbad, California. How about the libero? Hannah Leftridge is a 5'10 sophomore from DeSoto, Missouri. They do not have a libero from Muncianna this year. That's unusual. Muncianna, the great club northeast of Indianapolis, which is the cradle of so many great back row players, including our own Kenzie Knuckles and many more. Teodora Krejcikovic is the Serbian setter. She's also 6'2". She's a sophomore. She is fun to watch. She'll sling it everywhere. Avery Tatum's on the right side. She's a 6'2", opposite. Fifth-year player, just was declared eligible. It's only her third match back since going through lawsuits, trying to get permission to play this year. She's been practicing the whole time, but she was a 2022 graduate with the help of her head coach, Steve Aird, who is licensed in law. She was able to become eligible, so she's one of these rare, there are a lot of basketball and football players who finished up last year who become eligible, not volleyball players. She may be the only one in the country, third match back after playing 3 years with Indiana and then 1 year with Cincinnati before that. Avery Tatum on the right side. How about the middles? It's either going to be Victoria Gray, a 6'2 sophomore from Temperance, Michigan, or Ella Borsma, 6'2 junior from Churubusco, Indiana, or Kiki Granberry, 6'2 fifth-year player, transfer from Tennessee. This is a lineup that is filled with players who played last year, and only a couple newcomers. Snowbarger on the outside, Granberry in the middle. Nebraska, Bergen Riley will start at center, so her ankle is just fine. Olivia Malka is your libero. Virginia Adriano on the right. The middles are the great Andy Jackson and Manaya Obeche. Terea Sigler and Harper Murray are on the left. We'll see a lot of Lainey Choboy coming in for Virginia. All right, Lauren, keys for Nebraska tonight.
6: He's for Nebraska. Just quickly as this match goes on, Indiana will scheme at their block and defense and try to run some unique plays on offense. So we have to be ready to make changes based on what they are doing. Have a next play mentality. Don't get caught up on the previous play. We're going to be in a hostile road match environment. If you get caught up on the last play, that is when the opposing team will start running points and gaining momentum. And as always, just win the serve and pass battle. Serving will be the most important tonight to try and pull them out of system, help slow down their offense, which will make them more predictable and easier for our defense to stop.
8: Two Adidas schools, jam-packed Wilkinson Hall. They opened this in 2019, and Indiana is fired up as this is a milestone moment in their program's history. They have number one undefeated Nebraska in town sort of early in the season. Will they catch Nebraska on an off night? The Hoosiers are in those tank tops that so many Husker opponents wear this year. They're wearing home black, trimmed in red, and then they wear sleeves typically. Nebraska is on the short sleeve white jerseys on the road. Boy, Lauren, I think the Huskers enjoyed playing in a hostile road environment last week at Penn State.
6: I agree. I think being in front of a, you know, on the road, in front of a crowd that really gets into it, that knows volleyball, I think it did elevate Nebraska's play. So I'm hoping we'll see a similar situation here tonight against the Hoosiers.
8: Great environment for volleyball. There's plenty of end zone space and sideline space to chase down volleyballs. Quick attack by the Big Red. Manaya Obeche bangs it straight down. One love, Nebraska.
6: How about that play by Manaya? She has to pass that first contact. Then she gets back. She starts her approach. She's calling for that attack, and Bergen goes for right away. So she's passing and attacking.
8: Served by Olivia to the back middle, guided to the setter. Krejcikovic sets Granberry. She fires Doug. Now Nebraska outside Harper with her left hand, timing off, tipping Doug. Indiana right side swing. Avery Tatum. There's Olivia with the up. Here come the Huskers. Quick attack. Andy Jackson. She's one for one. You'd expect nothing less. 2-0 Nebraska.
6: STM in transition. So it's spinning super fast. That Indiana block and D doesn't have time to set up on Andy Jackson, and so it's an automatic kill. But I want to circle back to the beginning of that play. Livia Mauk, an out-of-system set. She put Harper a little too tight.
8: Left side tip shot by Jaden Chager. Here come the Huskers. Right attack. First shot by Virginia. Over digging out. It's 3-0. Big Red, great start. Pull up a chair. Spend the late afternoon, early evening with your Huskers.
6: These hot starts for the Huskers, it just builds everyone's confidence. I think it also takes some pressure off of their shoulders. They feel like they can relax and really get into this match.
8: Olivia sends it to the back up, just out of bounds. 3-1 now, Nebraska. Olivia has been nails from back there, serving 14 aces and now just 8 errors. It's a great ratio. But it puts Indiana on the board. 3-1, Big Red. Here's Jaden Chager sailing into the back middle. Nice pass, Terea, in system, outside set. Harper off the digging into the third row. Nebraska's up 4-1.
6: Harper's bringing heat. Bergen, what's happening is, so the middle for Indiana, she's focused on Andy Jackson. Bergen sees that because it's a good pass. She fires it out to Harper. Harper's one-on-one.
8: Hot start for the Big Red. 4-1 just started. And now Laney comes in. Serves to the back left. Good pass. Right side swing. Avery Tatum off the block. High carom controlled by Livin. Now Nebraska middle back. Terea tipping to the donut. The bakery's open. 5-1 Big Red.
6: It was an off connection. The timing was, the set was too far in front. Terea, I think, was a little too late. So just a messy play, but Terea makes the smart play and just roll shotting that ball over to the donut.
8: The great ones adjust. Line drive served by Laney. Back set. Avery Tatum blasted off the Harper Murray block and out of here. 5-2. Big Red set one just started.
6: Harper Murray, I think she's one of the best blockers on the team. She's late making her move, not getting all the way out to the pin, so they have that, Indiana has line there. And you're seeing, you know, when they're in system and they run that fast-paced offense, our block is late.
8: Great pass again, Olivia. The slide right behind Bergen. Andy Jackson, kaboom, 6-2.
6: This is a new trend that we're seeing from Nebraska, JB, where instead of going all the way out to the pin, they're just keeping Andy Jackson nice and tight right behind Bergen Riley, and we saw that basically the entire Maryland match.
8: I want to ask you about why in a moment. Outside set, shot by Snowbarger, the freshman. Overdig again, Indiana. One hand set to the right pin, and Avery Tatum goes cross court. Dig goes sideways, chased down by Bergen. Bumped over the left side. That's a beautiful bump set from Bergen. She's way into media row. She bumps it all the way across the net, and Terea slams it off the block and out of here. Perfect placement, 7-2.
6: Bergen put that 3 feet off the net, 3 feet inside, and she's doing it all. She's not even looking at Terea. She's just listening to Terea and putting that ball where it needs to go.
8: Back to her target. Left side tip shot. Snowbarger, nice chase down by Harper. Bump set left. Terea's in the front row now. Fires it off the block and out. This is impressive volleyball. 8-2 Nebraska.
6: A lot of these swings are out-of-system swings for Terea Sigler, Harper Murray, and it's these high sets that Indiana blocks right there. They have four hands in their face, but they're swinging high. They're using those angles and attacking off those blockers' hands.
8: Timeout, Indiana. 8-2 Big Red just started. This is Big Red Volleyball.
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8: Great start for the Big Red, 8-2 at Indiana. Good pass this time for the Hoosiers, set in the middle. Boersma swings. Doug Nebraska back row shot from Harper Murray, just long. Missed blocking hands. Point Indiana, 8-3 Huskers.
6: I love how Bergen's utilizing that back row attack. It's a part of the offense right now. She's relying on it just as frequently as she is her front row attackers.
8: Service ace Avery Tatum. 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
6: It's a kind of a hybrid serve. It's a jump float, top spin serve, and it just drops in front of Olivia. She wasn't able to get underneath it and around it.
8: Serve just long. Terea Sigler allowed that one to land. It was just a credit card long. Now it's 9-4 Nebraska. Avery Tatum was drafted by the MLB, Major League Volleyball, was ultimately cut by a professional team and then was declared eligible just two matches ago. This is her third match with the team. She graduated, now is from Indiana last spring, and now she's a grad student. The slide, Ella Boersma off the block and out. Point Indiana, 9-5. They're getting their sea legs under them. A little shell shock coming out of the gates. The Huskers started so hot, 8-2.
6: I think Indiana, you're right, was in shock. They didn't know how to respond, how to handle things, but it looks like they're settling in now, and they're when they're in system, when it's a good pass or good dig, they're running those middles.
8: Emma Siegel comes in, 5'7", junior, Brookston, Indiana, promptly serves right into the net.
6: I feel like when you're playing Nebraska, you just cannot afford to make errors. You know, Indiana had some momentum there, and then they go back and make a service error, and it just kills that momentum.
8: Bergen sails it for Nebraska to the back middle. Nice pass set left. Tip shot Jaden Yeager. There's Olivia right in the middle, digging it up. Right side swing. Virginia Adriano blasts it off the block and out of here. It's 11-5. Nebraska set one.
6: Here's what I'm noticing with Virginia Adriano. She's been red hot lately, and it looks like she's getting a little bit of a higher, slower set. Now, I don't want to, it's not super slow, but it's slower than what everyone else is attacking, and it's a little higher, so she has time to really get on top of it.
8: She's hitting about 320 in conference play. That's four-plus matches. Left side tip shot, Jaeger must have touched somebody's blocking hand, probably Virginia's, and then landed out of bounds. Point Indiana, 11-6 Nebraska. Jaden Yeager, Carlsbad, California. Here comes a jump serve. Ella Boersma, the big middle, a junior. Nice pass, Harper, but it goes over the net. And Kiki Granberry slams it back, 11-7. Harper, just to get under that was remarkable. But it did travel a little far. Ella Boersma. Churubusco. Indiana this time, perfect pass by Harper. Wow, right side shot, cross court. Treya Siegler fires off the block and out of here. Indiana in the net, regardless, point Big Red, 12-7, set one.
6: You know, there was a net violation for Indiana. It was rotation one, and Bergen went back to Treya. She was one-on-one on that pin, so it was a great set choice by Bergen Riley.
8: Huskers by five, Treya to the back row. She's hitting better than 400 in conference play. Good pass, Indiana, left side swing, Jaden Yeager. Pass set kill. When they're in system, they're tough to stop. 12-8.
6: I said this earlier, but Jamie, when they're in system, they're running super fast. And you're seeing our block, who I think we have our blockers, they make really early moves. They move fast side to side. They can't even get in front of some of these attacks.
8: Service error from Teodora Krichkovic, their sophomore setter. 13-8 Nebraska. Kiki Granberry had that overpass slam a moment ago. That was her first kill tonight. She had no kills against Wisconsin and five errors, so she's fired up. Now she's going to get set in the middle offhand. Can only tip it. Dug. Here come the Huskers. Left side swing. Harper off the block. Dug in the back row. Indiana bumps over to the left pin. Jaden Yeager searching hands. Nope. Sails it out of bounds. No, they say the block touched. Point Indiana, 13-9. Let's take a look here. How about that?
6: Maybe a finger from Andy Jackson.
8: Andy, they're going to do a video replay review here. And this is where the fingernail length may come into play. Huskers, Danny Bussum Kelly, she's a swashbuckler with those video replay reviews. She doesn't care what the score is. 0-0. She'll pull it. 13-9 for the moment. Indiana, this gets reversed. It's going to be 14-8 Nebraska. Emeritus, of course, a longtime sponsor of the Huskers. 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Lauren, you've got the keen eyesight. What do you think?
6: I don't know about that, but I'm going to go with no touch. I am not seeing anything, JB. I thought maybe I saw a finger move for Andy Jackson, but watching a replay in slow motion, I don't see any movement. It's going over her hands, over Virginia's hands. It's kind of right in between those two, and it looks like it doesn't touch either hand.
8: Jaden Jaeger is just firing off of hands. I mean, she's 6'2", but Husker blockers are taller than that. She's tooling the block on most of her swings. And we await a verdict. 13-9. They reverse it. Nebraska's lead is 14-8. No touch. Exactly correct, Lauren. 14-8. And Olivia serve. Sinks her right hand into it to the middle back. Bad pass. And near ace. Free ball over. Husker set middle. Andy Jackson fans on it. And it's Doug. Right side shot. Avery Tatum off the block and out. 14-9. What happened with that Bergen and Andy connection?
6: Remember in the pregame I told you there was going to be a little bit of an adjustment period, I think, for Bergen and her attackers. And I think that's what we're seeing. There was a missed connection between her and Terea coming out of the back row. There was a missed connection there between Bergen and Andy. So I think they'll fix that as this match progresses on.
8: Creek pass, Harper, right side swing, Virginia. Here come the Hoosiers. The set tight to the net. Avery Tatum runs into the net. Point, Big Red, 15-9. Nebraska's lead is 6. Exactly what it was when the Huskers jumped to an 8-2 lead. Indiana burned its first timeout. This is a media timeout. 15-9 Huskers, set 1. Great to have you on the Huskers Radio Network.
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8: Nebraska, hot start, 600 is the attack percentage, 600, 10 kills, 1 error, 15 swings. Indiana hitting 294, so their offense is humming as well. Huskers out to a 15-9 lead. Lauren, I just don't recall last year's wins, even though they were sweeps, being this lopsided. The Huskers just seem to be playing so well right now.
6: They are playing really well, and I think it's last year, I feel like, JB, we maybe didn't pass as well. And so I think that is maybe the biggest difference that you're seeing, is we're passing better this season. And so Bergen's really able to run the offense that she wants to run and see what that opposing block and defense is doing and set against the schemes. And a lot of teams do scheme against us because you almost have to with some of the big potent attackers that we have. And so if Bergen can, if it's a good pass or dig, and she can see that and set away from it, then I think that's why you're seeing, you know, some of these dominating numbers.
8: Served by Olivia. Overpass. Bergen leaps in the air and two hands it down. Point, Big Red. Those overpasses are a front row attacker's best friend, especially if you're a setter. 16-9 Nebraska. She two-handed that one. Did not slam it. Served by Laney to the back right. Pass by Jaden Jaeger. Set left. That's Sarah Snowbarger tipping. Laney with the up. Huskers center dump. Bergen's got two kills in the last two rallies. At this rate, if it continues without a calculator, she's going to have 70 kills in this match.
6: And they're not even respecting her, JB. No one's jumping with her. She has an open net, and they're just letting her go up and do what she wants on that second contact.
8: 17-9, back set, right side swing, Avery Tatum. That's not going to work off the block, dug by Olivia. Huskers, quick attack in the middle, and for the second consecutive time, Andy Jackson and Bergen misconnect. She fans on it. Huskers are chuckling, but is this a source of concern, Lauren? 17-10.
6: I don't think so. They look okay after that play. They're talking it over. We'll see what happens here if Bergen uses that repeat rule.
8: Service error, Indiana 18-10, Nebraska. Three first-team All-Americans, three, now four on the ABCA Player of the Year watch list. Out of 48, so about 10% on the watch list are Huskers. Quick attack in the middle by Boersma. Block back, covered right side. Roll shot for Indiana's Avery Tatum. Now Nebraska. Bump to the left. Terea Sigler off the block. It drops. 19-10. Huskers. Lopsided so far. 19-10 Nebraska in the first. Timeout Indiana. Big Red's attack percentage, 579. We're in the first set on the Huskers Radio Network.
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8: All Huskers thus far as the Big Red leads 19-10 in the first set with Lauren Cook West and a host of production extraordinarily talented folks back in our studio. My name's John Baylor. 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That's Ella Boersma. She delivers 19-11.
6: Good pass for Indiana means they're going to rely on their middles. 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We were a little slow making our move.
8: 19-11, Big Red. Avery Tatum to the back row. That means the setter's in the front row. She line drives it promptly out of bounds. 20-11.
6: The Hoosiers have some really aggressive servers. 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
8: Serve to the back right. Good pass. Snowbarger outside set and delivery. Kill from Sarah Snowbarger. And the Huskers' lead is 20-12.
6: Indiana hitting 304 in this first set. Huskers 579.
8: Huskers reached 20 to ahead of their opponent yet again. That's been the case on all 45 sets. Nebraska has won this year. They get the lead. They don't let it go. Line drive serve Indiana. They're going for it, Lauren, but they're out of bounds. 21-12.
6: Yeah, and they missed early on. They missed some serves at crucial times where they started gaining some momentum, and then it just totally killed their momentum.
8: Served by Bergen, back middle, good pass. Here comes the slide, and that's Boersma. Block back. Terea Sigler might have had a little help from Anaya Obeche. 22-12.
6: Finally, we stop an attack on that. It's Indiana's right pin, our left pin, but we were getting tooled on it earlier, but Terea sets up beautifully. She gets all the way out to that antenna, turns that outside hand in, and is able to stop that attack.
8: First Husker block brought to you by UBT. Overpass shot by Terea Sigler. She gets blocked. That's her first attack error as the setter got up in front of her. Great reaction by Teodora Krejcikovic. And Nebraska's up 22-13, just the first set. Teodora Krejcikovic from Serbia. Great settle. The pass, the long shoot set. Manayo Beche blocked back. Kiki Granberry is a great blocker. Covered, though. Left side swing, Nebraska. And Kiki Granberry with Krejcikovic gets in front of that attack and gets another block for Indiana, 22-14.
6: The first set to Manaya was low, so Manaya got stuffed. I think she should have been smarter with that attack, tried a tip or roll shot over the block. And then that second attack from Virginia, she just took it straight into the block.
8: Pass by Harper, not so good. Left side two-hander free ball across by Virginia. Now outside Indiana, line drive set, line drive kill. Jaden Jaeger at Teodora Krejcikovic. How good a setter is she?
6: She moves that ball around, and she has a lot of tempo on her sets, and so she's getting some nice seams in our block. But, JB, I'll say this. We're stuck in rotation one again.
8: Mm. Here comes the serve. Out of bounds. Ella Borsma, the big middle. Junior, 23-15, Nebraska.
6: We'll take it. Anything to get us out of rotation one.
8: The Indiana Pacers star, Tyrese Haliburton, who took the Pacers 2 years ago to the NBA Finals, is in the audience. Indianapolis, not too far down the road. An Iowa State alum. Right side roll shot. Granbury into the net. She's not great offensively. Big defensive numbers. A big blocker, Kiki Granbury. Fifth-year player transfer from Tennessee, but that was a roll shot into the net. 24-15 Nebraska. Rhea Sigler gallops to the end line for the Huskers. Line drives it to the back middle. Good pass. Behind set. Granbury's playing over there. She's in middle. Swings. Block back covered. Free ball across. Now Nebraska. Bergen sets left. Harper. Doug. Indiana feeds left pin. Big shot. Jane Jagger. Another block. Solo chop. Virginia Adriano. It's 25-15, and that's your first set. That set point brought to you by Hy-Vee. Proud sponsor of Nebraska Volleyball. Hy-Vee, but there's a helpful smile in every aisle. All Huskers in the first, 25-15. Set two shortly. 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
8: Huskers, a hefty 375 attack percentage to Indiana's 179. Still, that's a top five attack percentage for a Husker opponent. Nebraska, they'll pull away at the end, 25-15. Tonight's broadcast of Husker Volleyball is sponsored in part by Duto Subaru, located at 2750 Jamie Lane and Lincoln, and online at DutoSubaru.com. 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How well are the Huskers playing, Lauren?
6: Really well, and I'm looking at the stats right now. It's what stands out to me the most is Nebraska's siding out. Their side out percentage Remember, their goal is 65% or above. Right now, they're setting out at 75%, so they're above goal. Indiana, however, they're only setting out at 45%. So what that tells me is that Nebraska is serving really tough. We're stressing those passers, and they're having a tough time getting a pass set kill when they're back there in serve receive.
8: Indiana fans drunk on success of the reigning college football champions. Outside set, big swing, Jaden Shager. And Indiana has its first lead of the night, 1-0 set 2.
6: Indiana is slowly heating up, and I think Nebraska, as long as they can continue to have a quick response anytime Indiana gets a point, then I think we'll be okay, but we can't allow them to go on runs.
8: Okay, pass by Olivia. Right side swing, Virginia. Now Indiana, big dig, bump set by Leftridge. Hannah Leftridge, the libero, left front. Jaden Shager swings, dug. Huskers right attack. Virginia Adriano.

0: there by Libby to the back right. That's another near ace. Horrible pass. Bumps that left. Free ball basically coming back from Jaden Jager. Nice diving up bow by Torreya. Here come the Huskers. Right attack. Virginia Adriano. Doug got a long shoot set to the middle. Kiki Granberry for Indiana. Doug. Huskers right attack. Virginia cross court. Overdig. Brought back. Whistle. You can't go across the extended net this year. Kiki Granberry tried to bring it back to a teammate. You can't do that. It was on Nebraska's side of the net, even though it was outside the antenna. And it was just the second contact. 3-1 Nebraska.
1: A for effort, though. You have to give Indiana some credit. They're going all out right now, whatever they can, to try and keep the ball up and alive.
0: Kiki Granberry, the transfer from Tennessee. Another bad pass outside set. Jaden Jager, Doug, Olivia to Bergen. Nebraska quick attack. Andy Jackson, she's back. 4-1, Big Red.
1: Wow. I think that was inside the 10-foot line. Just an easy, simple play right in the middle of the court, right off of Bergen Riley, that quick A set. And Andy Jackson just turns it. The block is taking her crossbody attack, so she turns it wrist away. And beautiful connection there.
0: That's geometry. Sharp angle.
1: Yeah, where was the kaboom?
0: I was just making sure she made contact. After fanning on too late, set one. But you're right, it's coming. I'm sure there'll be one coming. Here comes the slide. Avery Tatum, cross court, out of bounds. No touch, point Big Red. That's five in a row.
1: I think we may see a green card. It looked like, here we go. They're going to review and see if there was a touch.
0: Those Husker Radio Network microphones are everywhere. You're picking up all sorts of private conversations. I mean, maybe we can... You hear the assistant coach, hey, I want to challenge it. And the player's like, yeah, let's challenge. We're inside the Indiana huddle, but maybe there's a front row couple that's arguing. That'd be kind of fun. I'll just quiet down. We can tune in on that. But these microphones are all over the place. Meanwhile, the attack by Avery Tatum. Did it touch Husker hands? If so, reversal. If not, score stays the same. 5-1 Big Red, five straight points for the moment. 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All right, Lauren, what do you think?
1: No touch.
0: No touch, no reversal. Indiana's down to one challenge remaining. Huskers won the first set, 25-15. Indiana fans are hoping this one might be a little closer. Here comes a serve by Olivia to the back right. Hannah Leftridge, good pass by the libero. Outside set, Jaden Jager. She's got a rifle. Bangs it down the line. And that set's coming from her right. Boom, it's a 90-degree angle. As she fires straight down the line, 5-2.
1: I don't know if this is a part of Indiana's game plan or if this is just their pin attackers' tendencies, but they are relying heavily on those shots down the line, and our block's having a tough time getting all the way out to the pin and covering that line.
0: Harper, not a great pass right side. Virginia cross court down. Virginia Adriano beats the block, goes cross court, 6-2.
1: Not a great pass. Hey, it doesn't matter. Just get that set nice and high for Virginia. I actually think she's almost better sometimes on an out-of-system set because it's higher. She has more time for her approach, and she can really get up, and she has a high contact point, so she can really get up and get on top of that attack.
0: Lainey Choboy checked it. Service ace! Lainey's
1: but
0: linear.
1: But Danny didn't like it.
0: Take it all back. That's why I forgot about it. She didn't like it. Hey, my point is, it's a service ace. She's leading the team. And Huskers up 7-2. Lainey sails another one to the back right. This time, good pass outside. It's that tip shot by Sarah Snowbarger. It falls. 7-3 now, Nebraska. That ace by Lainey moments ago was brought to you by the Nebraska Soybean Board.
1: Harper Murray's your off blocker there, so she should be straddling the 10-foot line, ready for that tip, and she was just late making her move, so she wasn't able to get it up.
0: Serve to Harper, okay, pass the jack back, the slide, Andy Jackson, kaboom! 8-3, best slide hitter in the country, Andy Jackson.
1: Well, this is interesting. In the first set, they kept Andy nice and tight. She stayed inside. She attacked right behind Bergen. Now they've made an adjustment. They're moving her all the way out to the pin on a traditional slide attack.
0: Longer set. Right side swing. Avery Tatum fires it through the Torreya Sigler block. 8-4 Big Red in the second. Huskers won the first by 10.

0: thought that was a really nice block touch, a positive block touch, and it landed right in our donut. Someone should be able to get underneath that, pick it up, and allow Nebraska to transition.
1: Avery Tatum, long, lanky, 6'2", serves with that big right arm. Good pass, Olivia, this slide. Andy Jackson, cross court, off the tee, out of here. Andy Jackson, if it weren't for those two fanned-on attacks late set one, she'd even have better numbers right now. 5 kills, 1 error, and the Huskers are up at 9-4.
0: She's hitting 571, but believe it or not, she doesn't have the hot hand. The hot hand belongs to Torreya Sigler, hitting 667 with 5 kills.
1: Service error, Andy Jackson into the net.
0: You know what, JB? I'm okay with that service error because we only have 2 service errors for the match. That's pretty impressive.
1: It's her 26 for the season. 17 aces. She's developing that launch laser. So tough to pass. Here comes the serve line drive. Just long. Just a credit card long. Emma Siegel coming in. That's her second long serve. I think the Hoosier fans are saying, let's take a look at this thing. Thought it looked okay from my angle. Oh, maybe long. And they're down to 1 replay. Review left. Can't burn it here. 10-5 Huskers. Served by a Harper. Bad pass left ridge, the libero, left side attack. Jaden Chager, great up by Harper. Husker volleyball bump to the left. Treya Sigler loading, firing cross court. Out of bounds, no touch, 10-6. Her second attack error, hitting 429 still. Treya Sigler, so fun to watch. So much energy, enthusiasm. Boy, Huskers are having fun. Jump serve to the back middle. Nice pass, Olivia. Timing off and a long shoot set to Manio Beche. She still swings and finishes. How did she do that? 11-6.
0: I do not know because I think she was on the ground when she was attacking that set. She jumped and then she stayed down and then she hopped and then she, I don't even know what happened. It wasn't pretty, but all it takes is just getting that ball over the net. And you just have to make Indiana deal with it.
1: Manio's elite even with her feet on the floor. Right side swing, Cranberry. Big block, Manio Beche. Right on cue. Had a lot of help from Harper. Huskers get their third block of the evening, and it's 12-6. Big Red in the second set after winning the first by 10. Serve to the back right. Good pass by Leftridge, the libero. Outside set. Big rip, Jaden Chager. She's easily their most effective attacker. 12-7 now. Chager. 6 kills, 2 errors, hitting almost 300.
0: Jaeger that loves to go down the line. So the adjustment on her is we have to make our moves quicker, get all the way out to the antenna, shut down that line shot for her, and force her to hit cross court instead.
1: Jaeger, the sophomore from Carlsbad, California, right side swing. Virginia Adriano into the net. 4 touches thereafter. 12-8, Indiana set 2. Husker attack percentage starting to fall. Serve to the back middle. Olivia, decent pass, back set. Virginia, big swing, stuffed. Solo block, Jaden Chager, 12-9. Nebraska.
0: I thought that was a perfect pass from Olivia Mauck. Bergen made a great set choice going to Virginia. She was one-on-one, but just hit straight ahead into the block.
1: Served by Krejcikovic, the Serbian setter. Quick attack, Manio Beche, kaboom! She passed it, she attacked it. 13-9, Nebraska set 2.
0: Just STM the rest of the match. Even if the connection isn't perfect, still STM.
1: Set the middle, served by Olivia, floats just across, passed by the libero, set left, Jaeger, not this time, Andy Jackson with the up, it was a tip shot, left side swing, Nebraska, Harper, block back covered, again, Nebraska, right side, tip shot, it was tight by Virginia, block back covered, no, Harper swings from the left pin, great dig, free ball over. Indiana was celebrating earlier, meanwhile, Nebraska's called for in the net. Indiana was celebrating earlier in the rally. Nebraska kept playing, and then you see Nebraska was in the net. And I thought the official was signaling 5 fingers. We don't have a number 5. I'm not sure what the 5 fingers was indicating. 13-10 Nebraska. Virginia tipped it, blocked. Meanwhile, Andy Jackson kept it alive. Harper swung. We're watching the replay here. And kept alive by Indiana. Floated across. And then they said somebody in the net. And Nebraska's asking for a video replay review.
0: I just watched the replay, JB, and I did not see a net fault at any point. So I'm not sure. I'm glad Nebraska's reviewing this.
1: Huskers leading by 3 for the moment. It might be 5. And the first set belonged to Nebraska, won by 10. 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Well, somebody may have been under the net for Nebraska or in the net, but it's not. Oh, maybe right there. They're showing the replay that Andy touched the net coming down. Might have grazed it. 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This is what you call a lengthy challenge. Floor official not particularly interested in avoiding a delay. The call will stand, and Husker and Indiana down to 1 challenge remaining. Danny Buston Kelly wants a full explanation.
0: I want a full explanation.
1: We would like our very sensitive HRN courtside microphones to pick up this conversation between Nebraska's head coach and the floor official. So Andy Jackson, I believe, was in the net. She can't believe it. Oh, yeah, I'm marking this down. I'm asking Danny about this.
0: I was just writing it down.
1: Leap disbelief.
0: It gets to be my question.
1: All right, you get to ask it. I've never seen Danny so incredulous after an explanation. Usually an explanation, okay, I get you. Now I know. And she's like, I don't want to. Complete misunderstanding. So we'll talk to Danny in the postgame. Back set, Nebraska, Virginia, cross court with a little extra on it. Over dig, shot back, Andy Jackson. Beautiful dig, free ball over. Now Nebraska wants a carry, won't get it. Left side swing, Harper in. Danny Busman Kelly leaping off the bench, wanted a carry. Nebraska players are looking over. Where was the whistle? Husker fans and players not happy right now.
0: They're not happy, but Bergen made the best set choice in that play that she could make. The entire block and defense was worried about Andy Jackson in the middle. Bergen sees that. She sets Harper on that left pin, and Harper is able to terminate with that one-on-one matchup.
1: Now Indiana head coach Steve Herrod wants to talk at the floor official. I think everyone's got questions right now.
0: No one's happy. Everyone has questions.
1: Lady Choboy to serve. She already has an ace. Sails it to the back right. Passed by Avery Tatum. Nice job. And then left side swing. That's Sarah Snowbarger, and she blasted. She's sneaky talented. 14-11, the true freshman outside hitter from Worcester, Ohio.
0: Well, it's a well-placed attack. She goes to that deep left-back corner, and you have Olivia Mauck, who's going in front of that middle-back defender, and then Terea Sigler, who's playing behind, and they just weren't able to cut that attack off.
1: Harper the pass. Harper the tip. Off the block and out. Somehow avoids the net. She's going forward. Point Big Red. 15-11. 15-11 Nebraska by 4 after winning the first. 25-15. Media timeout. 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
1: Having fun. Wilkinson Hall open in 2019. 3,000 fans. Toughest ticket in town. It's been all Nebraska. Indiana led briefly early set two. As we speak, 15-11 Huskers. 60% of the way through set number two. Huskers won the first by 10. Indiana won the first match ever in volleyball between these two schools, but lost the last 25. Last year was a sweep. 2 years ago was a sweep. It's only gone 5-1 time. That was 2012, about a half a mile from this Wilkinson Hall, the old arena they used to play in. Back set, right side shot. Avery Tatum cross court. Great dig by Harper. Bump set left to Olivia to Treya Sigler for Nebraska. Tip, block back, and covered, but it goes over. And then flip right back. Huskers have it. The slide. Andy Jackson blasts off the block and out. 16-11 Nebraska. Neither team wanted to keep it on their side. They kept just tipping it right back to each other. Fine, I'll take it.
0: Andy Jackson, that's her sixth kill. Two errors, 10 swings, hitting 400.
1: Served by Harper just across. Nice pass by Leftridge. Hannah Leftridge, the libero. She was diving left side. Tip shot. Snowbarger now to Huskers. The slide. Oh, timing off. Left-handed over by Andy. Set to the middle. And Ella Borsma gets the delivery. It's 16-12. Nebraska again. What happened with the Bergen-Andy connection?
0: Now I don't know. I mean, it's obviously off. It's part of it is Bergen's set. Part of it is Andy's timing. It's also location. It's tempo. I'm going to ask Danny about it in postgame, though, because I'm curious to hear her thoughts on this.
1: I think Andy was going to the pin on that one. Bergen set right behind her. And meanwhile, a line drive serve out of bounds for Indiana. 17-12, Huskers in the second.
0: But it's not just Bergen and Andy, JB. It also happened with Bergen and Manaya.
1: Serve by Andy Jackson to the back left. Pass by Jaden Jaeger. Good one to slide. Ella Borsma blocked. Big block. Therese Ziegler again. Had a little help from Manaya Obeche. 18-12. Big red.
0: We haven't even talked about this, but Manaya has four blocks. I mean, we're not even done with this second set. She's been involved in a lot of blocks, and she moves really well side to side. She's closing with those pin blockers.
1: Jump serve by Andy. Perfect pass outside set. Jaden Jaeger blasted off the Husker block and out of here. 18-13 Nebraska. This Jaden Jaeger is, excuse me, Sarah Snowbarger. She's impressive too. They got two good outsides, three solid middles. They only are using two at a time, of course. And then a pretty good right side. Can they keep up with the Huskers' offensive assault? Husker attack percentage down to 333. Still a hefty number. Here comes the serve to the back middle. Uh-oh, Laney, not a good pass. Bump set Bergen to the left front. Roll shot, Treya Sigler. Now the black-clad Hoosiers left side swing. Jaeger, block back covered. Gets it again, tips it, block back covered. Net violation, Nebraska. 18-14, Huskers.
0: So Indiana hitting 286 in this set for the match, 224. Nebraska, 280 in this set for the match, 327.
1: Serve to the back middle. Oh, Laney, not a great pass to Slavin. Io Beche down the line. Kaboom! M-O-T. Manio Beche time, 19-14, big red.
0: Here's what's impressive, JB. It's, you know, we're running the middle, and Bergen's pulled past the 10-foot line. It wasn't a great pass from Laney, but Bergen's still able to feed Manaya in the middle.
1: STM no matter what. STM-NMW. Joust at the net. Here come the Huskers outside set. Treya Sigler slams another. It's 20-14 Nebraska. Timeout Indiana. A determined Husker bunch in Bloomington. 25-15 in the first. 20-14 set two. 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
1: 20-14 Nebraska set two. Why does that matter when the Huskers get to 20 points first? Danny Busman Kelly is 142-0 in sets since arriving at Nebraska as the head coach. 46-0 this year. Huskers get a lead and they don't give it up. Served Indiana right side swing. Ella Boersma. She's as effective on the right as she is in the middle. She's playing the middle, just was perched on the right. Point Indiana 20-15.
0: That's very similar to when we put Andy Jackson or Manai Obeche on that right pin. It's even though they're middle, they can still swing over there.
1: Ella Boersma, she was playing opposite until three matches ago. Then Avery Tatum was rendered legal to play, cleared to play. Back set by Bergen to Terea, tipped, given right back to Nebraska. Now Terea right pin, full swing, out of bounds. Did the block touch it? No call. We're going to get a video replay request. Nebraska's got one left, though. For the moment, 20-16. This is big. Terea wants it, but if this doesn't work, one minus one leaves you with zero.
0: Here's what I noticed. So Terea turns around, telling Danny that there's a touch. Danny looks to Bergen and said, you know, was there a touch? And Bergen's shaking her head, yes. So then Dee decides to pull the challenge.
1: Bergen's kind of like the mom out there. She's been through the wars.
0: I told you. I trust her. Whatever Bergen says, I don't even think the official needs to go to the video replay. Just ask Bergen Riley. She'll know.
1: Yeah, clearly Kiki Granberry's left fingers touched that ball. This is going to get reversed. It's going to be 21-15. And Nebraska and Indiana will still have one challenge remaining. With Central Valley Ag's fall fertility program, you can apply fertilizer this fall with 0% interest until March 20, 2027. Talk with your local CVA agronomist about your fall fertility plan. Central Valley Ag, the official co-op of Husker Nation. 21-15 Nebraska. Treya Sigler takes over the serve, and that'll improve her attack percentage. Seven kills in 4-1-7. She's hotter than Alabama asphalt since she started playing the conference. Here comes a line drive serve to the center handle left. Is now the slide. Ella Boersma untouched, out of bounds. 22-15 Nebraska. And now it's time for Indiana to want a replay. That was Victoria Gray, actually. Victoria Gray just came in for the first time, sneaking in, I believe, for Kiki Granberry, who's great defensively, but struggling offensively. Has one kill, hit negative. So Victoria Gray comes in. She's a 6'2 sophomore, Temperance, Michigan. Had eight kills, no errors, at 571 against Wisconsin 7 nights ago. Victoria Gray, did she touch Harper Murray's? Yes, she did. Locking fingers. And so this is going to get reversed. So the old challenge replay is certainly having an impact on this set. It's going to be 21-16 Nebraska. How often do you wonder how your matches would have changed with the video replay system?
0: That's a sore subject for me, JV. I feel like it would have affected a lot of matches. Would have changed a lot of things.
1: Brought into play what was called then the green card system, I believe in 2016, maybe it was 2017, after Florida got a horrible call in a regional final at Texas, which sent Texas effectively, set five, onto the final four. It should have been Florida. Then they said, okay, got to figure something out here. 21-16 Nebraska, set number two. Huskers won the first by 10. And Teodora Krichkovic, the Serbian setter, puts it in play. Back left, Olivia, nice pass. Left side swing, Harper, no. Bump set Indiana, left front, roll, shot block, back covered. Big swing, second contact. Jaden Jaeger gets through the block, dug up by Harper, leaps in the air, and Harper swings for a kill. 22-16. Trying to figure out how Harper did not contact that twice in a row. So it came off Manaya. No, Manaya bumped it in the air and Harper didn't touch it. So no double contact. Point Huskers 22-16, left side swing by Jaeger. Nice up, big red, right side. Virginia Adriano gets blocked for the third time in this match. It's Kiki Granberry. Great blocker, 22-17.
0: Virginia suddenly just bringing those attacks down into the block, hitting straight ahead. Earlier, she was crafty. She was moving her shots around, and now it's she's getting the same sets, but just bringing that attack down and not moving that ball around.
1: 22-17 Huskers serve to Harper. Perfect pass. Quick attack, Andy Jackson. One-arm stab dig goes back over the net. Andy slams it back. Kaboom! 23-17.
0: I'll say it again. I've said it before. You just cannot afford to overpass near these Nebraska middles or overdig near these Nebraska middles because they'll make you pay for it.
1: Two to go for a commanding two-set love lead. Served by Laney. Already has two aces in this one. Long shoot set put away by Kiki Granberry. Rare attack kill for Kiki Van Granberry. She's got two now in this match at zero, and it's 23-18.
0: A rare kill for Granberry in the middle, but it's also predictable. It's a perfect pass situation for Indiana, and that's when they rely on those middles.
1: Sure, to Harper, took it high off her arm, so a bad pass, gets it back, big swing down the line, down! Wow, that's an All-American. Out of system, the set was coming from behind her over her right shoulder, and she went line with it, 24-7-18.
0: Harper's so good. She's like, oh, no problem, I've got this, it's out of system. I'm just going to crank this ball down the line.
1: Four hands in front of her. Serves to the back left. Too long. 24-19. Huskers, two aces, three errors. Indiana, one ace, nine service errors. Serve Avery Tatum's got two of those errors. Good pass to Teresa Sigler. Back middle. Harper, not this time. Nearly. Yes, it is a kill. Three contacts. The dig went sideways. Second contact went outside the antenna. Third contact also outside the antenna. Point Big Red, 25-19 in the second. That was your Hy-Vee set point. 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Hy-Vee with a helpful smile in every aisle. 25-15, 25-19, set three. And an opportunity for yet another Husker sweep when we return. 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
19: Back here inside the Acres Broadcast Center, I'm Matt Mills. Now time for a scoreboard update brought to you by the Nebraska Lottery. The Nebraska Lottery announces Powerball X's and O's. It's a new game where you pick eight NFL team logos. The starting jackpot is $1 million with drawings every Sunday. Top prize odds, $1 in $10 million. Right now, Nebraska taking on number 15, Indiana. Nebraska up 2-0. They won set 1, 25-15, and set 2, 25-19. One other big-time volleyball game tonight in the Big Ten. Number 7, Wisconsin, traveling to number 24, Illinois. Time to update the blockout hunger tally. So far, the Huskers have rejected 4 attacks, and with each block, UBT is proud to donate to the Food Bank of Lincoln. At UBT, your money has people who care. Member FDIC. Again, number 1, Nebraska, leading number 15, Indiana, 2-0, excuse me, as we head into the third set. Back to JB in Bloomington.
1: That one, a big Big Ten battle at Huff Hall in Champaign. Number 24, Illinois, hosting number 7, Wisconsin. That'll follow this match. What is Nebraska's secret, Lauren? Offensively hitting 390, and, well, Indiana's had a pretty decent offensive night. They're hitting 259, but it's Husker's been in control thus far the whole night.
0: It's because we're not just terminating in system, we're also terminating out of system. And towards the end of that second set there, Harper Murray going up on an out of system set, four hands in her face, and she's still able to turn that ball down the line for a big kill. And I just think that's the biggest difference today, is Nebraska's getting kills in system, out of system. I mean, Bergen, there was another example in that second set. She's pulled off past the 10-foot line. She's setting a slide set to, I believe it's to Manaya. Manaya's able to get a kill off of that. So Nebraska's just terminating. It doesn't matter where the pass or the dig is, they're still able to set up their offense and terminate.
1: Nebraska 25-15 in the first, 25-19 in the second. Huskers trying to get their 6th consecutive sweep. Nebraska's only lost 3 sets all year. One set to Florida Gulf Coast. That was 7 matches ago. And then one to North Carolina. The toughest match of the year was against Baylor. Baylor won a set against Nebraska 25-20, but then lost 2 deuce games against the Big Red. And that was back on September 11th. Huskers and Indiana as we prepare to begin set number three. Huskers going for yet another sweep. It would be their 13th out of 16 matches were it successful. The Lincoln Airport is the official airport of Husker Athletics, now offering more places to touch down with flights to Chicago, Dallas, Fort Worth, Denver, Phoenix, Vegas, Orange County, Orlando. Book at LincolnAirport.com. Serve to the back right. Correa, okay pass. Tip shot, Manio. Bache in the middle for the big red dunk. Right side, swing down the line, Avery Tatum. Here come the Huskers. Outside set, Bergen to Harper. Block back covered by Olivia. Shoots that to nobody. 1-0 Indiana. What happened there?
0: Just a misconnection. It looked like the set was maybe a little too high. Manio was in a little too early. And again, JB, I just can't figure out why there's so many misses between Bergen and the middles tonight.
1: Pass by Manio. Bache set outside. Harper, big blast, stuffed. Avery Tatum, 2-0 Indiana.
0: Indiana is not going to roll over and give up. They're going to continue to fight. They want to win this. They're at home, and they have the crowd behind them, and so Nebraska can't afford to put it on cruise control in this third set.
1: Served just long by the Hoosiers. That is service error number 10 for Indiana. 2-1 Hoosiers. We just started the third set. Serve Olivia Mount to the back right. Pass by Hannah Leffridge, not so good. Set outside, big swing, Jaden Jager. Now up by Bergen. Bump set over the left. Harper swings out, no touch. 3-1 Hoosiers.
0: So Harper has four hands in her face. She has a big block up in front of her. She's trying to go high hands off that block and out of bounds. So she's trying to tool the block. But sometimes when you do that, when you're trying to aim for high hands, you just miss those fingertips and that ball goes sailing out of bounds.
1: Jaden Jager, 6'2", Carlsbad, California, a sophomore. She's their big weapon. Outside set to Harper after the Jaden Jager serve. She blasts it straight down. And the Huskers lead a 1-3-2 Indiana.
0: Love that repeat roll there. Harper just made an attacking error. Bergen goes right back to her, gets her one-on-one, and Harper's able to crush it cross court.
1: Harper's getting a ton of swings tonight. 17, two ahead of Virginia. Bad pass, Indiana. Back set right side. Avery Tatum blocked. Andy Jackson had a little help from Harper Murray. Huskers blocking better than a drama teacher. It's tied at 3 here in the third set. Nebraska trying to go for their 7th consecutive sweep. Laney Choboy serves the Huskers. It's a bad pass. Bump set over the left. Sarah Snowbarger in. True freshman, Worcester, Ohio, 4-3 Hoosiers.
0: Snowbarger, 5 kills, no errors, 9 swings. She's hitting 556. Nebraska hasn't been able to stop her.
1: She had 11 kills, 2 errors at 333 against Wisconsin last week in Madison. Pass by Harper, gets it back, swings off the block, and it drops. Is Harper getting too many swings right now? Should we go back to the middle? But it's working. We're tied at 4.
0: No, and here's why. I'm looking over the stats. You have Harper at 18 attempts. The next closest is Virginia, so that's pretty close, only 3 off. And then behind that, it's you have Trey at 12, Andy Jackson at 12, so everyone's pretty close. But Harper's had a lot of out-of-system swings.
1: Another bad pass. Free ball over. Here come the Huskers. 4-4 in the third. Left side tip shot, Trey Sigler. Blocked back, covered by Olivia. Middle back, Harper tipping. Blocked back, covered by Bergen. Bump set Nebraska over the right pin. Andy's over there. Fires Doug. The Hoosiers feed left. Big swing, Snowbarger. The freshman block back covered. Again, Indiana bumped over to Snowbarger. Winds up, blasted off the block. Diving dig, one-hander by Laney. Outside, Teresa to Nebraska. Kaboom! That's volleyball. 5-4 Nebraska.
0: It's really important in these big matches that you win those long rallies. They're momentum shifters, and Nebraska was patient throughout that entire rally. They worked hard, and then Trey was able to finish there against a double block.
1: Serve to Libero, decent pass, a long shoot set, shot by Ella Rorsky. Nebraska digs the attack, the slide, Andy Jacks, kaboom! 6-4, big red.
0: Andy Jackson's been working really hard behind the setter all night. This time she goes all the way out to the pin on a traditional slide attack, and Indiana's defense blockers, they're having a tough time tracking her.
1: Launching lasers. Right side tip shot, Avery Tatum. Here come the Huskers out to Trey Sigler. Kaboom! 7-4. Big Red set 3. 18. Take out.
0: Bergen pushed the tempo on that set out to Treya Sigler. It beat the block, and Treya cut that attack sharp cross court inside that Hoosier block.
1: Harper line drives, twinkles the try. That's an ace! Nebraska's fourth ace of the night. All of them brought to you by the Nebraska Soybean Board. 15th ace for Harper this season. And timeout, Indiana. Nebraska 8. The Hoosiers 4 in the third. Huskers going for the sweep tonight. 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
1: Huskers up 8-4, set 3. Volleyball in Bloomington over the number 15 Hoosiers. Served by Harper, coming off an ace. Twinkles to Twine. Good pass, right side swing. Avery Tatum, cross court down. Avery is a four-letter first name, A-V-R-Y. No E in that name. 8-5 for Bryce.
0: Hoosiers attacking 111 in the set for the match, 239. Huskers 250 in the set, 366 for the match.
1: Avery Tatum moves to the back row, serves, diving pass. Well done, Terea. Right side shot from Andy Jackson. No. Now a long shoot set, Ella Borsma. Fans on it, but it fooled the Husker defense. It drops to their shoot tops, 8-6. Huskers set 3. Not many bench players have gotten in for Nebraska, though. Danny Busselm-Kelly has gone with the starters pretty much the entire match. 8-6 Huskers. Set number 3 is Treya Sigler asked for a little help. Somebody come on out of here with a towel. We're ready to go once more. Avery Tatum, Wilkinson Hall about to serve here in the home of the Hoosiers. Out of bounds. That delay helped. 9-6 Nebraska. That's the 11th service error for Indiana. The third for Avery Tatum. Andy Jackson now gallops to the end line. Launch laser. They pass it. Center dump. That doesn't happen much by Krejcikovic, but it does work. As Bergen Riley got caught up in the net, unable to get it to a teammate. 9-7 Big Red. Do not pour that after dinner sherry quite yet.
0: Nebraska has their work cut out for them, and I think we need to clean up play on our side of the net. It's getting a little sloppy right now.
1: Indiana does not want to get off and head to the library. They want to keep playing. Good pass by Trey out of the slide. Manio Beche out of bounds into the antenna. 9-8 Nebraska.
0: The Indiana block was taking away Manaya's cross-court shot, so she's trying to go down the line because that's what she has available, but just cranked that attack a little too hard and took it actually into the antenna.
1: Mm. Here comes a serve just long from Indiana's Emma Siegel, who has deposited 3 serves out of bounds tonight. And very limited serving specialist action for her. 10-8 Big Red. 12 service errors for Indiana. We're only 2.5 sets into this. Served by Bergen. Good pass the slide of Borsma. Great one-arm attempt by Olivia, but no teammate could keep in the air. Boy, Laney and Olivia just acrobatic back there, throwing arms each way, but couldn't get that to a teammate. 10-9.
0: Olivia and Laney work so hard just on every play. They're doing whatever they can to keep that ball alive.
1: Liv and Laney. Right side swing, Tracy or Doug. Now left attack. Jaden Chigger for Indiana. We're tied at 10 in the third. Crowd's awakening. Folks were checking their phones, checking their apps, DoorDash, who knows what. What are you doing later? Hey, Bill, what do you got going? This game's not over. 10-10. Serve to the back left of Oterea. Not a great pass. Gets it back. Swings. Block back. Covered. It drops. Indiana has the lead. Set 3-11-10. And their body bumping in Bloomington.
0: You're right. Here comes the crowd. The student section. Rest of the fans. They're fired up.
1: Anyone who left early, poor choice. Jump serve, Ella Borsma, the big middle, bad pass, Torreya, that's an ace, 12-10, Indiana.
0: This is what Wisconsin
1: realized last week, Lauren. Sets 3-4, Indiana played about as well as they could play and sent it to a fifth after Wisconsin won the first two.
0: Indiana won't give up. They're going to keep fighting.
1: Ella Borsma serves Harper. Nice pass. Bergen for Nebraska. The slide. Manayo Beche blasted off the block and out of here. 12-11 Hoosiers.
0: I think the key moving forward in this third set for the Huskers is if Indiana does get a point or two here and there, you know, you can't allow them to go on a bigger run than that. It's maybe one or two points, and then you have to side out, and you can't afford to let them gain all the momentum.
1: Served by Terea Sigler. Good pass. Set to the left pin. Jaden Chigger. What makes her so tough? She gets another kill. 13-11 Hoosiers.
0: Well, she has been going down the line all night, and our blocks late. We're not getting all the way up to the pin, so she has about a foot of line that she can attack at. But she's also mixing up her shots. So she'll crank one down the line, and then she'll throw in a tip.
1: Serve to the back left. Harper, good pass. Set in the middle. Manaya. Kaboom! The Manialator. It's 13-12 Indiana.
0: That ace set to Manaya right in the middle of the court, right off of Bergen Riley. It's one-on-one. So I think we just need to run that with Andy, with Manaya. You have one blocker up in front of you, and you can send it to your right or to your left for a big kill.
1: Olivia serves back right. That might have been out of bounds. Played by Hannah Leffridge. The libero wearing red. Everybody else in Indiana wearing black tonight. She can't handle it. That's an ace. Olivia Mauck's second ace of the night. We're tied at 13. Brought to you by the Nebraska Soybean Board. Serve to the back right. Another bad pass by Hannah Leffridge. Passing worse than a moped on I-80. And a free ball over outside of the antenna. That's another ace. Olivia Max got three aces tonight. It's 14-13 Nebraska. Three in a row.
0: What is that, JB? That's a Cornish hen?
1: A Cornish hen. She just won a Cornish hen. I didn't even announce it. Exactly correct. Three straight aces. No, that's three for the match. The Cornish hen is three in a row. All right, hold on. We got to get back to live action. The slide, Kiki Granberry, third kill of the night. The transfer from Tennessee, we're tied at 14. A Cornish hen is three in a row.
0: Oh, okay.
1: But she had back-to-back. She was going for it. She was going for the hen.
0: Close enough.
1: 14 apiece. Jaden Chigger to the back row. That's pretty good news for Nebraska. She's been lethal from the left outside. Big swing. Harper, speaking of lethal. Kaboom! Cross-court shot. The Diggers were... Already hit the floor by the time they even went for it. 15-14 Nebraska. Harper Howitzer. Media timeout. Huskers 10 away from a sweep. We're in the third on the Huskers Radio Network.
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1: The last time Indiana won a set against Nebraska in volleyball, 2023, 3 years ago, in this building, they won the first set 25-23. They won a set in 2021. They won a set in 2019. That's it. Oh, they won a set in 2012. They won two sets in 2012, so both those matches were tight that year. Huskers trying to hold off Indiana 15-14 in the third. Order up a grilled chicken sandwich at Runza. Available in many delicious flavors like the classic, barbecue, or the smothered. Runs, it makes it all better. Serve to the back right. Jaden Jaeger, okay pass right side swing. Avery Tatum off the block and out. We're tied at 15, folks, at 3.
0: This is where the pressure starts to creep in. If you're Nebraska, you're on the road. There's Indiana's matching you play-by-play, and it's... I just think Nebraska's going to start feeling those nerves, start feeling that pressure.
1: Yeah, there are a bunch of swimmers, I think, going around in Speedos, running around tossing T-shirts. It's quite distracting. Quick attack, Andy Jackson, bang, 16-15. A bunch of guys thought this was their moment. Shaved chests and all were running around and in red and white Speedos and tossing out T-shirts. And anyway, we're back finally to live action. Serve to the back right. Okay, pass by the libero. Flipped over. Huskers dig it. Back row swing. Harper Murray. Kaboom. Murray Fury. It's 17-15 Nebraska. 8 to go.
0: It's so important that we continue to utilize that back row attack, especially at a middle back, because it's one-on-one. Just like those front row middle attacks, that back row middle attack, middle back attack, it's one-on-one every time.
1: Huskers serve going after left ridge, the libero. Another bad pass, left side roll shot. Huskers have it to slot. Andy Jackson, she tips it home. 18-15. Where's that Bergen? I think either way, Nebraska's point, 18-15.
0: I don't care who it was. As long as it's a point for Nebraska.
1: The transition happened so fast.
0: Yeah.
1: You watch something else for a moment, the ball's down.
0: It's like a blur. It happens so fast.
1: Defenses, I don't think they can replicate this in practice. You're in the middle of a rally, and boom, boom, boom. Right, as Huskers transition so quickly. Harper gets another serve on a three-point scoring run. Outside set, big swing by Sarah Snowbarger. Nice up by Laney. The slide, Andy Jackson. This time a great dig by Lethbridge, the libero. Left side swing, Snowbarger. Dig goes backwards. Chased down by Harper. Free ball over. As the bench scattered for her. Now Indiana back set. Right side tip shot. Avery Tatum. Great up by Terea. Back middle. Harper doing it all. She's wearing the cape. Four in a row. And the brass is up 19-15.
0: Wow. Harper Murray running past her bench to save that. And then getting back to play middle back defense, and then getting ready to attack out of the back row, getting that kill there. You could see she took a quick breather after that rally, but just impressive job by her. I think she maybe ran about a 400-meter sprint there.
1: Wow.
0: That's what it seemed like.
1: Great reaction by the bench to scatter so she could retrieve it. Huskers win the rally. Harper back row kill. Nebraska 19-15 in the third. 6 points to go. And the big red. 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You think of undefeated teams is having explosive offenses. Boy, this Nebraska defense is just a marvel to watch.
0: our defense and our offense, both so impressive and so fun to watch. And I just think that's why, a lot of teams just haven't been able to hang with Nebraska. They'll hang for a while, and then suddenly, Indiana was right there, and now they're 4 points behind.
1: 19th